0: This is Weatherology. I'm meteorologist Laura Lockwood with the Alexandria Lakes Area Forecast. Mainly clear tonight with a low of 60. Winds out of the south, 5 to 10 miles per hour. Partly cloudy tomorrow. Slight chance for storms. High of 83. Lows around 60 tomorrow night. Mainly clear skies. Mainly clear and dry Friday and Saturday. Low 80s Friday. Upper 70s by Saturday. For KXRA, I'm meteorologist Laura Lockwood. Right now, 75.
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4: Hey, welcome back to the Lars Larson Show. Well, Washington, D.C. has spent about $500 billion to make housing affordable around America. So why is the American dream still seemingly further and further out of reach of the average American? I thought we'd put that question first to Jeremy Portnoy, who's an investigative journalist at Open the Books and author of the nationally syndicated Waste of the Day column at Real Clear Investigations. Jeremy, good to have you back.
5: Good to be here, Lars.
4: I don't like government subsidies. I don't think the government or the people working in it have much expertise when it comes to building housing. So why is it we've bought this idea that somehow if we just let the federal government or state governments subsidize and guide the creation of housing, that we'll make it less expensive? It doesn't seem very likely.
5: I wish I could tell you the logic behind it. We've been reviewing the data, and we found that it's just not working. Like you mentioned, we spent $450 billion in the past decade on these affordable housing programs. And we found that statistically, there's no connection between the states that are receiving the majority of that money and the states that are actually improving their housing affordability. The states getting lots of these subsidies are the same states that are seeing housing costs soar, like California and New York.
4: Well, in fact, Jeremy, I can tell you right in my neck of the woods, I live in the Pacific Northwest, so I keep a closer eye on Oregon and Washington than other states. But in those states, it routinely costs twice as much to build so-called affordable housing, meaning the housing that's being pushed by subsidies of one kind or another, as the private sector. And I'm not exaggerating. And the private sector will say, you know, we can build apartment units for about $180,000 to $200,000 each, and the government does it for somewhere around $400,000 each. And you'd think that that comparison alone, twice the cost when it's so-called affordable housing, doesn't make any sense, and yet the politicians in charge just say, yep, that means we have to pour more money into it.
5: Right, and that's nothing new. We see that all across the board in lots of kinds of ventures, right? When the government gets involved, all that happens is things just get more expensive and people lose money. But we're seeing that to a really extreme level with housing. We're looking at states like Idaho, Florida, Utah, that have really huge, what we're calling affordability gaps. And when I say that, that means that over the past decade, those states' personal income has only grown about 50% to 60% for each family. But the price of a house has grown 120%, 150%. It's pretty much impossible for young families to keep up.
4: So how about this? What if we could get the states and the localities, the ones that typically run all the regulations and the cost of permits and other, you know, permissions from the government to be able to build housing, if they would cut those things back, that they would be able to build housing more affordably? And I would point out, I think it's Austin, Texas, and San Antonio have done exactly that, and they've had success in getting more housing built at lower costs, and places like Los Angeles are at the other end of the scale. They're continuing to charge ridiculous amounts of money for government permits just to be able to put a shovel in the ground and start building a house, and they're not having much success. I mean, doesn't that show the path to making this thing right?
5: You're exactly right. In Austin, housing is not just getting slightly more affordable, they're also making strides in reducing their homelessness counts. We've seen at the local level, again, no correlation between city spending on homelessness services and actually reducing homelessness counts. Austin isn't necessarily increasing spending on these services so much higher. They're just spending this money more efficiently and with less restrictions, and they're seeing strides. Meanwhile, in LA and California, you have all these audits coming out about $25 billion spent on homelessness and affordable housing.

0: This is Weatherology. I'm meteorologist Laura Lockwood with the Alexandria Lakes Area Forecast. Lows around 60 tonight under mainly clear skies. Winds out of the south, 5 to 10 miles per hour. Sunshine mixed with clouds at times. Tomorrow, slight chance for storms. High temperatures reach up to 83. Tomorrow night, lows dip down to about 60. Lots of sunshine and dry. Friday and Saturday, low 80s. Friday, upper 70s by Saturday. For KXRA, I'm meteorologist Laura Lockwood. Currently, it's 72 degrees.
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4: I've got a couple of text messages. 1-844-2-McGraw, 1-844-262-4729. I love your show and your guests. You call balls and strikes in an even and fair manner. Unfortunately, jerks are jerks 24/7, and nothing will change their nastiness. Rock on, big boy. Here's another one. Tony and Danny should form a road act named Frick and Frack, the No Little Fact Pack. Well, that's not very nice. One from Washington State checks in. When are you live on the air? We are live 9 to midnight Eastern Time, 8 to 11 Central Time. And that would be, what, 6 to 9 Pacific or West Coast time? Do I have that right? BG from New York. Wake up, people. Change your vote. God bless America. Through and four in Missouri. Love listening to Tony. Need to put a face to his voice. And banned Scott. 99.9% of studies say humans are causing the current climate change. Mm-hmm. There you go. A couple of texts for you right here. Coming up next hour. There's an interesting story brewing out of Texas, and that is the Texas Commissioner of Agriculture, tried and true conservative, a real Texan, Sid Miller, very much against data centers and very much saying that data centers are hurting agriculture in Texas. You know who's pushing data centers? The governor of Texas, Governor Abbott. So the Republican Commissioner of Agriculture and the Republican Governor of Texas are in a bit of a tiff. In fact, Sid Miller says the Democrats have it right on data centers. What? We're going to talk about that coming up, because data centers, while it's a fight going on in Texas, it's a fight going on all around the country. States are putting moratoriums on it. Other states are building data centers. The good, the bad, and the ugly. We'll get into this fight in Texas. And then next hour, there is a law professor, a law school professor at Yale University, who has written a book about gerontocracy in America. How the old are hoarding all the power and the wealth. Interesting concept. We'll talk about that in hour number two. And then, of course, your phone calls. All of that coming up straight ahead. Stay right there. America at Night. We're just getting started. Back in a minute.
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19: Hey. With SRN News, I'm Jason Walker. United Arab Emirates suspending all trade with Iran after saying it has come under renewed fire from Tehran. It is a move that further isolates the Islamic Republic, already suffering under U.S. sanctions and blockade. Ukrainian President Volodymyr Zelensky has fired a senior official. That comes amid a corruption probe involving a deputy head of the presidential office. The graft investigation centers on a money laundering case. President Trump has chosen Dr. Heidi Overton to head up the FDA. Overton is a deputy director of the White House Domestic Policy Council. She's also a trusted figure in Trump's administration. Overton has worked on several of the president's health initiatives. This is SRN News.
20: This is weatherology. I'm meteorologist Laura Lockwood with the Alexandria Lakes Area Forecast. Lows around 60 tonight under mainly clear skies. Winds out of the south, 5 to 10 miles per hour. Sunshine mixed with clouds at times. Tomorrow, slight chance for storms. High temperatures reach up to 83. Tomorrow night, lows dip down to about 60. Lots of sunshine and dry. Friday and Saturday, low 80s. Friday, upper 70s by Saturday. For KXRA, I'm meteorologist Laura Lockwood. Currently, it's 68 degrees.
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4: All right, phone number is 1-844-2-McGraw, 1-844-262-4729. We're having a hard time trying to find our guest, the agricultural secretary from Texas, so we'll try and get him on the line. Stay right there. We'll check in with him. So it's you and me till we find him. And then, of course, next hour we're going to talk about this new book about gerontocracy, which is about seniors running the world, monopolizing the world. They hold all the power. They hold all the wealth. All the policies are directed to take care of the seniors in this country. Seniors like President Trump, President Biden, Mitch McConnell, They stay way past their prime. And so that's what we're going to talk about next hour with a new book that's out. There's some interesting news out today. Let's get to some of this news. And that is, one is all this talk about vaccines. There's an experimental mRNA vaccine when combined with other drugs allow people with melanoma to live longer and cancer-free, according to drug makers Merck and Moderna, they said today. I had a coach back in the day die of melanoma, so that's a real thing. And I've had doctors tell me that with all the years of playing outside and running around, you know, there's nothing wrong with when you go to the beach, keep your shirt on for lots of reasons, but mostly to stay out of the sun. This mRNA technology, which was instrumental in the rapid development of COVID, which garnered all sorts of controversy. And now, right, you had the story a couple weeks ago that the mRNA technology is good for the flu vaccine. And now the mRNA technology is good for experimental drug combination to lower melanoma rates. This could speed the flexibility to the decades-long quest for therapeutic cancer vaccines. Science can use the mRNA platform to create individualized vaccines matched to the genetics of the patient's tumors. This is really the holy grail. We should get a doctor on to talk about this because mRNA took a lot of bad press during COVID. And the people who were in favor of it, the experts, were saying, look, I don't think you people understand how revolutionary this mRNA technology can be, because they can do exactly that. If you get something, they can use your genetic makeup and individualize vaccines to match whatever you need the drug to be to take care of the illness that you have. Really very, really very interesting. So we'll try. Well, you know, we should get a doctor on to talk about that, because that is really science fiction when you think about it. And I know a lot of people, some people, not a lot. There are very few people. Right. There's another story out about vaccine rates. I want to say, if memory serves me right, the CDC came out last week and said that the 2025-2026 school year, 4% of kindergartners did not get the full accompany of vaccines. 4%. Now, that's a lot, because that starts to get to numbers below herd mentality. But still, 96% of incoming students got all of their vaccination shots. So while the anti-vax movement gets a lot of press, only 4% of the kids went to school without the full accompanying vaccines. So 96% of Americans sending their kids to kindergarten believed in the full regiment of vaccines. So we'll see what happens there. By the way, the Dan Sullivan, who was not the U.S. senator, got a minuscule number of votes yesterday in the Alaska primary. I love this story. So the field is set. Mary Pelota is the Democratic candidate, and Dan Sullivan is going to be the Republican hopeful. Both now advanced to the general election. I don't necessarily think we believe polls at this point, but Nate Silver thinks the Democrats have a chance to flip this seat. We'll wait and see what happens. But she was a congresswoman, and I meant to look this up, but I didn't. I think Alaska, maybe Rhode Island, but I know Alaska is the state that has one congressman and two senators. There aren't a lot of states. Alaska might be the only one that has less congressmen than they have senators. But she won statewide as a congressman. I know that sounds weird to say. So that's going to be interesting to watch up in Alaska. And then the Florida race. This Angie Nixon, these Democratic socialists, man, they are out in left field, man. They are Looney Tunes. And so she wins Florida's Democratic Senate primary, Angie Nixon. I don't think she's got a good chance of winning. But God love them. They are off in left field somewhere, literally out in left field. And David Jolly, the Democratic governor, Democratic governor's candidate, David Jolly, came out last night and emphatically said, "I reject the Democratic socialists. I don't acknowledge them. I don't respect them. I have nothing to do with them. I'm not one of them. I'm a capitalist." And so he's running as far away as humanly possible from the Democratic Senate primary winner. So Democratic Party is going through the same breakup as the Republican Party. And people, when I say that, people yell at me. People get mad at me. But the Republican Party has been going through a civil war ever since Donald Trump went down the escalator, right? You've had conservatives who have left in droves. You've had conservatives who love Donald Trump. And then you have conservatives who try and play both sides, which is they recoil in horror over Donald Trump. But yet, like John Cornyn, I think it's safe to say that John Cornyn wasn't a Trump fan, wasn't Trump enough. And that's why Donald Trump didn't support him in the primary. And that's why Ken Paxton won, because the public saw John Cornyn as less than when it came to Trump, even though he was a true conservative, even though he tried to play the game. I think we're starting to see that on the Democratic side. Now, the Democrats don't have a / Democratic socialist in the White House, not running the party yet. They don't have any big general election wins to point to. They've won a couple of primaries, and a couple of primaries in which, probably the biggest was the one up in Michigan, but they haven't won any general elections. So we'll wait and see how all this turns out. But when you listen to these people, clearly the Democratic Party, some, the James Carvilles of the world, the David Axelrods of the world, they're running as fast as they can away from these people, saying that's not the Democratic Party I know. But we'll wait and see how all that shapes up. But Florida, mixed results when it comes to all of that. Let's see here. What else we got going on here? That should do it. 1-844-2-McGraw. 1-844-262-4729. Those are the phone numbers. We're good for text messages, and we're good for phone calls. One more note before we head on. I learned this yesterday, which I was very brokenhearted over. Does anybody remember Columbia Records and the Columbia House Records Club? For those of you who don't remember, this was when you want to make America great again. Let's go back to the Columbia House Record Club. Here's how it worked. Let's do this. Actually, we just found our guest. Let me do this. I'll hold off on this story about the Columbia House Record Club, because that's a good one. Here's what we're gonna do. We finally found the Texas Agricultural Commissioner. I just got a text from Cynthia. Let's do this. We'll take a quick break. We'll come back. We'll try and squeeze him in on the other half. It's a great story. We'll try and get him in. Maybe we'll try and rebook him. But let's hang tight. Let's try and save some time for him. Stay right there. America at Night. Back in a moment.
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9: News this hour from Town Hall. I'm Jason Walker. Justice Department defending the James Comey prosecution in the Trump threat case. Here's Mike Hammond.
10: The Justice Department says there is, quote, no serious dispute that a social media post of seashells by former FBI Director James Comey could be understood as a threat against President Trump. Prosecutors also call into question Comey's account that he found the seashells in a numerical arrangement 8647 while walking on a North Carolina beach. In the Merriam-Webster Dictionary, the entry for 86 says its meaning is to throw out, to get rid of, or to refuse service to. Trump is the 47th president. The arguments in motions Tuesday are the government's most detailed explanation of its indictment. Mike Hempen, Washington.
9: New details emerging out of the Penn State University cocaine scandal involving two fraternity houses. So far, at least 14 people have been busted.
11: Pennsylvania's attorney general releasing new information about the inner workings of the alleged cocaine ring at Penn State. The ringleaders identified as Agostino Abatiello, 24, and Thomas Robinson, who both graduated from the university in 2024. Both facing felonies. Others allegedly involved include Thomas's father, Paul Robinson, charged with tampering with evidence. The AG says kilos of cocaine were being transported across state lines from Long Island, New York, and Philadelphia, and sold through two off-campus frat houses, Sigma Chi and Delta Upsilon.
9: That is correspondent Laura Winters reporting. President Trump has tapped Dr. Heidi Overton to take up the Food and Drug Administration. She is a deputy director of the White House Domestic Policy Council and a trusted figure within the Trump administration. More on these stories, townhall.com.
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9: A former senior advisor to Dr. Anthony Fauci pleading guilty to plotting to conceal federal COVID records.
14: The records have to do with research into the origins of the deadly COVID pandemic. Dr. David Morins is scheduled to be sentenced November 12th by a Maryland federal judge. He pleaded guilty to conspiring to defraud the U.S. government by using his private email account to intentionally circumvent public records laws while employed at the National Institute of Allergy and Infectious Diseases under Fauci. Rich Thomason reporting.
9: Well, some Federal Reserve officials believe the central bank may have to lift its key short-term interest rate in the coming months if inflation doesn't subside. However, inflation is showing signs of cooling, though gas prices have rebounded this month. Wall Street investors expect the Fed to remain on hold for now. Breaking news and analysis, townhall.com. Changes coming up at Stars and Stripes.
15: Longtime Stars and Stripes publisher Max D. Lederer Jr. has announced his retirement, citing differences with the direction of the Pentagon's leadership, as Defense Secretary Pete Hegseth's Pentagon seeks to exert editorial control. 4 months ago, the person tasked with safeguarding the publication's independence, Jacqueline Smith, was fired. Stars and Stripes is partly funded by the Pentagon and has recently been at the forefront of some of the reporting on conditions for sailors aboard the USS Abraham Lincoln and concerns for their mental health during the aircraft carrier's long deployment, concerns that President Donald Trump has downplayed. I'm Lisa Dwyer.
9: That recent earthquake in Colombia will be challenging for Choco. It's a remote region long struggling with poverty rates. 70,000 people there have been displaced. More on these stories, townhall.com.
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18: This is Weatherology. I'm meteorologist Alora Lockwood with the Alexandria Lakes Area Forecast. Lows around 60 tonight under mainly clear skies. Winds out of the south, 5 to 10 miles per hour. Sunshine mixed with clouds at times. Tomorrow, slight chance for storms. High temperatures reach up to 83. Tomorrow night, lows dip down to about 60. Lots of sunshine and dry. Friday and Saturday, low 80s. Friday, upper 70s by Saturday. For KXRA, I'm meteorologist Alora Lockwood. Currently 64.
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3: 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One, you get to build a relationship with someone you see on the bleachers. 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

0: We're Red Eye Radio. He is Eric Carlin, and I'm Gary McNamara. Hey, got quite a bit of good response to the op-ed piece that we read in the Wall Street Journal yesterday from a young entrepreneur who talked about it. Was basically saying, talking about the MAGA movement, especially with young people, is moving socialist.
1: Yeah,
0: and brought up the latest polls, not just Republicans, but those that call themselves MAGA. And it's something that you and I have talked about, which is the Republican Party moving to the left. We've been talking about it, though, for 20 years.
1: Yeah.
0: Since we started. 2006.
1: Yeah.
0: Yeah.
1: Wow. Maybe 2005 when you started with Tom DeLay.
0: Yeah. When Tom DeLay said, well, you know, we've cut the budget. You know, the conservatives are going to have to be quiet because we've cut the budget.
1: Yeah.
0: You know, basically it's bare bones right now. And we said, oh, please, for God's sakes.
1: Yeah.
0: And you and I were only working together probably less than a month, and you were worried about me at that time.
1: No, I thought you were going to, because there isn't a defibrillator for the brain. I thought your brain was going to explode. So,
0: But we'll get to more of that, something that just amazes us.
1: Yeah.
0: We'll get to that coming up.
1: All right.
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3: With SRN News, I'm Jason Walker. A Russian missile attack killing at least six people in Kyiv, wounding 33 more. The strikes hitting 12 different locations across the capital city, damaging residential buildings, a medical facility, and a school. Meanwhile, Ukrainian President Volodymyr Zelensky has fired a senior official. That investigation centers on a money laundering case. United Arab Emirates suspending all trade with Iran, saying it will come after renewed fire from Tehran. It is a move that further isolates the Islamic Republic. And North Korea says the American decision to scale back military exercises with South Korea does not change what it views as a provocative nature of the drills. SRN News.
4: This is weatherology. I'm meteorologist Laura Lockwood with the Alexandria Lakes Area Forecast. 60 overnight under mainly clear skies. Winds out of the south, 8 to 15 miles per hour. Slight chance for storms. Thursday, highs around 82. Lows dip down to about 59. Thursday night, mainly clear. Mainly sunny skies and dry, Friday and Saturday, low 80s, Friday, upper 70s, by Saturday. For KXRA, a meteorologist, Laura Lockwood. Currently, it's 64 degrees.
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0: Live Radio. He is Eric Cronin. I'm Gary McNamara. So the statement I wanted to make, because we had the WNBA report earlier, there's Sophie Cunningham, who advocates women playing women's basketball instead of biological men playing women's basketball, and she is booed in Toronto by a significant portion of women. You cannot make this crap up. You cannot make it up.
1: That's where we are. Well, at least in Toronto.
0: Yep.
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3: With SRN News, I'm Jason Walker. A Russian missile attack overnight, killing at least six people in Kyiv, wounding 33 more. Those strikes hit a number of locations across the city, damaging residential buildings, a hospital, as well as an educational institution. In the meantime, Ukraine has responded by shelling several areas in Russia. And also in Ukraine, President Volodymyr Zelensky says he's had enough. He has fired a major senior official. Why? That investigation centers on a money laundering case throughout Ukraine. United Arab Emirates has suspended all trade with Iran after saying it has come under renewed fire from Tehran. It's a move that further isolates the Islamic Republic in Tehran. And this is SRN News.
4: This is weatherology. I'm meteorologist Laura Lockwood with the Alexandria Lakes Area Forecast. 60 overnight under mainly clear skies. Winds out of the south, 8 to 15 miles per hour. Slight chance for storms. Thursday, highs around 82. Lows dip down to about 59. Thursday night, mainly clear. Mainly sunny skies and dry. Friday and Saturday, low 80s. Friday, upper 70s by Saturday. For KXRA, I'm meteorologist Laura Lockwood. Currently, it's 63 degrees.
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0: We are Red Eye Radio. He's our crony. I'm Gary McNamara, addressing the other thing that Americans are paranoia about, data centers. New poll out, Americans are more open to nuclear power plants than AI data centers.
1: See, that's the game. The government's just trying to warm you up. Well, okay, you got your choice, data center or nuke plant. Nuke plant!
0: I saw a number of conservatives yesterday come out and say, look, and you've seen the surveys coming out saying golf courses use way more water than AI centers. So get rid of golf courses and build AI centers. We're going to have AI centers, as we have said. It's up to government. If you wish to regulate and say we need to ensure that we have the water and we have the power and the electricity, that's fine. We cannot move ahead without AI centers in this country.
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3: With SRN News, I'm Jason Walker. Moderna shares have exploded, more than doubling, after announcing initial results from a study of an experimental cancer treatment. Moderna and Merck developing the mRNA-based cancer vaccine. It is designed to be tailored to individual patients based on unique mutations within their tumors. A Russian missile attack overnight, killing now at least 12 people in Kyiv and wounding dozens more. Strike hitting more than a dozen locations around the city, including residential buildings. United Arab Emirates suspending all trade with Iran, that after saying it has come under some renewed fire from Tehran. North Korea says the U.S. decision to scale back military exercises with South Korea does not change what it views as provocative nature of the drills. SRN News.
4: This is weatherology. I'm meteorologist Laura Lockwood with the Alexandria Lakes Area Forecast. 60 overnight under mainly clear skies. Winds out of the south, 8 to 15 miles per hour. Slight chance for storms. Thursday, highs around 82. Lows dip down to about 59. Thursday night, mainly clear. Mainly sunny skies and dry. Friday and Saturday, low 80s. Friday, upper 70s by Saturday. For KXRA, I'm meteorologist Laura Lockwood. Currently, it's 63 degrees.
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2: Man, everybody's talking about the weight loss injections because the results are so dramatic. They work by lowering blood sugar and reducing appetite. But what if you're looking to lose weight and not interested in painful weekly injections, especially with some of those intense side effects? That's why doctors at Brick House Nutrition created a weight loss supplement called Lean, and the results are remarkable. The studied ingredients in Lean have been shown to lower your blood sugar, burn fat by converting it into energy, and curb your appetite, cravings, and hunger. But

0: We're Red Eye Radio. He is Eric Carlin. I'm Gary McNamara. Hey, got quite a bit of good response to the op-ed piece that we read in the Wall Street Journal yesterday from a young entrepreneur who talked about it. It was basically saying, talking about the MAGA movement, especially with young people, is moving socialist.
1: Yeah,
0: and brought up the latest polls, not just Republicans, but those that call themselves MAGA. And it's something that you and I have talked about, which is the Republican Party moving to the left. We've been talking about it, though, for 20 years.
1: Yeah.
0: 2000. Wow.
1: Since we started.
0: 2006.
1: Yeah.
0: Wow.
2: Maybe 2005 when you started with Tom DeLay.
0: Yeah. When Tom DeLay said, well, you know, we've cut the budget. You know, the conservatives are going to have to be quiet because we've cut the budget.
1: Yeah.
0: You know, basically it's bare bones right now. And we said, oh, please, for God's sakes. Yeah. And you and I were only working together probably less than a month, and you were worried about me at that time.
2: No, I thought you were going to, because there isn't a defibrillator for the brain. I thought your brain was going to explode. So, well.
0: But we'll get to more of that, something that just amazes us.
1: Yeah.
0: We'll get to that coming up.
1: All right.
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4: With SRN News, I'm Jason Walker. A South Korean news source says North Korea has once again fired an unidentified projectile off the country's east coast. In the meantime, North Korea says the United States' decision to scale back military exercises with Seoul does not change what it views as a, quote, provocative nature of the drills. A Russian missile attack overnight killing at least 12 people in Kyiv and wounding more than 30 others. Strikes hitting a number of locations around the city, most of them civilian areas, damaging residential buildings and a medical facility. United Arab Emirates has suspended all trade with Iran, saying it has come under renewed fire in the past 48 hours from Tehran. This is SRN News.
5: This is weatherology. I'm meteorologist Allura Lockwood with the Alexandria Lakes Area Forecast. Mainly clear overnight, lows around 60. Southerly winds, 8 to 15 miles per hour. Slight chance for storms. Thursday, high temperatures reach up to 82. Mainly clear Thursday night, lows dip down to about 59. Dry with temps near average, Friday and Saturday, and highs in the upper 70s. For KXRA, I'm meteorologist Laura Lockwood. Right now, 64.
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4: My name is Whitney Allen, and I'm a widow. My husband, Ryan, died. We never thought we'd ever have to use life insurance.

0: We are Red Eye Radio. He is Eric Carlin. I'm Gary McNamara. So the statement I want to make is we had the WNBA report earlier. There's Sophie Cunningham, who advocates women playing women's basketball instead of biological men playing women's basketball. And she is booed in Toronto by a significant portion of women. You cannot make this crap up. You cannot make it up.
1: That's where we are. Well, at least in Toronto.
0: Yep.
1: Yep.
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3: With SRN News, I'm Jason Walker. North Korea has fired yet another unidentified projectile off its east coast, and Pyongyang says the U.S. decision to scale back military exercises with South Korea does not change what it views as a, quote, provocative nature of the drills. A Russian missile attack overnight killing at least 14 people in Kyiv and wounding 48 more. Strikes hitting more than a dozen locations, most of them damaging civilian facilities. Ukraine has also attempted long-range drone attacks on Russian soil. Residents of Hawaii's Big Island struggling to recover from last week's storm that killed two people. And now, forecasters warn of yet another storm that is forming southeast of the islands, one that could cause problems over the weekend. SRN News.
4: This is weatherology. I'm meteorologist Alora Lockwood with the Alexandria Lakes Area Forecast. Partly cloudy skies overnight with a low of 60. Winds out of the south, 8 to 15 miles per hour. Partly cloudy skies again Thursday. Slight chance for storms. Highs level off around 82. Mainly clear Thursday night, lows level off around 59. High of 79 Friday, under partly cloudy skies. 77 Saturday. For KXRA, a meteorologist, Alora Lockwood. Right now, 64.
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0: 26 after now, you're with America in the Morning. Tragedy in Pennsylvania after a small airplane and a state police helicopter collide midair. It happened near the town of Carlisle, just west of the state capital of Harrisburg. The Federal Aviation Administration says that two people were on board the helicopter, identified as a Bell 407, which came to rest on the ground near a runway of the Carlisle Airport, the emblem of the Pennsylvania State Police still visible. It's not clear how many people were aboard the Cessna 150 single-engine airplane. Pennsylvania Governor Josh Shapiro wrote on social media he was heading to the crash site, and he and his wife were praying for the victims. The National Transportation Safety Board, along with the FAA, will be investigating the crash. America in the Morning continues. The Justice Department is defending the James Comey prosecution. Correspondent Mike Hempen has details.
1: The Justice Department says there is, quote, no serious dispute that a social media post of seashells by former FBI Director James Comey could be understood as a threat against President Trump. Prosecutors also call into question Comey's account that he found the seashells in a numerical arrangement 8647 while walking on a North Carolina beach. In the Merriam-Webster Dictionary, the entry for 86 says its meaning is to throw out, to get rid of, or to refuse service to. Trump is the 47th president. The arguments and motions Tuesday are the government's most detailed explanation of its indictment. They were filed in response to efforts by Comey's lawyers to dismiss the case. Mike Hemp in Washington.
0: America in the Morning for Thursday, August 20th, 2026 is produced by Jeff McKay. I'm John Trout. This is Westwood One.
2: This is weatherology. I'm meteorologist Alora Lockwood with the Alexandria Lakes Area Forecast. A blend of clouds and sun today with a slight chance of thunderstorms. High temperatures reach up to 82. Southwesterly winds 8 to 15 miles per hour. Mainly clear skies. Tonight, lows around 59. Sunshine mixed with clouds at times. Tomorrow, 79. I'm meteorologist Alora Lockwood with your KXRA Forecast, brought to you by Egg Country. Currently, it's 64 degrees.
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0: This is America in the Morning from Westwood One. Coming up this half hour.
12: President Trump says he may reopen negotiations with Iran at some point. I'm Julie Walker.
13: The judge in the trial of Texas teenager Carmelo Anthony was ordered removed from the case. I'm Lisa Dwyer.
14: President Trump says the U.S. and Canada have struck a deal on tariffs. I'm Clayton Neville.
15: Authorities in Worcester, Massachusetts are searching for Karen Solomon. I'm Marcela Sanchez.
16: U.S.-South Korean joint drills will be sharply scaled back. I'm Karen Chemas.
17: A vaccine for the AI mind virus. I'm the new old tech guy, Chuck Palm.
18: Harry and Meghan are making a move back to the U.K. I'm Kevin Carr.
0: Back after these messages.
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6: 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You know, the process was long and they never gave up on it. 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
8: KXRA, Alexandria.
9: America in the Morning continues. It's 5 till. The Drug Enforcement Administration is joining the investigation into the death of actress Hayden Panettiere. She was known for her roles in Ice Princess, Heroes, and Nashville, and died on Sunday at the age of just 36. The DEA joining the investigation comes one day after authorities released new details on the actress's death, and her ex-boyfriend showed police what was described as a bag of medication. Panettiere's official cause and manner of death remain pending as the investigation grows. A former advisor to Dr. Anthony Fauci has pleaded guilty to plotting to conceal COVID research. More from correspondent Mike Hempen.
10: A former advisor to infectious disease expert Dr. Anthony Fauci is pleading guilty to plotting to conceal federal records. Dr. David Morins is accused of using his private email account to intentionally circumvent public record laws while employed under Fauci at the National Institute of Allergy and Infectious Diseases. The indictment follows a probe by House Republicans into the origins of the COVID-19 pandemic. In congressional testimony, Morins denied attempting to evade federal transparency laws by using his personal email. He could get up to 5 years in prison when he's sentenced in November. Mike Hempen, Washington.
9: Soon on their way to the UK, entertainment reporter Kevin Carr says that Harry and Meghan, the Duke and Duchess, will be moving from California to England.
11: On Wednesday, the Daily Telegraph broke the news that the Duke and Duchess of Sussex, Prince Harry and Meghan Markle, will be returning to the United Kingdom. The royal couple moved to America in 2020 following security concerns. They stepped back from their royal duties and settled in Montecito, near Santa Barbara. In his 2023 memoir, Spare, Harry described leaving Frogmore Cottage, where they had lived after getting married.
12: When my wife and I fled this place in fear for our sanity and physical safety, I wasn't sure when I'd ever come back.
11: In the U.S., they frame themselves as a power couple, starring in the Netflix docuseries Harry and Meghan and the Duchess having her own lifestyle show. While promoting his memoir in 2023, Harry told Good Morning America a return to the U.K. was unlikely.
12: Even if there was an agreement or an arrangement between me and my family, there is that third party that is going to do everything they can to make sure that that isn't possible. Not stopping us from actually going back, but making it unsurvivable.
11: A lot has changed since then. His father, Charles, was crowned king and in 2024 was diagnosed with cancer. Recently, the 77-year-old monarch has been communicating with Harry and they met face-to-face earlier this summer. The Duke and Duchess will not return to royal duties and will live outside of London in a private residence. Their children, Archie and Lilibet, have already been enrolled in school. The family plans to move at the end of August. I'm Kevin Carr.
9: America in the Morning for Thursday, August 20th, 2026, is produced by Jeff McKay. I'm John Trout. This is Westwood One.
13: On the battlefield, there's a saying America's military men and women live by. Never leave a fallen warrior behind, ever. Off the battlefield, Wounded Warrior Project operates with the same goal.

0: Good morning on this Thursday at 6:05, and I'm Jackson in for Patty Wicken this morning, and we have Michael Caro on the phone from Weatherology. How's your morning, Michael?
1: Hey, it's dry here in the cities for the moment, but yes, tracking some scattered showers and some thunder showers here for the immediate Alexandria vicinity over the next couple of hours, especially yet this morning. And then I think as we head into the afternoon time frame, as that frontal boundary pushes farther off to the south and east, most of any of that shower and storm activity later on today will be, again, a little bit farther off to our south and east. So increasing sunshine as we head later into the day. Could pick up at least a couple of tenths of an inch of rainfall this morning. Some of those lucky folks could maybe get close to that quarter to half inch range. But again, most of us, at least picking up a few tenths, will aim for high temperatures in the low 80s by this afternoon. We stay quiet then for tonight in the wake of that frontal passage, overnight lows dropping back into the upper 50s, and just a gorgeous stretch of weather for Friday right into your weekend. We stay very comfortable temperature and humidity wise. Friday will ease back to some upper 70s for high temperatures with sunny to partly cloudy skies. It's full on sunshine through the duration of your weekend. Saturday, a high of 77, Sunday upper 70s for high temperatures, and at least a slight chance then for some hit or miss type showers and storms popping up into your Monday afternoon. We'll inch back closer to some lower 80s to start off your new work week. From the Weatherology Weather Center, I'm meteorologist Michael Caro.
0: Very good. Thank you, Michael. Have a good Thursday. And we're at 6:06 with clouds and rain in the area. 65 currently with calm winds, 84% humidity. Barometer steady, 30.03. The sun's coming up at 6:27, and sun will be setting at 8:21 this evening. 6:07 now. 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
2: This is Tracy Weber. Welcome to Prayer Life. Our prayer focus this week is workplace grace. Men and women, one of the things that can cause a workplace to be an uncomfortable, unpleasant place to be is difficult relationships. Perhaps there's been a conflict or an offense, and bitterness has been allowed to grow and lack of forgiveness. Ephesians chapter 4, verse 32 simply says, "Be kind to one another, tender-hearted, forgiving one another, as God in Christ forgave you." Father God, we come before you, and Lord, we want to examine our own hearts and the relationships we have in our workplace. And if there is a need for us to forgive, to release someone from an offense, from something that they owed us that they didn't come through on, Lord God, grace us to be able to forgive them. And Lord, we invite you to work in our lives so that we can be a source of blessing in our workplace. And we ask it in Jesus' name. Amen. This is Tracy Weaver of Risen Life Ministries, encouraging you to forgive those who have offended you, especially in the workplace. Join me again tomorrow for Prayer Life.
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7: morning and welcome to Midwest Morning Farm Time here on the Linder Farm Network with Corey Hargith. I'm Linda Brecke. Good morning, Corey.
11: Linda, good morning.
7: Well, we've got some great county fairs happening throughout our listening area. And how does the forecast look for today?
11: Yeah, and we got some great weather to go along with it. How about that? We'll see maybe a couple of light rain showers or a thunderstorm trying to move through, especially the southern part of the state as we go toward the afternoon and into the evening, but it should at most just be maybe a couple hours here and there where we would see the best chances. Otherwise, the rest of us will be staying dry, and yes, we do need the rainfall, but at the same time, a lot of these events don't want to have to worry about rain delays and things like that.
7: And the Pro Farmer Crop Tour will wrap it up tonight in Rochester. Western Iowa results released yesterday. Also, Illinois, both lower than last year. We'll hear from Chip Flory and Lane Acree on our program this morning. And the market's a little higher on the beans, higher on the corn this morning. We'll talk about that. We'll be back with your markets in a moment.
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7: The Dow Industrial Average is lower this morning. It's down around 125 points.
11: Class 3 milk for August, 1665. That's up 15. September, 1709, unchanged this morning. And October, 1734, up 6. The cash cheese trade barrels are no change, 156.5. And for then we got 157.5 down a quarter of a cent as well for the blocks. Excuse me. There we go. And let's see here. Then let's go over to the hog prices, 92.12 for Iowa, Minnesota this morning, down 122.
7: And we'll be back and take a closer look at corn and soybeans in a moment.
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7: And yesterday at the close, September corn was up 9 3/4, December up 10, November beans up 20 1/2, and September Chicago wheat up 15 3/4. This morning, September corn 476 1/2 up 3 1/2, December 502 up 4, September beans 1224 1/2 up 2 1/4, November soybeans 1240 1/4 up 3, January up 3 1/4, September Chicago wheat 683 3/4 up 3 1/2, Minneapolis September 702 1/2 up 8 1/2. Live cattle this morning, or rather, excuse me, yesterday at the close, October down 170, September feeder cattle down 422, October lean hogs up 77. We'll hear from Christy Van On in a moment.
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11: Corn, soybean, and wheat futures were higher on Wednesday. Christy Van On, Van On & Company, Alexandria, says the markets were supported by technical action by findings from the Pro Farmer Crop Tour.
22: Yeah, I think, you know, overall you're just looking at one technical trade is a little bit on the friendly side. We got through some levels that we needed to get through, and so that was really great. And so I think that's one of them. We're trying to get up to those contract highs. We're about 8.5 cents away from the December corn high. The November soybean high, we're about 20 cents away. So hopefully we'll be able to get up to those levels. I also think helping is Pro Farmer is just not finding the crop they thought they would find in many areas. Yields are coming in a little bit slower. Optimism around the market right now is a little bit on the friendly side. I'm going to be patient and see if we can get through 5 and make new contract highs for December before I can get too bullish. And then same situation for beans. If we can get above that contract high, I'll take it a little bit more serious. But until then, I think these levels are levels that are meant to be met with some marketing.
7: Christy Van On, Van On & Company. And again this morning, now looking at September corn up 3 3/4, December up 4, November beans up 3 1/4. We'll be back with more from the Pro Farmer Crop Tour coming up in just a moment. 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Also coming up on August 27th, an auction of a 212-acre farm in Echo Township, Yellow Medicine County. 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
23: It's been said that information is power. 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
7: The western portion of the Pro Farmer Crop Tour moved through western Iowa yesterday. Northwest Iowa's District 1 scouts were looking at an average corn yield of 191.8, down 3.08 from last year. District 4, that's west central Iowa, was at 189.73, down 8.45 from last year. And District 7, that's southwest Iowa, was at 190.5. 59, down 2.28 from last year. Soybean pod counts in western Iowa were lower than last year in a 3 foot by 3 foot area, with southwest Iowa having the highest pod count average, a 1,557.59. That was slightly down from last year. Chip Flory with Pro Farmer talked with us from northwest Iowa yesterday. He said he was seeing ear count issues.
1: Headed today up to the northwest part of the state. We've got teams in the southwest part and the west central part of the state as well. And got up here, we pulled a few samples already, kind of all over the board, really. But the ear count issue, I think, is following us and into some fields, not all fields in western Iowa and up here in northwest Iowa. And the best that we are coming up with is probably in that 32,000 population per acre. But the last field that I was just in, you know, we measure off two 30-foot rows and count all the ears that will make grain in those two 30-foot rows. You like to see 56, 55 up in northwest Iowa. The row right next to it only had 46 viable ears because of something that happened early in the season. So that 10-ear difference from one row to the next, that you don't see very often, and there are problems out there that we need to identify.
7: Chip said last night, central Iowa and eastern Iowa will need to do a lot of heavy lifting this year.
2: Yes, we've got the three crop districts out here, but based on what we saw on the western coast of Iowa, man, oh man, we need to do a lot of heavy lifting in the center part of the state and the eastern part of the state. And that's what the expectations are.
7: And Chip told us a lot of corn was denting in that western Iowa area.
1: Absolutely. Now, the last field was a little less, just starting to dent. But we've been in some fields that were, you know, 40% milk line, the milk line down the kernel 40% of the way, something like that. Hard dent, and within 2 weeks of black layer. The field we were just in was probably got another month before it gets to black layer, and that seems a whole lot more comfortable to me. Give that crop as much time as you can to let it gain some weight.
7: Chip Flory, Pro Farmer, will be back with the eastern leg of the tour in Lane Acree in just a moment.
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11: The eastern portion of the Pro Farmer Crop Tour saw an Illinois crop that was well below expectations this week due to heavy rain, wind, and late planting in areas of the state. Pro Farmer scouts were looking at 184.19 bushels per acre average in the state, down 7.71 from last year and down from the three-year tour average of 199.15. The soybean pod count in a 3x3 foot square foot area was 1,430.37, down 3.3%, however higher than the 3 year average. Lane Acree with Pro Farmer was in Illinois when we talked to him yesterday, and he said the Illinois corn crop was more consistent than in Indiana, but it still looks like a lower average yield.
24: Yeah, on the corn side of things, it's been more consistent.
0: But that consistency hasn't necessarily been good. We're averaging less than 180 so far in Illinois. And, that's a far cry from where we were at last year. And really, the ear counts just really haven't been there. We've found some pretty big ears, some pretty impressive ears, but there's just not enough of them to make up some of that yield loss just in terms of ear count. And it seems like when guys do get the population up there, we've had a few of those samples as well where the population should be yielding pretty good, and then the yield really starts to suffer. It looks like there's some pollination. It's not quite the pollination issues that we saw in Indiana, but it's still popping up here in Illinois. Soybean side of things, our pod counts have been pretty consistent there as well. And the Illinois bean crop has a little bit more potential to work to the upside, but there's still not as many pods on our route as what we saw last year for the state average. And USDA's got the soybean yield at 67, so, you know, it's going to take a good amount of pods and some good August weather to get there. We've got some moisture here, but we really kind of need to dry up over the next couple of weeks so these beans can really
11: get moved. Agri says the crops were further along in Illinois compared to Indiana. However, they are still seeing disease pressure in Illinois as of yesterday.
5: Yeah, we've seen it pick up the further we went west, and we saw quite a few diseased soybeans today, and that's what really where the disease was, and it was a lot of sudden death strain, and we saw some ground stem rot. And corn, it's more mature, and we've seen these diseases pop up the more mature the crop has been.
7: Lane Acree from the eastern leg of the Pro Farmer Crop Tour will have more during our midday farm review as they move into Minnesota and wrap it up tonight in Rochester. We'll be back with more farm news in a moment.
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7: There was wind and hail damage to crops in the Adrian and Rushmore area in southwest Minnesota, and that was on Tuesday night, according to Jim Nesseth with Extended Ag Services.
24: Last night, probably 6, 7 o'clock, there was a cell that kind of came through northwest of Adrian, and then they kind of went down through Rushmore, and so we had some pretty good wind damage there and some hail damage. So some of the corn got stripped, and there's quite a bit, a fair amount of corn that's leaning pretty bad, and it's not totally flat, but just portions of fields. And so, we definitely turned in some claims this morning on some wind and hail damage on both the corn and soybeans.
7: And Nesseth says Rock County and Western Nobles County have been very dry, and farmers are chopping corn for silage in that area.
24: Most certainly, Rock County, especially, and Western Nobles, a lot of those producers now that have cattle are cutting silage and opening up the fields. And there's some areas within those dry areas that are pretty good. You know, they're green, but a lot of them, the plants are shut down. And so we've got some barren ears and quite a bit of tip back, but it's just one of those deals. And then the farther east we go, and we head towards Jackson County and into Martin County and parts of Cardinal County, crop looks pretty good there, Linda.
7: And he did say that he is seeing corn and soybeans progressing nicely in better condition areas of Jackson, Rock, Nobles, and Cottonwood County.
24: Well, everything looks, and the corn looks full dent. I just checked the field this morning, and so it's moving along quite nicely. You know, I would expect really in, 2 to 3 weeks, we're going to see some black layered corn. Just kind of depends upon the maturity of that number. and on when it was planted. But soybeans too are moving along. A lot of R5s and podding really nicely, and are starting to get some pod fill. And so it's the crop is moving along nicely.
7: Jim Nesseth, Extended Ag Services. September corn up 4, December up 4.25, November soybeans up 3 cents.
11: New data for the Association of Equipment Manufacturers shows that U.S. sales of new agricultural tractors fell nearly 11% in July compared to a year ago, while combine sales dropped more than 5%. AEM Senior Vice President Kurt Blades says the slowdown reflects broader challenges facing agriculture today.
9: When you talk about the overarching ag economy, you can point to any number of things, whether it's demand driven, whether it's commodity prices, whether it's input prices, whether it is loan interest rates or just general uncertainty of the global economy. Those are all factors that are leading to the ag economy being a little bit soft and also leading to those capital equipment purchases like equipment to be a little bit soft as well.
11: And he also addresses concerns about the rising cost of farm equipment.
9: We did a recent study where we looked at the last 30 years of equipment prices versus the consumer price index. And, interestingly enough, equipment prices and the consumer price index are tracking almost one-to-one. Now, having said that, that still doesn't, help relieve a farmer that's writing the check for a big piece of equipment. Now, what we also have to take a look at is that the equipment today is significantly more productive than the equipment of 30 years ago, where we've got, farmers able to do more with less, with a whole lot of embedded technology and more fuel efficiency.
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11: And it's time for weather here on the Linder Farm Network, and we are going to our ag weather specialist, Dan Lemke. Dan, good morning. Hopefully you got some more very nice weather for us.
12: Well, it does look like some pretty good days ahead, Corey. A few rain showers, though, dropping in from the north this morning. Little activity stretching from about Aberdeen, South Dakota, through parts of central northeast Minnesota, back into Canada. Showers have dipped into the Alexandria and Glenwood areas, and they're moving to the southeast. Not delivering anything heavy, but potentially a few rumbles of thunder happening along with this line. And this isn't likely to be the only shot of rain we get today. We do have a cool front headed our way. It could stir up a few more showers. Maybe even some thunderstorms this afternoon and evening. Some of those could develop into some stronger storms, not looking like a widespread outbreak of severe weather or anything, but a few isolated areas could see some hail, strong winds developing from this system. Right now, the most likely area for anything stronger covers parts of southwestern and south central Minnesota. Not a lot of moisture associated with this system, so rainfall will likely be fairly light, but every little bit helps in many areas. In between the morning showers and evening rain potential, we'll have a pretty comfortable day with a mix of clouds and sun and some slightly warmer temps as most of us get back into the lower 80s today. Now, we do expect to see those morning showers continue through parts of west central and central Minnesota this morning before they dissipate. Skies today partly to mostly cloudy. Highs reach the lower 80s with southwest winds at 5 to 15. Another round of showers develops later this afternoon and evening. Some of these will have the potential to develop some hail and strong winds, the highest risk again coming in parts of southwestern and south central Minnesota. Few showers overnight tonight, temperatures drop into the upper 50s and low 60s. Mostly sunny, highs near 80 for Friday, more of the same for Saturday. By Sunday, a few more clouds return along with some slight shower chances. Most of next week, though, looks like an extension of this pattern with mostly sunny and comfortable conditions. That's a look at our weather here on the Linder Farm Network.
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17: People Radio, KXRA. Good morning. 6:36 is our time, and the temperature is at 63 with some light rain or clouds in the area. Southeast wind is at 12. From Weatherology says scattered storms early, then clearing with an afternoon high of 82. Time for a look at what's going on in local and regional news. Good morning, Mark.
25: Yes, good morning to you, Jackson. Good morning to everyone. Coming up in this newscast, well, the race for Minnesota governor, attorney general, and the U.S. Senate seat are all again up for grabs, but a new survey says who is currently leading. And despite losing the primary election, Republican candidate Mike Lindell is not giving up. He's asking for a recount. And it's day two of the Douglas County Fair. We'll tell you what's in store today. Those stories and many others are coming up. But first, earlier this week, the U.S. Marshals Service and Mexican authorities took a man into custody down in Mexico on a felony Stearns County arrest warrant for failure to register as a predatory offender. A Stearns County deputy who is attached to the North Star Fugitive Task Force, a multi-agency law enforcement team led by the U.S. Marshals Service in the District of Minnesota, tracked the man down to Mexico. The man is currently being held pending extradition procedures back to Minnesota. And the race for Minnesota Attorney General is considered to be tight with 11 weeks before the midterm elections. A KSTP Survey USA poll shows that incumbent Keith Ellison and Republican challenger Ron Schutz are tied at 43% of supporters of their voters. Now, Schutz has a significant lead in the greater Minnesota area, while Ellison is in control down in the Twin Cities metro area. Meanwhile, in the race for governor, DFL U.S. Senator Amy Klobuchar leads Republican nominee Lisa Daymuth 51% to 36%. The Minnesota House Speaker will need to win over rural voters by a huge margin to win. In the U.S. Senate race, former Minnesota Lieutenant Governor Peggy Flanagan leads GOP nominee Michelle Tafoya by 5 percentage points. That election is coming up November 3rd. And the Fergus Falls Police and Fire Departments were notified of a gas line hit down in the downtown area. Emergency crews arrived to find a 2-inch line that had been hit by construction crews yesterday due to the leak and levels found within adjacent buildings. An evacuation was conducted of some buildings. Fire crews ventilated the affected buildings and conducted air monitoring. The gas was turned on later yesterday morning. And also, scientists say understanding a region's fire regime helps explain how wildfires affect the landscape. Fire ecologist Andy Thody says every ecosystem responds differently to fires.
2: Not all wildfires are bad. We really have a range of what the word bad means. If you talk about bad or good ecologically with wildfire, that really depends on that fire regime and how fire is supposed to work in that system.
25: Now, Thody does say some forests actually depend on regular fires to stay healthy. The Bear Trap, Thumb, and Sioux wildfires continue to impact parts of northern Minnesota. Well, the Douglas County Board of Commissioners met on Tuesday. Tom Chorley has his final report.
16: With a 28% underrun on the engineer's estimate, the Tradesman Construction will grade and widen a portion of County Road 23 at a cost of $1,509,635. For 2027, the County Board of Commissioners' salaries are set at a 3% increase over 2026, with a per diem increase set at $125 per day. The following are elected officials and their salaries for 2027. Chad Larson, County Attorney, and Vicki Doling, Auditor Treasurer, requested a 3% increase over 2026, which was approved. Mary Skillings, County Recorder, requested an increase to $90,000, which was approved. Sheriff Troy Wolberson is retiring at the end of this year. The Public Works Director's wish to reactivate the position of Senior Engineering Technician Grade 12 to replace an existing Engineering Technician position Grade 11 for an estimated increase in cost of $6,200, which was approved. The Sheriff's wish to add two Patrol Lieutenant positions graded at Grade 15 to replace two existing Patrol Sergeant positions graded at Grade 12 that would be vacated. The estimated additional annual cost would be an increase of $4,241, which was approved. The current budgeted position of clerical support for the Veterans Service Officer office is at 0.80 full-time equivalent. The board denied the VSO's request to increase the capacity to 1.0 full-time equivalent. The estimated increase would have been $31,150. And representatives of 15 governmental and other not-for-profit entities appeared before commissioners requesting appropriations for 2027. Following, the board voted to table final approval of the appropriations until after meeting in closed session on Tuesday, September 1st at 8 a.m. to discuss the requests and the 2027 budget. The board will then meet in a regular session that day at 9 a.m. This is Tom Chorley.
25: All right. Thank you, Tom, for those reports. And the president of the Minnesota Soybean Growers Association is cautiously optimistic that China will continue buying U.S. soybeans. Ryan Mockentune farms near Broughton and says China has been an active buyer despite ongoing trade disruptions.
18: With the, you know, the Section 301 tariffs, I just heard they bought 6 to 8 cargo loads this last weekend, so they're still buying. So that makes me, you know, a little bit more, you know, happier to hear that they're still buying, but it's definitely a concern.
25: He does say exports are critical to the success of U.S. soybean farmers. And the Douglas County Fair, of course, opened up yesterday, and it was another great day yesterday around the area. Today, there will be veterans thank you cards, a foam zone, kids bike giveaway, family scavenger hunt, 4-H goat show, 4-H lamb lead, and sheep show, book bingo, the Douglas County Fair princess pageant, canine demos, along with concert Hellcat and hooligans, and so much more. For a full list of all the fun through Saturday, just go to the Douglas County Fair's website at dcmnfair.com. And the Douglas County Fair is reminding you to come out for the Brent Young concert, along with opener Chris Lane, this coming Saturday night. Young has had 7 number one hits and over 8 billion streams. It'll be one unforgettable night under the Douglas County sky. The concert will get underway Saturday night, 7:30 p.m. at the Glenwood State Bank Grandstand. Tomorrow night, it's America 250 Tribute Concert with country legend Aaron Tippin, along with opener Connie Lee from the area. Tickets are still up for grabs. VIP, party circle, general admission, but not for long. Get those tickets now by going to the website dcmedfair.com. And the National Weather Service says showers will be possible across parts of the area today, associated with a weak system, with the first round producing rumbles of thunder and some rain. A second system will arrive tonight, but that will impact areas generally south and to our east. The primary threat from Wilmer to St. Cloud will be some large hail. Keep it here for the latest. And the Minnesota Twins swept the Atlanta Braves following their 6-4 win yesterday at Target Field. Cody Clemens led the way at the plate, going 2-for-4 with 3 runs batted in. Twins manager Derek Shelton:
1: everybody on our team contributed in this win. I was part of being able to contribute. I mean, I think the only person that didn't play was Alex Jackson, but the exact reason we were able to use Ryan Jeffers today in a situation where we knew he was going to get walked, you know, or we assumed he was going to, it's because we have Alex Jackson. So I think a full team, what I would look at is full team victory in this series.
25: Twins have won 3 games in a row and now hold the final American League wildcard spot at 63-65 on the season. Twins are off tonight. They'll visit the San Diego Padres for a 3-game series that begins tomorrow night. And that's a look at your news. I'm Mark Anthony.
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4: As growers are scouting fields and looking at the condition of the 2023 crop this summer and are beginning to plan for the 2024 crop, it's a good time to consider soil health as well. Kelsey Schneider, field agronomist with Wilbur Ellis Agribusiness, explains soil health, the soil characteristics to look for during summer crop scouting, and ways to test and measure soil health in the quest for profitable yields in years to come.
23: Soil health can be described as the medium for plants and microbial life. Not just from the measuring aspect, but just looking at soil health in general. You know, we look at what's in the soil. So soil has chemical properties and it has biological properties. Biological properties representing fungi, bacteria, protozoa, arthropods, all of those make up a healthy soil. Physical properties being the nutrients, the NPK, the micros, pH, calcium, magnesium, organic matter, and then the actual clay content or sand content.
4: As farmers are scouting crops and visiting their fields this summer, he explains how they can tell if they are working with healthy soil.
23: things to look for when they're scouting is obviously roots. So pull up the crop. Do the roots look healthy? Are they a white, fibrous look? Do they have a lot of hairs on them? Also look for puddling in the fields. Is the water being percolated through the soil like it's supposed to, or is it standing in places where it shouldn't?
4: Schneider points out that companies like his can help make fertilizer recommendations based on soil sampling. In addition, he recommends using cover crops for problematic areas of a field and then following up with in-season assessments. I'm Lori Boyer. For more information on soil health, log on to agriculture.com.
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17: 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Time coming up on 6:51. We're going to check out what's going on in the KXRA community calendar. Add to Encore today, the Center for Vibrant Aging. Looks like billiards from 9 to 3, as it is every Monday through Friday. We've got a massage from 12. That's yesterday stuff. Okay, billiards from 9 to 3. That's normal. Pinochle B. At 9 o'clock this morning, Sisters Cards from 9 to noon. The Golden K meeting will be from 9:30 to 11:30. Stuff this afternoon, Bridge C, 12:30. Scrabble from 12:30 to 3. There's Tech Time from 1 to 2. Open Studio, 1 to 4. And then the Ukulele Group will be meeting 6 to 7:30. All of that at 414 Hawthorne in Alexandria, the Encore Center for Vibrant Aging. What else is going on? The final concert of the Red Willow Arts Summer Concert Series tonight, 7 o'clock on the Douglas County Courthouse lawn, and it features Diamondback. 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Veterans invited to gather at the Alexandria VFW tomorrow and every Friday. Runs from 9 to 11 for coffee and donuts, and you do not need to have served in a foreign war. All military veterans are welcome at the VFW every Friday from 9 to 11. Home City Farmers Market and Community Breakfast on Saturday and pretty much all the way through September. Breakfast from 8 to 10:30. 8:30 to 10:30 at Trinity Lutheran Church and the Farmers Market there in the parking lot at the church from 8:30 to 11:30. Also have the Blessing Bucket at Common Ground Coffee House every Sunday morning. Starts at 9 o'clock, runs till 1. Get your handcrafted coffee and a meaningful way to give back, because every dollar of net profit and all tips go towards supporting neighbors in the community with medical needs. That's 9 to 1 every Sunday, Common Ground Coffee House, 516 Hawthorne. And that's a look at your KXRA community calendar. I will be back with funeral announcements right here.
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0: And funeral announcements on this Thursday, August 20th, Glenn I. Lamley, age 75, of Alexandria, died on Thursday, August 13th. A funeral service will be held at 1 o'clock this afternoon at Lind Family Funeral Home in Alexandria, and visitation will be 1 hour prior to the service for Glenn Lamley, age 75, of Alexandria. Carter Stockert, age 26, of Fargo, formerly of Alexandria, died on Thursday, August 13th. A memorial service will take place at 11 a.m. on Friday, August 21st, tomorrow morning, Calvary Lutheran Church. Visitation will be today from 4 to 7 p.m., and then tomorrow visitation resumes 1 hour prior to the service at the church. Arrangements with Anderson Funeral Home for Carter Stockert, age 26, of Fargo, formerly of Alexandria. Adeline Kep, age 94, died on Saturday, May 30th in Stillwater, Minnesota. A mass of Christian burial will take place 11 a.m. on Friday, August 21st at Sacred Heart Catholic Church in Urbank. Visitation 1 hour prior to the service. And arrangements are with Lind Family Funeral and Cremation Services for Adeline Kep, age 94. Shirley Ann Jacobs, age 85, of Alexandria, died on Wednesday, August the 5th. A service for Shirley will be held at 1 p.m. on Friday, August 21st at Oscar Lake Lutheran Church of Farwell. Lunch will follow at Mama G's Bar and Grill in Lowry. Again, for Shirley Jacobs, age 85, of Alexandria. Darloween V. Wunderlich, age 92, formerly of Carlos, died on Tuesday, August 18th. A funeral service will be held at 11 a.m. on Monday, August 24th at Mount Calvary Lutheran Church in Miltona. Visitation from 1 to 4 p.m. on Sunday the 23rd at Lind Family Funeral Home in Parker's Prairie, and then visitation will continue 1 hour prior to the service at the church on Monday. Arrangements with Lind Family Funeral Home for Darloween Wunderlich, age 92, formerly of Carlos. Monica J. Kreisel, age 62, of Glenwood, died on Sunday, August 16th. A mass of Christian burial will be held at 11 a.m. on Monday, August 24th, at Sacred Heart Catholic Church in Glenwood. A Christian Mother's Rosary at the Hoplin Hitchcock Funeral Home in Glenwood will start on Sunday afternoon at 3:40, with visitation from 4 to 6 on that Sunday, and then more visitation 1 hour prior to the service at the church on Monday. Service for Monica Kreisel, age 62, of Glenwood. Patricia Pat Fearing, age 91, of Alexandria, died on Thursday, August the 6th. Funeral service will be at 1 p.m. on Monday, August 24th, at United Methodist Church in Alexandria. Visitation on Sunday the 23rd from 4 to 7 p.m. That will be at Anderson Funeral Home in Alexandria, and then visitation 1 hour prior to the service at the church on Monday. The service for Pat Fearing, age

0: And the guitar from Mark Knopfler.
1: Ooh,
0: there.
1: Nice.
0: Yeah, good stuff.
1: Bob Dylan. Yeah.
0: That was a really big album for him, Slow Train Coming.
1: What, early 80s, wasn't it? 82, something like that?
0: No, Slow Train. 79.
1: Oh, was it really? Yeah. Okay. I was thinking it was early 80s, but... Yeah.
0: Hmm. My mom had that album. She
1: Did
0: was
1: she?
0: Excited about Bob Dylan because it was a Christian album.
1: Yeah.
0: And then she forgot how much she hated his voice.
1: Oh, is that right?
0: So when I went to school and moved out and all that, then I took that cassette with me.
1: Oh, did you?
0: Yeah.
1: Yeah.
0: So
1: I don't mind it there. Sounds very bluesy. And
0: right. Yeah. Fits yeah, there's some there. Good stuff on there.
1: Yeah, I mean, I'm one too. I would concur, not the greatest vocalist, singer,
0: right.
1: But I do like his voice on that one a little more. Of course, he had that song, You Gotta Serve Someone, too.
0: Right. Some people Somebody. That live on the West Coast said, you gotta surf
1: yes,
0: with someone. But,
1: that's right. I got to hang out with your mom a little bit yesterday. I talked to her
0: really?
1: For a while. Yeah, she was out at the fair, so
0: good deal.
1: Got to see a lot of folks.
0: I was at the other end of the fair last evening.
1: Yeah, I thought I had heard Joel, Farmer Joel. You mentioned your name. Did you run into him too yesterday?
0: I did. I was driving one of those tractors.
1: Okay,
0: hauling people around.
1: Well, good for you.
0: Yeah,
1: yeah. Because I talked to Joel quite a bit too yesterday.
0: Yeah,
1: so, walking around, working or volunteering too for the Douglas County Sheriff's Posse.
0: And, so sort of working.
1: Yeah. So walking around and got a good milkshake.
0: Nice.
1: From the Dairy Association. And thanks to everyone there. So I got a strawberry, but they have chocolate and vanilla too.
0: Okay.
1: So if you have a chance, drop on by.
0: I'd go with strawberry.
1: Yeah, it was good. And day two, today, if I'm out there, I might go with chocolate. And then tomorrow, day three, I might go with vanilla. I mean, I love them all, but day one, I did go with the strawberry. And it was delicious.
0: It was good stuff. Nice.
1: So my buddy John Leash, too, from the Douglas County Sheriff's Posse, we were walking around and together and running into a lot of friends around the area. So it is a great time to connect with people maybe you haven't seen. So day two going on today. And, boy, a whole list of things happening. I know Princess competition, the pageant going on today.
0: Mm-hmm.
1: But many, many other things. There's the scavenger hunt. This is a family scavenger hunt. Kids bike giveaway, the foam zone. I know Brad Brejas talked about it, and when he was talking with us earlier this week, he thought, what, a foam zone? But I've been out there for it last year when I was there too, walking around for the Douglas County Sheriff's Posse. I happened to see it going on when I was there, and it's a riot. As Brad would say, not only the kids having fun, but the parents and grandparents taking pictures of the kids and the laughter, and they're having fun too. But there's the 4-H lamb lead and sheep show, 4-H goat show. I hung out with the goats yesterday too, went into that area, and they're very friendly. And Brad, I know, had mentioned, boy, there's a lot of goats out there, and there are like 200.
0: Wow. I could not believe they had the demolition derby last night.
1: Yeah.
0: I could not believe how many cars there were.
1: So how late were you there last night?
0: Till about 9.
1: Oh, you were?
0: Yeah.
1: Wow.
0: Yeah, there were. And when they started bringing in those cars, many.
1: Yeah, I ran into a few people who said they were going to be a part of it.
0: Oh, okay.
1: Too. So, yes, a lot of fun. Again, there's also the concert Hellcat and Hooligans. Again, canine demo, Bob Pepper, one of the canine handlers with the Douglas County Sheriff's Office. And I know he'll be there along with another deputy, too, I believe. But I know he did say last night he was soloing it. I didn't get a chance to see the canine demo last night. But the new canine still being trained, so I don't know if he's going to be ready for tonight, but maybe, yeah, now that I'm thinking, I think he said it wouldn't be for like a couple more months. Okay. Or,
0: I remember seeing a demonstration once. I was probably in junior high, and a guy, like an undercover detective, had a Doberman named Doobie.
1: Okay, Doobie.
0: Yeah. And so he was part of this demonstration, and he said, and he's still learning because he was a young dog, you know.
1: Okay.
0: He's still learning this, but he backed up quite a ways, you know, and the dog was, you know, whining or whatever, and then he was trying to get him to say come and then say stay.
1: Okay.
0: So then he would take off toward him, and then if he said stay, because that might have to happen sometime. Mm. And so he started running toward him when he said come, and then he said Doobie stay, and then he crouched a little bit, but then kept going.
1: Oh,
0: so,
1: is that right?
0: Still had a little work to do. Yeah. But yeah, he did pretty good.
1: So I remember when I was working radio and TV down in Joplin, I was the kind of guinea pig, like when I was tased during community night out a number of years ago. They asked me to, with a canine, they said, they put a leather guard on my arm, and then they had the dog come at me, and it was a German Shepherd, and you always kind of wonder, well, will it go directly for that? Will it go for your ankles or maybe somewhere else that you don't want it to go?
0: Yeah.
1: But it was good. But they told me, brace yourself because it's going to leap and jump at you.
0: Yeah.
1: So they kind of told me, make sure I had my footing good and kind of brace myself with my back foot. But, yeah, it was good to see how amazing they are taking down the bad guys.
0: Right.
1: Not to be messed with.
0: They have their secret techniques.
1: Yes. But whatever the code word, you know, go get them, Doobie or whatever. Right. And leaped at me and grabbed onto that leather guard on my arm and luckily I had it on.
0: And the thing was, this guy had the Doberman. I mean, and this was during the whole, you know, nobody should have a Doberman because all the stories were about Dobermans losing control and attacking people.
1: Okay.
0: And then I think after that, it was German Shepherds.
1: Then it was pit bulls.
0: And it's been pit bulls for quite a while. But,
1: you know, I see videos on YouTube of a pit bull that was adopted.
0: Mm-hmm.
1: And the most sweet and loving dog just laying on its back, just liking, you know, belly rubs.
0: Oh, yeah. Yeah.
1: You know, so much is how they are brought up.
0: Right.
1: They get a bad rap, but I get it. I had have a nephew, Brett, that was attacked in the face.
0: Oh, man.
1: Had to have reconstruction surgery, a number of them. Because a dog, as a small child, again, it was a pit bull, a neighbor's that got its face.
0: Mm.
1: So I get it, the concerns, but not all of them are bad.
0: No, and like you say, a lot of training, and there are plenty of people with small dogs who are vicious little animals.
1: They are. Yeah, I would much rather have, you got a lab, we have a lab, right. I mean, so loving, you know, if a bad person came around, Tracy, Maggie would take care, but otherwise loving, but some of those little nippers, boy, got to watch for them.
0: I remember watching, I don't remember which show it was, but they were, these people wanted a guard dog.
1: Okay.
0: And person who found the dog, he said the vast majority of people would be surprised to learn that their dogs would not protect them because they're not an alpha type dog.
1: Okay.
0: And so he found this family a puppy and he brought it in, and they already had a dog, and I don't remember what the breed was, but the other dog did this, you know, let's play, you know, and the puppy basically ignored it.
1: Oh.
0: Because he was the alpha dog. That's what alpha dogs do. They just kind of, you kind of ignore the other ones.
1: Mm.
0: That's part of it anyway. Yeah. That's what my understanding of it all was. So it was interesting. And I know the dogs that we have had, you know, if you come in all friendly, oh, you're the long lost friend they never,
1: right.
0: they never had. Yep. Yep.
1: Loving on you.
0: But you have a big one, you know, like Kane has one of those huge heads and the pit bull head.
1: Oh, okay.
0: And yeah.
1: Yeah, I always wonder, like when I go to the mail person who comes and Maggie wants to see, you know, what's going on. Yep. And I always say, you know, she's friendly, but you wonder, and she is, but you wonder how many times, yeah, sure, we've heard it before, heard it. And then it nips at you.
0: Do you remember that story some years back? There was, and it was live on TV, a news anchor woman. They brought a dog in to the studio, and she was over there trying to get all close to it, and it bit her in the face.
1: Wow.
0: But dog experts looking at the video afterwards said he was exhibiting all the classic signs of uncomfortableness. You know, I don't know you. Right. He was turning his head away, or whatever, and finally that was his defense. And I think even the anchor woman, while she had to get some stitches or whatever, she did admit that it was her fault for just trying to get too close to the dog when he didn't want it.
1: Well, after, again, my nephew Brett being bit in the face, when we've gotten new dogs, I will get down there and get in their face. I want to make sure that grandkids and our kids coming around, so I will kind of mess and see, are you going to come at me? And but I'm ready. I want to make sure that it won't do that to any of our dogs. I might might be kind of stupid, but I don't want to take a chance. I'd rather get bit myself in learning their habits, and because you never know what they've been through before. Again, our Maggie was left in an apartment down in the Glenwood area, and we don't know how long she was abandoned. Right. Was it a day? Was it a week? But anyway, what were you going to say? I'm sorry.
0: Well, we had considered adopting a dog from a humane shelter or whatever. And it's one of those, you fill out the application and then they'll basically do a background check. Mm-hmm. Are you a decent, you know, can you take care of the animal? Do you take care of your animals? And one of the questions was what would be the reason that you would bring the dog back?
1: Sure.
0: And I said, well, if it was aggressive, you know, like toward the grandkids or whatever. And then they called me a few days later and said, you didn't see it when you were checking out the dog, but he will. Like if you walk in the back when it's in the kennel or whatever, then it'll lunge at the fence. Okay. And whether it's kids or not kids. But anyway, they said, you said that, you know, you wouldn't
1: but want was one aggressive.
0: If that was the case. And so they said, this is probably not the dog for you.
1: Right. And you're being honest, they're being honest, which is good.
0: Yeah, exactly.
1: Because you want to have a successful forever home.
0: And yeah.
1: Yeah, our Lufina, and we got her down in Cedar Rapids. And again, much like you said, they brought into the TV station at noon a whole bunch of puppies, and I was on the set, and we had just lost our second Cocker Spaniel Champ. We had Lady and Champ, and so we went in, and with Lufina, they had said she had been returned twice, and this is no life for a dog, and it kind of insinuated, would they put Lufina down? And again, I know I've told this story on the air, but Tracy got tears. She started crying, and I said, that's the one. We got to rescue her. You know, she was great.
0: And I think Kane had been brought back a couple of times.
1: Wow.
0: And so we got him in August. Well, it's 10 years ago now.
1: Wow.
0: And it was like sometime in February. I was at work, and he came over and just put his head on Tammy's lap. And he'd been fine, affectionate, all that stuff, but it was kind of like she said, there was a different look, and almost like this really is my place, isn't it? Yeah. Yeah. That was cool.
1: Yeah.
0: Well, we better run.
1: Okay.
0: Thanks, sir. Mark will be back. We'll have a look at what's going on in local and regional news right here. It's 7:21.
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0: And here's Mark with the news.
1: Yes, thank you, Jackson. 7:23 coming up in this newscast. In the race for governor, Amy Klobuchar is leading Lisa Daymuth. And it's day two of the Douglas County Fair with all kinds of fun expected. And after some rain possible early today in our neck of the woods, a drier day expected. Great weather for all the activities later on today and tonight at the Douglas County Fair. We'll have more on those stories and many others. But first, earlier this week, the U.S. Marshals Service and Mexican authorities took a man into custody in Mexico on a felony Stearns County arrest warrant for failure to register as a predatory offender. A Stearns County deputy who is attached to the North Star Fugitive Task Force, a multi-agency law enforcement team led by the U.S. Marshals Service in the District of Minnesota, tracked the man to Mexico. The man is currently held pending extradition procedures back to Minnesota. And scams continue to be a problem across parts of central and west central Minnesota. Some law enforcement agencies across the area are reporting the latest scam involving individuals making contact with families of someone on a jail detention list and falsely stating their loved ones had a process change and could now be bailed out if they paid some fees. Another scam falsely referenced that the held inmate being eligible for electronic home monitoring if a fee was paid. For such calls, a person may get officials remind you that before making a payment, you should check that it is real by taking down the caller's info for a possible callback, then make your own call to jail staff to confirm that it's true. And despite losing the primary election by more than 45,000 votes, Republican candidate Mike Lindell is now giving up is not giving up. MNN's John Anderson has more with that story.
10: Republican candidate for Governor Mike Lindell has announced he will privately fund a statewide recount and audit of every paper ballot cast in the August 11th primary. Despite losing by a wide margin to Republican nominee Lisa Damith, Lindell still says there are multiple anomalies from the results, including claims that vote totals moved backwards during the reporting and some counties reporting more votes than ballots cast. Again, those are claims from Lindell. Lindell's statement says this will be the largest privately funded statewide paper ballot recount in U.S. history. John Anderson for MNN.
1: All right, thanks, John. And the race for Minnesota Attorney General is considered to be tight, with 11 weeks before the midterm election. A KSTP Survey USA poll shows that incumbent Keith Ellison and Republican challenger Ron Schutz are tied at 43% of support from voters. Schutz has a significant lead in the greater Minnesota area, while Ellison is in control down in the Twin Cities metro area. Meanwhile, in the race for governor, DFL U.S. Senator Amy Klobuchar leads Republican nominee Lisa Damith 51% to 36%. The Minnesota House Speaker will need to win over rural voters by a huge margin to win. In the U.S. Senate race, former Minnesota Lieutenant Governor Peggy Flanagan leads GOP nominee Michelle Tafoya by 5 percentage points. The election is set for November 3rd. Well, the Douglas County Board of Commissioners met on Tuesday. Tom Chorley has his final report.
11: With a 28% underrun on the engineer's estimate, the Tradesman Construction will grade and widen a portion of County Road 23 at a cost of $1,509,635. For 2027, the County Board of Commissioners' salaries are set at a 3% increase over 2026, with a per diem increase set at $125 per day. The following are elected officials and their salaries for 2027. Chad Larson, County Attorney, and Vicki Doling, Auditor Treasurer, requested a 3% increase over 2026, which was approved. Mary Skillings, County Recorder, requested an increase to $90,000, which was approved. Sheriff Troy Wolberson is retiring at the end of this year. The Public Works Director's wish to reactivate the position of Senior Engineering Technician Grade 12 to replace an existing Engineering Technician position Grade 11 for an estimated increase in cost of $6,200, which was approved. The Sheriff's wish to add two Patrol Lieutenant positions graded at Grade 15 to replace two existing Patrol Sergeant positions graded at Grade 12 that would be vacated. The estimated additional annual cost would be an increase of $4,241, which was approved. The current budgeted position of clerical support for the Veterans Service Officer Office is at 0.80 full-time equivalent. The board denied the VSO's request to increase the capacity to 1.0 full-time equivalent. The estimated increase would have been $31,150. And representatives of 15 governmental and other not-for-profit entities appeared before commissioners requesting appropriations for 2027. Following, the board voted to table final approval of the appropriations until after meeting in closed session on Tuesday, September 1st at 8 a.m. to discuss the requests and the 2027 budget. The board will then meet in a regular session that day at 9 a.m. This is Tom Chorley.
1: All right. Thank you, Tom, for those reports. And the president of the Minnesota Soybean Growers Association is cautiously optimistic that China will continue buying U.S. soybeans. Ryan Mockentune farms near Broughton and says China has been an active buyer despite ongoing trade disruptions.
12: With the, you know, the Section 301 tariffs, I just heard they bought 6 to 8 cargo loads this last weekend, so they're still buying. So that makes me, you know, a little bit more, you know, happier to hear that they're still buying, but it's definitely a concern.
1: Now, he does say exports are critical to the success of U.S. soybean farmers. And scientists say understanding a region's fire regime helps explain how wildfires affect the landscape, Fire ecologist Andy Tootie says every ecosystem responds differently to fires.
13: Not all wildfires are bad. We really have a range of what the word bad means. If you talk about bad or good ecologically with wildfire, that really depends on that fire regime and how fire is supposed to work in that system.
1: Cody says some forests actually depend on regular fires to stay healthy. The Bear Trap, Thumb, and Sioux wildfires continue to impact parts of northern Minnesota. And the Douglas County Fair got underway yesterday, and it was a great day. Today, there will be veterans thank you cards, a foam zone kids bike giveaway, family scavenger hunt, 4-H goat show, 4-H lamb lead and sheep show, book bingo, the Douglas County Fair princess pageant, canine demos, along with a concert, Hellcat and Hooligans, and so much more. For a full list of all the fun through this Saturday, just go to the Douglas County Fair's website at dcmnfair.com. Good seeing everyone there yesterday. And the Douglas County Fair is reminding you to come on out for Brent Young and opener Chris Lane this Saturday night. Young has had 7 number one hits and over 8 billion streams. They say it's going to be one unforgettable night under the Douglas County sky. The concert will get underway Saturday night at 7:30 p.m., all at the Glenwood State Bank Grandstand. Also tomorrow night, don't forget, it's America 250 Tribute Concert with country legend Aaron Tippin, along with local opener Connie Lee. Tickets are still up for grabs in the VIP party circle and general admission, but not for long. Get those tickets now by going to the website as well. Again, dcmnfair.com. It's going to be a great couple of nights. And the National Weather Service says showers will be possible across parts of the area today, associated with a weak system early on. A second round, though, arrives this evening, along with a cold front with isolated storms. Now, the best chance for those will be well off to our east and to the south. From Wilbur to St. Cloud, here locally, we should remain dry coming up tonight. And the Minnesota Twins swept the Atlanta Braves following their 6-4 win yesterday at Target Field. Cody Clemens led the way at the plate, going 2-for-4 with 3 runs batted in. Josh Bell, Byron Buxton, and Brooks Lee also drove in runs in that win. The Twins led 4-1 after 5 innings before visiting Braves tied the game in the 6th. Twins manager Derek Shelton says it was a team win yesterday.
14: Everybody on our team contributed in this win. I was part of being able to contribute. I mean, I think the only person that didn't play was Alex Jackson, but the exact reason we were able to use Ryan Jeffers today in a situation where we knew he was going to get walked, you know, or we assumed he was going to, it's because we have Alex Jackson. So I think a full team, what I would look at is full team victory in this series.
1: By the way, Minnesota has won 3 straight and now holds the final American League wildcard spot at 63-65 on the season. Minnesota's off tonight. They'll visit the San Diego Padres for a 3-game series that starts tomorrow. And that's a look at your news. I'm Mark Anthony.
0: Thanks, Mark. 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
17: This is Weatherology. I'm meteorologist Michael Caro with a look at your Alexandria Lakes area forecast. For today, a chance for showers and storms, mainly through midday, then clearing skies this afternoon with highs in the low 80s. For tonight, under partly cloudy skies, will drop back to a low of 59. Sunny to partly cloudy on your Friday into the upper 70s. And that's your latest forecast. For KXRA, I'm meteorologist Michael Caro.
0: Thank you, Michael. A cloudy sky this morning. It's been raining. I don't think it's raining right now, at least not when I'm looking out the window here. 63 is our temp. The wind is east at 5 miles an hour. The humidity's up there at 94%. The barometer's fallen a bit. We're at 30 inches even. And sunset this evening will be at 8:21. 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
21: This is MNN Sports. I'm Mike Grimm. The Twins got a big sweep of the first-place Atlanta Braves with a 6-4 win yesterday at Target Field.
14: Coming off getting swept to start the homestand by a really good Phillies team. And, you know, even going back to Sunday where we had a 5-0 lead in the first and weren't able to hold on. But was really proud of our group. There were a lot of things that we did on the positive side, and we ended up beating a really good team.
21: Manager Derek Shelton's team now holds the final AL wildcard spot. Cody Clemens drove home 3 in yesterday's win. The Lynx beat Golden State last night in California, 77-66. Defense was the name of the game.
22: I think we just dictated. I think we're still finding our footing defensively. Put in 40 minutes together. They have so many weapons. I thought, you know, in the beginning, Hayes came in and made it hard. Charles came in and made it hard. You know, Salon had her moments, and that's what makes this team so dangerous. So it's just rising to the challenge and understanding our matchups and understanding the personnel and how to play and what our game plan is like. And I think we just did a really good job executing our game plan.
21: That's Kayla McBride. She scored 20, as did rookie Olivia Miles. The Minnesota United lost to the Atlanta United in St. Paul last night 2-1. The Vikings and Ravens will have day two of joint practice today in Eagan, all leading up to Saturday's preseason game in Minneapolis. Minnesota coach Kevin O'Connell says,
23: "The guys that can demonstrate the ability to go out there, especially the young players, understand that and get the work required that is very, very important over these 2 days will be the ones that you feel very strongly about moving forward with."
21: Saturday's game will kick off at noon. The golfers have an open practice tonight to showcase what they've been up to this fall camp. Defensive back John Nestor.
24: "It's been great so far. You know, it's been a really good experience and very good time to get connected with our guys, get connected as a team. As the competition speaks, competition's been rising every day. You know, we're just competing at a very high level right now, and everyone's playing at a really high level, and it's, you know, very exciting to, you know, see what the season has in store for us."
21: The season starts 2 weeks from tonight against Eastern Illinois. Tonight's practice starts at 5:30. At the stadium. This is MNN Sports.
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0: And our birthday club on KXRA is brought to you by BNC's Cafe at 612 3rd Avenue West in Alexandria. They're serving breakfast and lunch with breakfast all day, and they're open Monday through Saturday, 6 to 3, Sunday from 7 to 2. And every Friday, we draw a name from this week's birthdays, and somebody wins a birthday dining certificate at BNC's Cafe and Alexandria. So we appreciate them helping us out here for the birthday club, and we are just about ready to go.

0: little fanfare for you this morning.
1: Yeah.
0: And the birthday club is on the air at 762-8167. If you know somebody with a birthday or anniversary today, it is Thursday, August the 20th. Phone number 762-8167. You have anybody famous on your list today?
1: Yeah, so Rock and Roll Hall of Famer Robert Plant, 78 today.
0: 78.
1: So before pursuing a solo career, of course, he was the legendary lead singer of the rock band Led Zeppelin. He was also singer of the Honey Drippers. Here's a little bit of Robert Plant's Big Log.

0: They did well, obviously, with Led Zepp, but also with the Honey Drippers.
1: Yeah, the Honey Drippers. I never heard of that one.
0: Oh, the Honey Drippers?
1: No.
0: Oh, really? I'll play something after this caller.
1: Okay, very good. Thank you for calling the Birthday Club this morning. Who is on your mind?
2: Good morning. I am calling to wish my parents, Rich and Colleen Nodland, a happy 50th wedding anniversary today.
1: Oh, very nice.
0: That's a biggie.
1: Yeah, thank you.
2: It is. Yeah, you're welcome. Have a good day.
1: You too. Thanks. So happy birthday to and anniversary. Happy birthday to your wedding,
0: yes.
1: Rich and Colleen. The number is 762-8167. If you've got somebody with a birthday anniversary.
0: So the Honey Drippers did a remake of Sea of Love. Here's that.

0: Oh, it's nice.
1: Yeah, so again, that super group, the Honey Drippers, led by Robert Plant, but also guitarist Jimmy Page and Jeff Beck.
0: Oh, well, I don't know how I never heard of that.
1: Yeah, Nile Rodgers, part of it, too, and Paul Schaefer was
0: and
1: a part
0: Paul
1: of it.
0: Schaefer.
1: Yeah, how about that?
0: I've heard of Paul Schaefer.
1: Yes.
0: Anybody else on your famous list?
1: Let's see here. Actor Peter Horton, 73. He was in 30-something. Did you ever watch that?
0: 30-something?
1: Yeah. Yeah. That was a hit TV show back in the day. I watched it a couple of times, but anyway, more callers coming in, huh?
0: Good morning. Thanks for calling. You're on the Birthday Club.
2: Yes, I'd like to wish Francis Kahn and Ron Brezina a happy birthday today.
0: All right. Well, I appreciate the call. Have a good one.
2: Thank you.
0: Mm-hmm.
2: Bye.
0: And the number is 762-8167. Birthday wishes, anniversaries. Get a chance to express your heart this morning. See how much you can maybe bring tears to somebody's eye.
1: Oh. Or joy.
0: Or joy, yeah.
1: Yeah.
0: Yeah, tears of joy. That's what I meant.
1: That could be.
0: Yeah.
1: But also today shows weatherman Al Roker, 72.
0: Okay.
1: I had a look. I had a chance to interview him. I didn't think it was this long ago, 2018, June of 2018. So Al Roker, 72 today.
0: All right. Anybody else?
1: Let's see, your actress, Amy Adams, 52 today. Also actor, Misha Collins, 52. She was in Supernatural, Monk, and Charmed. And actor, Andrew Garfield, 43 today. I think that's it.
0: All right. Well, 762-8167 is the number. I'm going to go down the list of important people then. On this Thursday, August 20th, feel free to interrupt at that phone number, 762-8167. Francis Kahn, we just had that birthday wish.
1: Mm.
0: His grandson, Lucas, also has a birthday today.
1: Wow.
0: So, grandpa and grandson.
1: Mm.
0: Kristen Habala Wiener, happy birthday on this Thursday, August 20th. Greg Dropic, Joanne Fridgen. And Kent Hintermeister has a birthday today, too. And we have a few other anniversaries. 43rd for Sheldon and Julie Larson. Number 21 for Bill and Sheila Boyer. And then Ron and Linda Hill, happy anniversary today. And Dean and Cindy Curtis. And that is the list that I have today.
1: Okay. Well, here comes another caller.
0: Very good. Thanks for calling. You're on the Birthday Club.
3: Happy birthday to Mark Grandjeanette.
0: All right.
1: Thank you.
0: Yeah, thanks for calling.
3: You're welcome.
0: Hello, thanks for calling. You're on the Birthday Club.
4: Good morning. Happy birthday wishes to Karen Hockert today.
1: Okay. Well, thank you, too. Enjoy the day.
4: Oh, that we will.
0: All right. Thank you.
4: Bye-bye.
0: 762-8167. If you have a birthday or anniversary wishes, you want to drop in here. And maybe we'll just call it good. You're welcome to still call. But we're going to move along. We will have trivia here after this.
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0: And at 7:52, trivia on KXRA on this Thursday. You'll be playing for a $10 gift certificate from the Minnewaska House Brewing Company and Grill, just off the highway there between Glenwood and Starbuck. And the phone number is 762-8167. You can win trivia once every 30 days, and Mark has the question.
1: On this date in history, President Andrew Johnson formally declared an end to the Civil War. What year was that? So again, President Andrew Johnson formally declared an end to the Civil War. What year do you think that was? 762-8167. 762-8167. Is our number. We'd love to hear from you. What do you think? 762-8167. Here comes a call.
0: All right. So what is your answer this morning?
8: I'm guessing 1865.
1: Is that your final answer?
8: Yes, it is, Mark.
1: No, I'm sorry. That is not correct.
8: Oh, fooey.
1: Yes. I'm glad you used the word fooey. Try again fast. Thank you.
0: Right,
1: good guess.
0: We've got here. Thanks for calling this morning. What's your answer?
11: Well, if it isn't 65, let's go with 66.
1: Is that your final answer?
11: It is.
1: You are correct. Who is this?
11: This is Luana.
1: Oh, Luana. Now I recognize your voice. Good job. How's everything?
11: My voice is so... Everything is good.
1: Good to hear.
11: And now I get to go to Glenwood for supper.
1: Oh,
0: there you go.
1: Good for you.
11: Perfect.
1: Are you going to make it to the Douglas County Fair, too?
11: Yep, I hope to.
1: Yeah, good.
11: For sure.
1: The 4-H
11: well,
1: buildings?
11: I'm planning on it. Well, all of them.
1: Yeah.
11: If I can, as long as the stamina stays up, I'll do them all.
1: Well, have fun. Thank you, Luana.
11: Thank you.
1: Have a great day. Good job. Yeah, 1866. Obviously, a lot of people, I mean, Lee's troops surrendered, but it took a while for the rebellion, particularly Texas, too. There was a lot of rebels there. The Texas hold down. Texas was the last Confederate state to surrender. But again, it was a staggered surrender. Robert E. Lee's surrender at Appomattox in April of 1865 only applied to his specific army. There were still a lot of rebels out there, and they had to restore civil order.
0: Pockets of resistance.
1: Absolutely.
0: Okay.
1: Yeah.
0: See,
1: so,
0: I would have said 66, and there are a lot of places I think they're saying 65, but it took all the way till 66 to officially declare.
1: Yes. Okay. That's, again, when Andrew, again, the key word,

0: All right.
1: So that was in August of 1866.
0: Very good.
1: A little history lesson today.
0: Yeah, good stuff. And we're at 7:55, time for a look at what's going on in the news. And our news headlines are brought to you by Gary's Auto Glass. 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
1: Well, these are some of those news headlines. Scams continue to be a problem across parts of the area in central, west central Minnesota. We'll tell you one of the latest going around. And the race for Minnesota Attorney General is considered to be tight, with 11 weeks before the midterm election. And the Douglas County Fair is reminding you to come out for Brent Young and opener Chris Lane coming up Saturday night. And of course, all the other fun activities today, tomorrow through Saturday. We'll have more on those stories and many others coming your way next hour.
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5: 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It may trigger stem cell regeneration of new immune cells and clearing out of old damaged cells. His work suggests that fasting could benefit people who have received chemotherapy treatment for cancer, or perhaps senior citizens whose immune systems are weakened through aging. But Dr. Longo says fasting should only be done under medical supervision.
6: Whether it's a registered dietitian or a physician, they will have to make sure that the patient can in fact undergo fasting. 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
11: Breaking news this hour from Town Hall. I'm Rex Thomason. President Trump now threatens all-out economic war on Iran, but it's a warning that's apparently falling on deaf ears in Tehran.
12: Iranian Foreign Minister Abbas Araghchi is rejecting President Donald

0: Trump's threats of economic pain and isolation, saying such failed policies will only stir more hostility among Iranians and bring more failures. Trump has threatened crushing economic measures against Iran, promising economic warfare and isolation on an unprecedented scale. Araghchi says in a social media post that Trump's threats are meant to divert the attention of the U.S. public from domestic financial problems. I'm Donna Warder.
1: The hands of the national debt clock continue to spin at a dizzying pace, America's debt hitting a record $40 trillion, and it's growing. The winds of war blow at hurricane force across both Russia and Ukraine.
2: A Russian missile barrage has killed at least 12 people in Ukraine's capital as Ukraine continued to strike targets inside Russia. Cell phone footage captured by Kyiv resident Yehor Konovalov showed a flaming plume of orange smoke rise from the capital's horizon. The strikes hit 12 locations across Kyiv, damaging residential buildings, a medical facility, and an educational institution. Emergency crews scrambled to put out buildings on fire and to pull out people who were trapped under the rubble. I'm Karen Chemas.
1: President Trump mentions a possible meeting with North Korean dictator Kim Jong-un by year's end. There's no word on where or exactly when, and there's been no comment from Pyongyang. Meanwhile, the North Koreans have fired more missiles into the sea. Wall Street ahead of this morning's opening bell. The Dow futures down just over 400 points. NASDAQ futures are off 190 points. More on these stories, townhall.com.
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1: Prince Harry and wife Meghan have decided to return to the United Kingdom for an extended stay starting this fall.
5: My colleagues have been speaking to people who know the Sussex family well. The understanding there is that this decision was made relatively recently and possibly prompted by that trip that the family made back to the UK in July. We know, of course, that Harry, Meghan and the children, Archie and Lilibet, they spent time with the King and Queen in Highgrove and also the family home of the late Prince Diana, and it's possible that that played into this decision.
1: That's BBC's Nora Nanji. Harry and Meghan's children are 7 and 5. They've already enrolled at British schools. They'll start classes next month. Colombia's president asking President Trump to suspend tariffs to help Colombia recover from a devastating earthquake. The quake struck on Monday, killing at least 289 people, injuring nearly 4,000. News and analysis, townhall.com. A high-flying rescue mission has been scrubbed.
6: NASA's Swift Observatory has been tracking some of the biggest explosions in the universe for more than 20 years. Gamma-ray bursts and exploding stars. But intense solar activities caused the aging space telescope to lose altitude faster than expected. So early last month, NASA launched a $30 million effort to try to lift it into a longer-lasting orbit. But Catalyst Space Technologies' Lynx spacecraft has been plagued by control issues, and the company and NASA say they're now ending the attempt, dooming Swift to a fiery reentry through Earth's atmosphere. I'm Ben Thomas.
1: A judge is set to consider whether to grant Texas teen Carmelo Anthony a new trial following his murder conviction and the stabbing death of a 17-year-old athlete at a high school track meet. The judge, who presided over the trial, which was held earlier this summer, has been removed from the case. More on these stories, townhall.com.
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8: This is Weatherology. I'm meteorologist Michael Caro with a look at your Alexandria Lakes area forecast. For today, a chance for showers and storms, mainly through midday, then clearing skies this afternoon with highs in the low 80s. For tonight, under partly cloudy skies, will drop back to a low of 59. Sunny to partly cloudy on your Friday into the upper 70s. And that's your latest forecast. For KXRA, I'm meteorologist Michael Caro.
9: Cloudy sky this morning. We have had some rain, and it is 63 degrees. The wind is out of the southeast at 7 miles an hour. Now at 8:06. 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
9: And here's our news with Mark Anthony.
11: Thank you, Jackson. It is 8:07. Coming up in this newscast, in the race for governor, Amy Klobuchar is leading Lisa Daymuth. And it's day two of the Douglas County Fair with all kinds of fun expected. And after some rain possible early today in our neck of the woods, a drier day expected. Great weather for all the activities later on today and tonight at the Douglas County Fair. We'll have more on those stories and many others. But first, earlier this week, the U.S. Marshals Service and Mexican authorities took a man into custody in Mexico on a felony Stearns County arrest warrant for failure to register as a predatory offender. A Stearns County deputy who is attached to the North Star Fugitive Task Force, a multi-agency law enforcement team led by the U.S. Marshals Service in the District of Minnesota, tracked the man to Mexico. The man is currently held pending extradition procedures back to Minnesota. And scams continue to be a problem across parts of central and west central Minnesota. Some law enforcement agencies across the area are reporting the latest scam involving individuals making contact with families of someone on a jail detention list and falsely stating their loved ones had a process change and could now be bailed out if they paid some fees. Another scam falsely referenced that the held inmate being eligible for electronic home monitoring if a fee was paid. For such calls, a person may get officials remind you that before making a payment, you should check that it is real by taking down the caller's info for a possible callback, then make your own call to jail staff to confirm that it's true. And despite losing the primary election by more than 45,000 votes, Republican candidate Mike Lindell is not giving up. MNN's John Anderson has more with that story.
12: Republican candidate for governor Mike Lindell has announced he will privately fund a statewide recount and audit of every paper ballot cast in the August 11th primary. Despite losing by a wide margin to Republican nominee Lisa Daymuth, Lindell still says there are multiple anomalies from the results, including claims that vote totals moved backwards during the reporting and some counties reporting more votes than ballots cast. Again, those are claims from Lindell. Lindell's statement says this will be the largest privately funded statewide paper ballot recount in U.S. history. John Anderson for MNN.
11: All right, thanks, John. And the race for Minnesota Attorney General is considered to be tight, with 11 weeks before the midterm election. A KSTP survey USA poll shows that incumbent Keith Ellison and Republican challenger Ron Schutz are tied at 43% of support from voters. Schutz has a significant lead in the greater Minnesota area, while Ellison is in control down in the Twin Cities metro area. Meanwhile, in the race for governor, DFL U.S. Senator Amy Klobuchar leads Republican nominee Lisa Damath 51% to 36%. The Minnesota House Speaker will need to win over rural voters by a huge margin to win. In the U.S. Senate race, former Minnesota Lieutenant Governor Peggy Flanagan leads GOP nominee Michelle Tafoya by 5 percentage points. The election is set for November 3rd. Well, the Douglas County Board of Commissioners met on Tuesday. Tom Chorley has his final report.
13: With a 28% underrun on the engineer's estimate, the Tradesman Construction will grade and widen a portion of County Road 23 at a cost of $1,509,635. For 2027, the County Board of Commissioners' salaries are set at a 3% increase over 2026, with a per diem increase set at $125 per day. The following are elected officials and their salaries for 2027. Chad Larson, County Attorney, and Vicki Doling, Auditor Treasurer, requested a 3% increase over 2026, which was approved. Mary Skillings, County Recorder, requested an increase to $90,000, which was approved. Sheriff Troy Wolberson is retiring at the end of this year. The Public Works Director's wish to reactivate the position of Senior Engineering Technician Grade 12 to replace an existing Engineering Technician position Grade 11 for an estimated increase in cost of $6,200, which was approved. The Sheriff's wish to add 2 Patrol Lieutenant positions graded at Grade 15 to replace 2 existing Patrol Sergeant positions graded at Grade 12 that would be vacated. The estimated additional annual cost would be an increase of $4,241, which was approved. The current budgeted position of clerical support for the Veterans Service Officer Office is at 0.80 full-time equivalent. The board denied the VSO's request to increase the capacity to 1.0 full-time equivalent. The estimated increase would have been $31,150. This is Tom Chorley.
11: All right. Thank you, Tom, for those reports. And scientists say understanding a region's fire regime helps explain how wildfires affect the landscape. Fire ecologist Andy Tootey says every ecosystem responds differently to fires.
14: Not all wildfires are bad. We really have a range of what the word bad means. If you talk about bad or good ecologically with wildfire, that really depends on that fire regime and how fire is supposed to work in that system.
11: Tootey says some forests actually depend on regular fires to stay healthy. The Bear Trap, Thumb, and Sioux wildfires continue to impact parts of northern Minnesota. And the Douglas County Fair got underway yesterday, and it was a great day. Today, there will be veterans thank you cards, a foam zone kids bike giveaway, family scavenger hunt, 4-H goat show, 4-H lamb lead and sheep show, book bingo, the Douglas County Fair princess pageant, canine demos, along with a concert, Hellcat and Hooligans, and so much more. For a full list of all the fun through this Saturday, just go to the Douglas County Fair's website at dcmnfair.com. Good seeing everyone there yesterday. And the Douglas County Fair is reminding you to come on out for Brent Young and opener Chris Lane this Saturday night. Young has had 7 number one hits and over 8 billion streams. They say it's going to be one unforgettable night under the Douglas County sky. The concert will get underway Saturday night at 7:30 p.m., all at the Glenwood State Bank Grandstand. Also tomorrow night, don't forget, it's America 250 Tribute Concert with country legend Aaron Tippin, along with local opener Connie Lee. Tickets are still up for grabs in the VIP party circle and general admission, but not for long. Get those tickets now by going to the website as well. Again, dcmnfair.com. It's going to be a great couple of nights. And the Minnesota Twins swept the Atlanta Braves following their 6-4 win yesterday at Target Field. Cody Clemens led the way at the plate, going 2-for-4 with 3 runs batted in. Twins manager Derek Shelton says it was a team win yesterday.
15: Everybody on our team contributed in this win. I was part of being able to contribute. I mean, I think the only person that didn't play was Alex Jackson, but the exact reason we were able to use Ryan Jeffers today in a situation where we knew he was going to get walked, you know, or we assumed he was going to, it's because we have Alex Jackson. So I think a full team, what I would look at is full team victory in this series.
11: By the way, Minnesota has won 3 straight and now holds the final American League wildcard spot at 63-65 on the season. Minnesota's off tonight. They'll visit the San Diego Padres for a 3-game series that starts tomorrow. And that's a look at your news. I'm Mark Anthony.
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9: Time is 8:17 today, Thursday, August the 20th, and as we've been hearing for a bunch of days, the fair now is underway out at Douglas County Fairgrounds. Good morning, Dave.
21: Good morning, Jackson. Welcome back. I know that Thank this you. Is day number 2 back for you, but great to see you and chat with you today.
9: Yeah, thank you. It was a good time off, and
21: yeah, isn't I tell you, vacations, it's a great way to get your, I love being part of the Leighton Media family and everything like that. And, you know, really look forward to coming into the workplace on a daily basis. Yeah. But when those PTO days come, or vacation days, as some like to refer to them as, it allows me to put the workplace out of my mind for a few days.
9: Right. So. Totally. And. Yeah, I didn't tune you guys in once while I was out.
21: Yeah, I don't feel bad about that. Right. So you don't know the shenanigans we got away with, but But you did miss out. I think it was on Monday where I was filling in for Patty, and we did Monday's morning program over in the prod room, and then I believe it was when InfoTrack was on the air, Dave Hartman, our terrific on-site engineer, was able to do the transition. So Rexford Sweetwater was the one that did the maiden voyage with the new gear and the new countertop and, you know, the nicely refurbished studio here and everything like that. You know, I got to do the ID right at 11 o'clock. I kind of analogized that I broke the champagne bottle for the ship to set sail.
9: We have the freshly padded walls, so we're all good to go there.
21: Yeah, it really looks uniform. I mean, like with the presence of the Integrity Title Open Line Studio, and even KX92, our classic rock station. I think all the studios have now been completed. So again, and this has all really been done over the last 2 years or so. I think the Integrity Title Open Line Studio was first, and then KX92 and the prod room were kind of a tandem, last year, and then earlier this year, Z99.3, and now KXRA. I know Chris, our general manager, said enjoy the new digs, and we are abiding by the beverage rules. I think when I was in here on Tuesday morning, because we did the Patty's shift in the studio here, I did keep my beverage over at the edge of the counter, off to your right, over your right shoulder blade there. So
9: there's no technology in that corner.
21: No, there is not. So and we didn't tip the the cup over. So to this point, the rug has not been watered, and I don't want to become the first one to water it. So
9: we're taking bets on who's going to be the first.
21: I have a feeling there's somebody that will have an inside track here, but I can't spill all the beans, you know. So, but I just hope it isn't me. But I'm in the running too. So
9: It's very good, and you know, I opened the door of the studio. I've been leaving it open just to get the, because you got that glue,
21: the new carpet,
9: the fumes
21: glue.
9: But there, it's getting better day by day. So very cool. We appreciate it.
21: Yeah,
9: and I've been in not a whole lot, but there are some studios. I mean, there's almost a facade. You have a sales office that looks great, and then where the studios are, and these are some stations, and it's never been here, but where the announcers are and where the studios are, because most people never see that.
21: Yeah.
9: It's less than nice.
21: Oh, yeah.
9: Just
21: yeah.
9: to put it mildly.
21: And, you know, I've been here for more than a decade now, and I know that even the north side of the building got a makeover a while back. I can remember when I first started here in 2014, there used to be a doorway that led from the conference room into the sales office. And I believe there were like three salespeople that were in that office there. And then when I started, Chris Udy and Joe Korkowski shared a room as their sales office. Joe was working sales at that time before he became news director here.
9: Yeah.
21: And then, of course, Chris has been a terrific account executive and now general manager. And then Bruce McCurdy had the office that later would be occupied by Chris and is now occupied by our sales manager, Melissa Amundson.
9: Yeah. Yeah, upgrades and remodels are always fun. I mean, especially when they're done. But
21: No doubt. Different friends and family members have said it just goes to show that your employer cares about you. And, you're not stuck using a 1984 control board or, one that might have been around even sooner than that. So,
9: yeah. And I have visited a station where I remember being, and it was an old, a very old, from the 60s, probably the control board. It had toggles and dials on it.
21: Yeah.
9: And, I'm going to say, well, it was for sure within only the last 10 years that got upgraded.
21: Oh, boy.
9: So they had it a long, long time.
21: Yeah, yeah.
9: But good for them,
21: Yeah, that's getting mileage out of the gear.
9: Right.
21: Yeah. But you know what? Even the previous equipment that we had, I think, how a studio is set up has evolved over the course of time, because I think when you and I started in the broadcasting business, there were probably still turntables in the studio. Mm-hmm. There were, I know in the first two studios that I worked in, there was at least one reel-to-reel machine in there.
9: And,
21: at one station, we even played some of our music off reel-to-reel.
9: Yeah.
21: So.
9: Yeah, same here.
21: Yeah.
9: It was both the turntables, and so then you just never know what's going to happen. Two turntables, and they're kind of behind and to the right. And,
21: right.
9: You know, somebody could walk by, and they would just lift up the needle and set it down in the middle of the song instead of at the beginning. So you go,
21: And, when we were in broadcasting school, when we were trying to cue up the record, they always said, once you hear that first sound, move the record back one quarter turn, because it takes a little bit to get up to the full speed,
9: That's
21: 45 revolutions per minute. So I think one of my instructors at Brown Institute said that if you don't do that, you get a little bit of a drag of the start of the song. And he basically called it wowing. You're wowing your records. Right. So you don't wow your records.
9: And it's not professional.
21: Yes.
9: Yeah.
21: So and then as I found, as I got into the business, because in my job out in North Dakota, we would play 45s, from a lot of different record companies. Mm-hmm. We would get Elektra, we would get Atlantic, we would get RCA, which maybe later became BMG. We would get Capitol, and then I think we might have even had Sire Records at that time.
9: EMI was in there.
21: Yeah. And I always found that Capitol and EMI usually were the ones that were easiest to get what was called Q-burn or Q-shock.
9: Okay.
21: So there would be times where there would be so much Q-burn at the beginning of a song or whatever that I would actually I'd actually start the record up and I'd keep the volume down and then, you know, basically yeah. pot it up. And, yeah. You know.
9: Lots of usage there.
21: Yeah.
9: Yeah.
21: So.
9: Well, the Twins, are they over 500 here?
21: They're still two almost, games below 500. They're kind of, you know, they got swept by Philadelphia over the weekend and then they came back and swept an Atlanta team, which has the third best record in the National League right now. And, you know, the Twins pitching, I think, held Atlanta to, what was it, 7 runs over the 4-game series. And Minnesota got some timely hitting in the later innings yesterday and completed a sweep. So, mm-hmm. The Twins are one of 7 teams that are vying for the last playoff spot in the American League's wild card race. Those 7 teams, I believe, are all separated by just 2 games.
9: Wow.
21: So as you wake up this morning, the Minnesota Twins are occupying the 3rd wild card spot in the American League, meaning that if the playoffs started today, the Twins would be in the postseason.
9: Oh, very good.
21: Now, yesterday, it was Texas would have been in the postseason, and earlier this week, it was Baltimore would have been in the postseason. Yeah. And we haven't heard from the Detroit Tigers in a few days, but Detroit's in the running, and I believe Toronto's in the running, the defending American League champions. And Seattle's not even that far back. You know, the Mariners got torpedoed the other night when Milwaukee beat Seattle 22-0 on Tuesday. That represented the largest shutout win by a home team in Major League Baseball since 1885.
9: What they call the modern era.
21: I believe baseball was 2 separate words back in 1885, okay. whereas now it's 1 word. Yeah. So. And then ironically, Milwaukee didn't have enough run support last night. They fell behind 7-0 after an inning and a half to Seattle. So I guess the Mariners were a little bit perturbed that they gave up 21 runs to Milwaukee in the final 4 innings on Monday night. So, or Tuesday night, I think it was, because Seattle and Milwaukee are playing again this afternoon. But
9: after a game like you're just shaking your head. What in the world just happened?
21: And, you know, the Milwaukee's last 4 innings of scoring on Tuesday night, they had a 5-run fifth, a 5-run sixth, 2-run seventh, and then a 9-run eighth inning when Seattle was using a position player. So that pumped the lead up to 22-0.
9: Right.
21: And then Milwaukee used a position player. One-time Twins catcher and designated hitter Gary Sanchez threw a scoreless 9th inning Tuesday night.
9: Wow.
21: So, nice. But Milwaukee lost last night 7-5, so... They actually play a rubber game of that 3-game series this afternoon, but the Twins have a day off. They might have made the trip out to Southern California last night and kind of sneak another day in San Diego in case they want to do some exploring.
9: But basically, they've been equally bad.
21: Yeah, they've been somewhere within striking distance of 500. They got over 500 at the end of July and then dropped 10 of their next 14 to fall 5 below 500. Now they're 2 below 500.
9: Okay. And so, and I haven't been paying that much attention, is there a question about who's going to be quarterback in the Vikings?
21: I believe Kevin O'Connell, the head coach of the Vikings, did declare before the preseason opener against the Giants that Kyler Murray is going to be the starting quarterback.
9: Okay.
21: So, unless Murray gets hurt during the preseason here, he's got the number one gig for the time being.
9: So he must have looked really good in training camp.
21: Yeah. And, it's unfortunate for J.J. McCarthy, but I think he still needs a little more seasoning. And he can be a starting quarterback and not too much into the future be a starting quarterback, but just not right now.
9: Not quite.
21: Yeah.
9: All right. Anything else?
21: Well, we will be occupying this part of the 8 o'clock hour starting Monday, August 31st. That's our debut day for Alexandria Cardinal Sports Reports. So full shows will be at about 8:20 in the morning and 5:35 in the afternoon. And then we do, like I refer to it as the Reader's Digest condensed version of the Cardinal Sports. I don't talk faster in that. It's just that we have a 90-second show in the noon hour weekdays, and that's to accommodate our Linder Farm Network's Midday Farm Review, which, it's pretty cool because quite often we're hearing from Jim Emter, who works with Van Onen Company here in Alexandria, and I'm old enough to remember when Jim Emter was a very good student athlete in Alexandria. and not that long ago, Jim and his family, you know, their daughter Kaya Emter graduated from Alexandria Area High School. So, you know, so Jim's a regular contributor, you know, whether it's for the morning update or, you know, the closing markets and things like that. But it's pretty cool that you get to hear Jim, you know, and he's so knowledgeable on, you know, the material that he shares with the listeners and everything. So,
9: well, definitely sounds very confident.
21: Yeah.
9: Now, it's one other thing I was going to, and I forgot, so.
21: Well,
9: maybe for another day.
21: I'll boomerang around back around 11:40 or so, you know, for the boys chat. It's going to be kind of like the Three Musketeers once again. Right. You know, we haven't had that. You know, it is kind of weird. I think next Monday will represent the first time in 3 weeks that both you and Patty will be in-house.
9: Yeah, at a regular shift, right?
21: Yeah. Yeah, so.
9: Very good. Well, thanks, Dave.
21: Yeah, have a great day, Jackson.
9: You too. See ya. That's Dave McClurg, who is our sports director here at KXRA. Time-wise, 8:31.
0: I was thinking.
2: Yeah?
0: Another great thing about living out here is that I don't have to drive to the city for any of my health care.
2: Not even surgery?
0: Not even that. Alamere Health is ranked as one of the top 100 rural hospitals in the country. Their doctors could work anywhere.
2: But they chose here.
0: Yep. We've got the best of both worlds right here. Alamere Health. It's better here.
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9: 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President Trump says the U.S. is engaged in a crushing economic operation against Iran. On social media yesterday, Trump said Iran had failed to take the opportunity to make a deal and would now face what he called economic warfare and isolation on an unprecedented scale. The president will be joining First Lady Melania Trump at a White House event today for her Fostering the Future initiative. The program's goal is to empower children and youth through quality education and safe, innovative uses of advanced technology. That event will take place in the Rose Garden. One person dead, two more injured after a police helicopter crashed into a small plane in Pennsylvania. Authorities in the town of Carlisle say a police helicopter was hovering near the runway at the regional airport yesterday when a Cessna 150 crashed into it, killing the pilot and injuring two troopers on the helicopter. And a new report says there is not a mass exodus in California. The state's population decreased slightly last year, but new research says the drop was very small compared to California's total population. Smart Asset says out of nearly 40 million people, fewer than 10,000 moved away. And Grand Theft Auto 6 is being used to get some soldiers to re-enlist. A unit in Georgia is offering active duty soldiers a four-day pass to play the year's most anticipated video game when it's released in November. The division says the offer is available to soldiers who re-enlist for a minimum of 2 years between now and November the 14th. And in the entertainment world, Spider-Man expected to rule the box office for a fourth weekend. New movies this weekend include the horror sequel Insidious: Out of the Further, Also, the new Jason Statham action movie called Mutiny. Neither one expected to beat Spider-Man Brand New Day, which is projected to make another $40 million this weekend. That's a look at some of the news around our world. This is People Radio, KXRA. It's 8:35.
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24: This is MNN Sports. I'm Mike Graham. The Twins came up big yesterday, beating Atlanta 6-4 at Target Field and completing the three-game series sweep of the Braves. Minnesota now holds the final AL wildcard spot. Cody Clemens drove home 3 in yesterday's win.
25: You know, a much-needed series. Obviously, we didn't have a great one versus Philly, but for our team to turn around and go even in 6 games, that's a big jump. You know, winning's hard in the big leagues, so when we get guys on, we got to take advantage. And, you know, this series, I feel like everybody in the lineup really contributed in that way.
24: The Twins are off tonight. The Lynx beat Golden State last night in California, 77-66. Nafisa Collier says defense was key.
26: We're both two really good defensive teams, and I thought we did a really good job today for the most part protecting the paint, making their threes hard. They took 37. Coach said in the locker room it's like the quality of threes that they're taking that's important to us, and I thought we did a good job making it hard on them and for the most part like rebounding and stuff like that.
24: The Minnesota United lost to the Atlanta United in St. Paul last night 2-1. The Vikings and Ravens will have day 2 of their joint practice today in Eagan, all leading up to Saturday's NFL preseason game in Minneapolis. Vikes offensive lineman Christian Darrisaw wants the team to run the ball better today than it did yesterday.
27: It did some different things to kind of stop that. That's some things that we need to clean up. But like I said, we're right where we want to be. We'll continue just to stack days and continue to get it better.
24: Saturday's game will kick off at noon. The Golden Gophers have an open practice tonight for fans. Defensive back John Nestor says both sides of the ball have been good so far in fall camp, and they want to showcase that.
28: You know, something's got to give in fall camp. You know, anytime that you're going up against, you know, the offense or the defense, you know, one of them's got to win, you know, every single day. But that's a good problem to have. You know, at least the offense wasn't winning every day, or the defense isn't winning every day. You know, we're complementing each other, you know, really sharpening each other every single day. So it's been a great competition so far.
24: The season starts 2 weeks from tonight. Tonight's practice starts at 5:30 at the stadium. This is MNN Sports.
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6: The DEA may be joining the investigation into the death of Hayden Panettiere.
8: This after a TMZ report that police are looking into whether Panettiere's death may have involved criminal conduct. Police in Greenville, South Carolina, arrived at the family home of the late actress's boyfriend, Brian Hickerson, for a welfare check days after Panettiere was found dead at a nearby Airbnb. No definitive cause of death has been released by police. A 911 call indicated she was in cardiac arrest after a possible drug overdose. I'm Scott Carr.
6: She's got a new Billy Joel documentary will make its debut next month at a film festival on Long Island.
10: But I know that 1971, Billy Joel's Lost Interview is based on a 1971 radio interview for CW Post's WCWP station's That's Interesting show. It happened just after the release of Joel's debut solo album, Cold Spring Harbor. The film will premiere September the 25th during the Limehoff Music Documentary Film Festival at the Long Island Music and Entertainment Hall of Fame in Stony Brook Village. I'm Mark Mayfield. I think your love would be too much.
6: You'll be left in the dust. And congratulations to Post Malone. Well, maybe there were photos released on Instagram this week. Not by him, but they do show the 31-year-old pop star and his girlfriend showing off a huge diamond on her finger. That's entertainment. I'm Daria Albinger.
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13: As growers are scouting fields and looking at the condition of the 2023 crop this summer and are beginning to plan for the 2024 crop, it's a good time to consider soil health as well. Kelsey Schneider, field agronomist with Wilbur Ellis Agribusiness, explains soil health, the soil characteristics to look for during summer crop scouting, and ways to test and measure soil health in the quest for profitable yields in years to come.
0: Soil health can be described as the medium for plants and microbial life. Not just from the measuring aspect, but just looking at soil health in general. You know, we look at what's in the soil. So soil has chemical properties and it has biological properties. Biological properties representing fungi, bacteria, protozoa, arthropods, all of those make up a healthy soil. Physical properties being the nutrients, the NPK, the micros, pH, calcium, magnesium, organic matter, and then the actual clay content or sand content.
13: As farmers are scouting crops and visiting their fields this summer, he explains how they can tell if they are working with healthy soil.
0: Things to look for when they're scouting is obviously roots. So pull up the crop. Do the roots look healthy? Are they a white, fibrous look? Do they have a lot of hairs on them? Also look for puddling in the fields. Is the water being percolated through the soil like it's supposed to, or is it standing in places where it shouldn't?
13: Schneider points out that companies like his can help make fertilizer recommendations based on soil sampling. In addition, he recommends using cover crops for problematic areas of a field and then following up with in-season assessments. I'm Lori Boyer. For more information on soil health, log on to agriculture.com.
9: People Radio, KXRA. Good morning. Jackson here filling in for Patty Wicken while she is out at the fair. And I have a couple of Renaissance Festival tickets for this, this weekend, but it's valid actually for any of the first four weekends, okay, of the Renaissance Festival down in Shakopee. So if you are interested, two tickets, first caller at 762-8167. That's 762-8167. I have two tickets to the Renaissance Festival for you if you are the first caller. Meantime, a look at what's going on in consumer and business news on KXRA.
2: Amazon is expanding yet again its Prime Air drone delivery service with plans to reach nearly 500 cities and towns across the U.S. by the end of the year. Eligible items, including groceries, medications, and household goods, and as little as 30 minutes. Packages weighing up to 5 pounds are loaded onto autonomous drones that use onboard sensors and obstacle avoidance technology to navigate safely to customers' homes. The expansion marks a major step and Amazon's push for faster delivery service. And a potential breakthrough in the fight against skin cancer is boosting Moderna's fortunes on Wall Street. The drug maker says its personalized cancer vaccine helped prevent melanoma from returning in a major clinical trial. Unlike traditional vaccines, this treatment is custom made for each patient using genetic information from their tumor. Investors responded enthusiastically, sending Moderna shares soaring. And Waffle House is not just about waffles anymore. They're testing tacos.
3: Chain's launching the trial test in its home base of Atlanta only, where they'll wrap iconic fillings like cheese, steak, chicken, and patty melts into warm flour tortillas. Breakfast taco pairs start at $7.50, while lunch and dinner versions run $7.25. And yes, the usual Waffle House hash browns can still ride alongside them. The company says early feedback's been positive, but there's no word yet on whether the limited test will spread beyond Atlanta. I'm Tammy Trujillo.
2: And an Arizona State University business professor says data from after-school sales can paint a picture on how holiday shopping will turn out. Matt Mattinson with more.
4: Hitendra Chaturvedi says he looks at how much retailers buy next month.
16: In September, if the retailers decide to order with energy, enthusiasm, then we are going to see a very good Christmas.
4: On the other hand, he says if businesses are holding back, that's a different story. Chaturvedi notes that prices for gasoline and tariffs have added an extra cost of around $4,500 per household, and that could in turn show an increase in buy now, pay later credit card debts.
2: I'm Monica Nelson with your consumer and business news.
9: And first caller for that pair of tickets was Wayne, so he's going to be going to the Renaissance Festival. And again, these tickets are good for any of the first four weekends of the Renaissance Festival, which starts this weekend. So where are we at? Today's Thursday, so the day after tomorrow on the 22nd of August. And, of course, you can find out all the stuff if you look up. It's mnrenfest.com. And stay tuned. We might have more tickets to give away today, tomorrow, you know. I mean, you never know what's going to happen that way. At 8:50, time for today's American Countryside on KXRA.
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5: John Brinkley attended medical school but never finished, and he had trouble paying his bills. Not to be stopped, he got a degree from a diploma mill and began practicing medicine. In the early 1930s, he found his way to Texas's border with Mexico.
19: Dr. Brinkley came to Del Rio because he was looking for a radio station where he could promote his items, promote his beliefs.
5: Specifically, Brinkley had begun a new surgery and wanted to find a radio station to tout his success. Michael Diaz shares the story from the Whitehead Memorial Museum in Del Rio, Texas.
19: He was also known as a goat gland doctor because that's what he did. Primarily was transplanted goat glands into men to help them with their virility. He brought a lot of people to Del Rio. People from all around the world came to Del Rio just to get the operation.
5: People heard the message and came here for the operation because Brinkley used the power of radio. Mexican radio, that is.
19: So he came to Del Rio, started a radio station, which was actually across the border in Acuna, Mexico. Just because of the regulations here in the United States didn't allow him to blast the amount of wattage that he wanted to blast out.
5: The Mexican government allowed him to eventually blast a 1 million watt signal, making it the strongest station on Earth. Brinkley had run for governor of Kansas in 1930, getting nearly 30% of the vote as a write-in candidate. He ran for governor of Kansas again in 1932, using his station in Del Rio to tout his candidacy. The signal from Mexico easily reached listeners in Kansas. Meanwhile, he was accumulating wealth in Del Rio through his suspicious medical practices.
19: He was more of an entrepreneur than he was a doctor. Any way there was to make money, he kind of did it.
5: More of the story of the unusual Dr. Brinkley next time as we travel the countryside in Del Rio, Texas. I'm Andrew McCray.
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0: Oh, you're not hearing. Okay, well, flip it over. Do you hear now?
1: I hear now.
0: Okay. All right. Hey, Jim, how are you?
2: Good morning. Good.
1: Hey, Jim.
0: So, Jim, you're going to be part of Connie's band, right?
2: Yes, sir.
0: Yes. And guess who we have on the phone right now? I've been in touch with her this week, and she reached out to us. Hi, Connie. Connie Lee.
3: Hey, good morning. Hi, hey, and morning. Hi, Jimbo.
2: Good morning.
0: Yeah.
3: Hi.
0: So, how's everything with you?
3: Oh, it's going great. Boy, I tell you what, with the fair coming up, I've just been, you know, running wild. Yeah,
0: going, I bet.
3: Promoting the fair and being so excited. We're so lucky to have the county fair that we have here in Douglas County. And, yeah, and I've been really excited about getting this 250 Years of America show together just to be, you know, a whole lot of fun for everybody. It's a family. You know, that's kind of what the fair is all about, is family and gathering everybody together to celebrate.
0: Yeah, and of course, Aaron Tippin is going to be the headliner, but you're opening up that night. And you and Aaron, of course, Jim and Kevin, Jason, myself, we spent a lot of nights at Tennessee Roadhouse together, and we had a lot of great memories, no doubt about that. But you've opened up for Aaron in the past.
3: Oh, yeah, and we've been friends for a long time, and it's just kind of fun. You know, when the fair reached out to me, this was last winter, and we were talking about if, you know, talk to Aaron about, you know, if he'd be interested, and, you know, because he hasn't really been up in this area right in Alexandria, you know, since the restaurant. So it was just kind of fun to have, he was all excited. I'm in. Now all my friends are up here in Alexandria, and he wants to have fun and have a celebration with everybody that he made friends with up here. So, yeah, we're glad that it's going to be more like a gathering of friendship and having fun and playing music together, kind of like a big jam. And, you know, it's not we're not pretentious. We're country folks. So we just have a whole lot of fun, you know, bringing the show together. And it'll be more like that kind of a thing.
0: So,
3: and
0: of course.
3: And then the big thing, and the big thing I have to say, and Jim is also, we have to thank Jim for his service as a Marine and being a veteran. But it, like I was telling the other guys on the other stations too, and everybody I talked to, it isn't even about Aaron and myself. For this, it's 250 years of American honoring our veterans. That's the big thing. We're going to be honoring our veterans, all the veterans that will be coming, you know, are honored with a free ticket. And the fair was very, wonderful about doing that. We'll have the flag presentation. We have a lot of surprises for our veterans, so we're making sure everybody comes early because the doors open at 5, you know, but to make sure they get a great seat and be there for the whole show. So we want everybody to be there early. But like I said, it's honoring our veterans and thanking them for all they've done for us to be able to do things like this.
0: Well, you, Kevin, Tracy, and I, we've had a lot of great conversations over the years. I know you and Kevin, very patriotic as well. Was your dad, I'm trying to recall in our conversations, was your dad in the military?
3: Yes, mine and Kevin's. Both were the greatest generation, World War II. Yeah. Yep. And all my uncles, in fact, my dad on my dad's side, there were 5 brothers. You know, there were 12 in the family, but 5 brothers were drafted into World War II, almost like the movie. And, you know, my Uncle Tony also and Uncle Stephen were on the beaches of Normandy. So, yeah, it was. And, you know, and we were just taught that growing up that, you know, freedom doesn't come free, you know, that and you make sacrifices, you know, for, you know, having the freedoms that we have and enjoying them and being proud of that. So, yeah, that's why we honor like my brother and brother-in-laws and cousins, actually, you know, we're Navy SEALs. And, you know, we're very proud of that fact. And so, yeah, we honor them. And Jimbo.
0: That's right.
3: There
0: one of those
3: too.
0: Great guys served during Vietnam era. So,
3: yeah, and folks will learn a lot about, and I'll let Jim talk too, you know, about Aaron too, because he is an American patriot. You know, he is very proud of the USO Bob Hope tours that he did, and he went over to Iraq, and he was over there and got shot at. So he has many stories, but he does a lot, and especially this year being 250 years of America, he did the 4th of July celebration at Fort Campbell. And doing a lot of stuff. He's constantly going to all the Army bases and military bases and performing, and he's not afraid of doing that.
0: Well, and of course, we know you're great talent, but you're talking about Aaron, too. We're going to play his big hit, Where the Stars and Stripes and the Eagle Fly.
3: Awesome.

0: Yeah, great song. He'll be playing that one, no doubt. What's your set lineup like? You want to give away any little hints, or do you want people to come on out?
1: We want them to come on out, you know, because we always, and they know in our show, too, we always honor our veterans. So, yeah, we have a specific set list that we've been working on, and Jim will attest to this. I think the set list has gotten changed how many times?
0: A few times, Jim.
2: Well, just a couple.
0: Yeah. He says just a couple.
1: On that night, too, I'm sure it'll get, we might have to shorten it up. You know, we had a long, I think we had like a 3-hour show ready for everybody. But, you know, it's different performing for your hometown. And I'm sure Jim's going to say the same thing. For me, it's just crazy. I've performed huge shows, you know, 10,000 people. And, you know, coming right into your hometown, that's always a little bit different.
0: Yeah, absolutely. Well, so again, you'll take the stage on Friday night, tomorrow night. What time? So everyone knows, direct from you.
1: Okay, direct from me. This is the rundown, everybody. For one thing, if you're a veteran still and you don't have a ticket, you have to just go to the Douglas County Fairgrounds now and get your ticket to the ticket office there, and you'll get your free ticket. Just have your veteran ID. Your spouse or your plus one will get also a discounted ticket, but they're still available free yet today, for our veterans if they go to the fairgrounds at the ticket office. And then we want to make sure that everybody gets the doors open at 5. So I'm letting everybody know that because there's no assigned seating. So, and there's going to be a special procession for veterans that are, going to be honored, and they'll be coming in. And you don't want to miss the whole show. So like I tell everybody, I've even told my family to be on time. You know, 5 o'clock, the doors open. I want everybody there nice and early because, like I said, we also have surprises for our veterans before a pre-show, during the show, and the whole nine yards. So, and it's going to be a beautiful day. It looks like we're not going to have any rain. The temperatures are going to be great, so nobody has to worry about passing out in the heat.
0: Yes.
1: We just want everybody to come out and have a whole lot of, including me, just have a whole lot of fun and enjoy the fair and enjoy our country and enjoy Aaron Tippin. And we're going to play some great music. And I tell you what, I got a great lineup in my band. There's 7 pickers. I mean, Jim Faber for one, Tom Listel on lead, Brother Roy Holdren on drums, Annie O'Flynn, Randy Barnes, Kenny Wilson. I don't want to forget anybody, but it's not just Connie Lee before Aaron Tippin. It's Connie Lee and Friends.
0: Okay.
1: So it's not just about, me. It's, Connie Lee and Friends. Everybody knows everybody in the band, and Aaron knows everybody, so we're just going to have a whole lot of fun.
0: All right. Well, see you there. Thanks, Connie.
1: You guys should.
0: Yeah, say hi to Kevin for me.
1: I sure will, and see you tomorrow, Jimbo.
2: You bet. Bye-bye.
0: All right. See ya. All right. It's going to be a great time. Hey, we've got with us from the Douglas County Historical Society. How's Brittany?
3: Pretty good. You know, this is a very busy time of year. Lewis did actually remind me earlier this week that the one thing I need to remember with events is that I can't actually be in two places at once.
0: You had something else going on.
3: Despite what I've been trying to get done lately.
0: Crazy. Well, good to see you. It was great seeing you yesterday, too, at the fair. And
3: what perfect weather.
0: It was, Got to drop by seeing you and Michael and... it was fun. Thanks for the water, by the way, yesterday.
3: Of course. Yeah. Keep everybody hydrated.
0: Yeah.
3: You know, everybody moving around.
0: You do that a lot? Were you giving out some water yesterday or it just because I was in uniform or?
3: Well, I know you spend a lot of time talking and that can be hard on the vocal cords. We do actually sell the water at the Fair Museum, which is that log cabin building at the fair right there on the corner at Heritage Square, where I will be almost immediately after this.
0: Okay.
4: How much does it take to get that ready? Like, at an average of time?
3: This year, pretty quick. Less than 3 hours, I would say. Less than 3 hours.
4: Yeah.
3: We've got a pretty good system. We know where our panels go. The holes are already drilled. Bill Tennis puts the outside signs up for us because he's got the big ladder. So.
0: What a guy. Yeah, Bill's a good guy. So I'm running around yesterday, too, at the fairgrounds. And that's really what it is all about. I mean, there's so much fun there, but it's seeing people maybe you haven't seen in a while, too.
3: Yeah, I mean, like the joke is that there's people you only see at the fair, right? You could live 2 miles down the road, but you only see them at the fair.
0: And there was, I'm sure, a lot of traffic. I know Jackson brought up, you know, how long it took. Well, this is your second year there. First year, it took a lot more, I'm sure.
3: Yes.
0: Just trying to figure things out. What are we going to do? What are we going to put in?
3: The development of the exhibits, the writing for things. You know, there's a few new things we did bring this year. So we've got a couple of new items in the museum gift shop there. We also have these History of the Douglas County Fair walking tour booklets. So last year we were offering those as like sort of guided walking tours of the fair. And then I realized there's a lot of music and loud things that are happening.
0: Yes.
3: And I can't always shout over those things. So perhaps it would be best if we took that tour and turned it into a format that people can take with them. So this year, you know, it gives you an introduction to the fair. It gives you some history behind the buildings. So like the grandstand, which is a WPA building, the District 69 schoolhouse, which was moved to the fairgrounds in 1958, which was, of course, the year of Alexandria and Douglas County and Minnesota's centennial. Kind of a three for all there. And T.A. Erickson and the 4-H lunch stand. And I'm hoping that as the years, you know, continue, we're going to add more and more stuff to this. I would like to add club histories as well. So lots of great things.
0: I know you brought up those little booklets, free will donation during open line. You mentioned that. So again, if you want one of those, you know, give back a little bit. It takes money to print them, put them together.
3: It sure does.
0: Yeah. I guess I really didn't realize, but now that I'm thinking where you are, you've got a front and a back door.
3: Yeah.
0: And you're right next to some stages. It probably does get a little, you know, you know, in a good way, a little noisy, though, around you. So it might be, as you said, a little hard to have to shout over the music. It's easier just to hand those out.
3: Yeah. Well, and I think what did it last year was I was trying to give a walking tour and talk about the grandstand right as the demo derby had started. And I was like, that's right. I'm not louder than 17 cars.
0: You're not?
3: I'm not, no matter how much I try.
0: Well, fun. Now, we did talk yesterday during open line, but we had a lot of other guests in, too, so we didn't go over a lot of things. But any history you want to bring up today about the Douglas County Fair?
3: Absolutely. You know, I think it's been a hot minute, maybe a couple of years, since I've just done T.A. Erickson.
0: Okay, yeah. Yep, I remember you doing that, but it's always a good reminder.
3: Yeah.
0: Such a big part of the area.
3: Well, and like I suffer from that problem where I assume everybody knows what threshing is or who T.A. Erickson is, and then I have to, you know, check myself a little bit and rewind.
0: Especially so, people of your generation, I'm sure.
3: Yeah.
0: But I'm sure there are other generations, too, that don't know what threshing is or T.A. Erickson.
3: Yeah, you'd be surprised. You'd be surprised how many people have lived in Alexandria their entire lives, but then have never visited the Historical Society, and that's okay. You know, any day is a great day to visit us. Well,
0: except Sunday.
3: Except Sunday, or maybe during the fair when we're at the fair. Yeah. But anytime.
0: And speaking of that, is there anyone kind of manning or womaning the Historical Society, or are you kind of shut down because you're mobile?
3: We're mobile this week. We are at the fair in our off-site location.
0: Okay.
3: Our fair museum there.
0: But so, yeah. Call, leave a message, and if you do have a question, and you'll get back to them next week, right?
3: Absolutely. Okay. Yeah, you can email us at historic@dchsmn.org, or you can give us a call and leave a message at 320-762-0382.
0: You've done that a few times over the years.
3: I have. And now I very strictly imagine it. One time when I was tired, I started giving out my cell phone number. And nobody needs that.
0: Oh, funny.
3: So T.A. Erickson, you know, if you go to the fair, you're going to see his name on the livestock arena. If you go to the state fair, you're going to see his name on the 4-H building, the big one.
0: That's right.
3: Just celebrating an anniversary. I got one of their t-shirts too.
0: So it's not just here locally. He's statewide known.
3: He's statewide. And if you're really into 4-H, he is a national figure. He's the son of Swedish immigrant A.P. Erickson Anders Peter, who left Sweden in 1868. Again, because there was not a lot of land available for farming, stuff going on. They came to America and later also brought 32 of their cousins with them, and they all started settling that area around Nelson, the Geneva Woods area, eventually settling also on the shore of Geneva Lake. He's a very interesting figure. He grows up, you know, speaking Swedish at home, but also English, but he speaks English with a very thick accent.
0: Okay.
3: And he's very self-conscious of this fact, very self-conscious of the, you know, the difference between him and the townie kids. And there's one day in rural school where the teacher praises him, you know, and really boosts his confidence when he wins a spelling bee or a declamatory contest. And that, he said, was one of the founding moments for him for 4-H, was realizing that that kind of praise and building up of a young person really changes lives. You know, he really catapulted himself into his academics. His parents paid for him to be able to attend high school in Alexandria, from which he graduated in 1891. He went on and became a teacher in his very own school districts there, districts 22 and 17 in Douglas County, becomes principal. He leaves the area for a little bit. He teaches at Nebraska Wesleyan. During his first year there, his father does die suddenly. He's the only son. He has four or five sisters, but he returns to Douglas County. He soon becomes principal of the school in Nelson. And that is where a lot of these 4-H programs kind of start to develop there. And I'm going to give a quick little bit of background, because we're dealing with something we call the Progressive Era at this time, which is when Americans are looking at the fabric of society. They're looking at laws, they're looking at agriculture reform, dress reform, and everybody's saying, how do we make our culture better? Now, sometimes this leads to bad things. This is a period of time where everybody realizes kind of what eugenics are in a very negative way.
0: Sure.
3: It also leads to things like T.A. Erickson starting to organize the first hot school lunches for rural students in Douglas County, because in that aim of progress, that aim of improvement, they're looking at the numbers and they go, gosh, you know, our students learn better and perform better when they have hot lunch.
0: Sure. It seems so simple now, but at that time it was kind of groundbreaking.
3: It was, you know, and it's, again, it's like, it's a very interesting time where people are seeking to improve education, just everything across the board. And this includes agriculture.
0: Okay.
3: So 1902-ish, you start to get these first school fairs, these first industrial contests, where T.A. Erickson says, hey, you know, Nelson students, bring in your produce, bring in your sewing, bring in your baking. He believes that, you know, students have talents outside of the classroom, and they deserve to be praised for those talents outside of the classroom just as much as they deserve to be praised for a good spelling bee or a good math test.
0: Sure.
3: In 1904, he uses $20 of his own money to begin the first corn club in the state, or corn
0: club. Okay.
3: Yes. With a special type of new seed corn developed by the University of Minnesota called Minnesota Number 13.
0: That's amazing how many, you know, apples, varieties, etc., that the U of M has produced over the years.
3: They've produced a lot. And at the time, you know, they're in this era of agriculture reform, there was a little bit of distrust, right? It's a little bit of a jack in the beanstalk situation. If a man comes to your door, you know, knocks on it and says, hey, I've got this expensive new seed, just, you know, pay a little bit better, more money, and I'm going to give you this better corn seed.
4: Yeah.
3: Very jack in the beanstalk.
0: It is.
3: But if you give that seed to students who write an essay and promise to take care of it, and those students take that corn seed home and they grow it themselves, and pretty soon it outperforms dad's corn, and then dad's going, well, hey, if my 8-year-old son is getting this high yielding corn, then I'm going to try
0: it
3: too.
0: Right, yeah. Little competition, friendly competition.
3: Exactly that. And so it, it helps to spread these agricultural innovations in a way that makes it accessible. You know, low cost to no cost. He's paying the seed money, himself. And it's introducing people to these things that are designed for Minnesota summers, kickstarting this really cool agriculture wave of innovation.
0: Wow. Well, you're punny, by the way. That was a good one. that was good. Yeah, it is amazing. Again, as you said, a lot of people don't know all the history right here in our own backyard, but that's why we have you in.
3: I love to be here.
0: Yeah. Well, we're going to take a quick break. Again, we're with our friend Brittany Johnson. We're going to join another friend, Lainey Berg, though, from Alternative Senior Care. Hi there, Lainey. Have you been able to make it over to the fair?
5: Oh, well, good morning. No, I have.
0: Yeah, it's okay. You're busy.
5: Do that. Yes.
0: I understand. Yeah, absolutely. Yeah.
5: But get to meet Brittany in person last week. That was really fun.
3: It was. It was so good seeing you.
0: Is that the first time you two have met?
3: Yeah.
0: Wow.
3: After like 8 years, I was like,
5: yeah.
0: How about that? Well, that's good. That's what we're all about, trying to bring people together here. And glad you certainly have heard each other's voices over the years on the radio and via phone. But to be able to meet face-to-face, that's cool. That's great. Well, you have a brand new, beautiful location in the heart of downtown, right along Fillmore Street. Great location, Lainey.
5: Yeah, we love being right here. It's nice. And I'm right by the post office and downtown. It's just super convenient.
0: Well, like I said, one of these times, being you're so close now, we'll have to bring you in studio during an open line instead of doing it over the phone. But I know you're busy. Can you talk a little bit about some of the care services that you can offer to our loved ones to keep them in their homes longer?
5: Sure. So we offer in-home care, and we have skilled nurses that can come out and set up medications, do wellness checks, nail care, a lot of variety of things for skilled nursing. And we have our caregivers who they can come and clean, cook, give transportation, help with personal cares, just a variety of things from 2 to 24 hours a day. Whatever the hardest part of your day is, we try to make it better.
0: Now, can you kind of tell me, I can only imagine, but some maybe loved ones are far away from their kids and they're not able to see them on a regular basis. Part of this, though, is too not only checking on them, making sure they're taking their meds, but a big part of it, big component, is having that human interaction and someone who cares. That's a part of this too, isn't it?
5: Right. We really try to make the companionship piece the forefront of our visits. You know, we are cooking, cleaning, helping with cares, but we want to really get to know our clients really well so that, you know, we have a quality visit interaction, but also to know them enough to know what's normal and what seems a little bit different about them and if there's some changes so that we can make sure and help relay that to the right person to get some help for them if there's some things that could be changing and not noticed by those that aren't around that often.
0: Well, Lainey, I've known you for a long time. I've known, I'm good at reading people. I know how caring you are. And you become like family to the people, and you hire people who have that similar caring, compassionate heart. This isn't just a job for you. This is kind of a mission, isn't it?
5: It really is. I've been in this field since the 80s, and I just really have felt that our seniors and our veterans really deserve our respect and honor, and I've been able to serve them in different capacities. But with home care, it's that honor to be able to keep them in place as long as they can where they want to be, and I just feel it's an important thing to try and make the best of the, you know, of a go of being able to keep them home. So, yeah, I really love what we do.
0: Yeah, well, I can tell. And, of course, it's really kind of a la carte, whether it's just a couple hours a day, but you can do 24-hour care if need be as well.
5: Right. We have, you know, different counties. We serve 5 different counties in central Minnesota, and we've got caregivers in all different areas here, and we just tried our best to, like I said, make the hardest day and the hardest time of the day better for them.
0: Well, okay. It all starts with a free, no obligation assessment. It's easy to set that up, isn't it?
5: Sure. You can just give us a call at our office here at 866-352-3350 or stop by our office at 610 Fillmore in Alexandria or on 10th Street and Sauk Center, and you can visit us on our website, which is alternativeseniorcare.net, and Facebook, Alternative Senior Care.
0: So to 610 Fillmore, I know it rolls off your tongue easily. It seems like you've been there for a long time, even though, again, you just moved in. Does it feel like home for you kind of now already? You made it homey looking.
5: Yeah, thanks. Yeah, I think just because we've worked so hard and I helped, you know, with painting and different things myself. So it's just made it really, really a labor of love and it's a nice environment.
0: Well, cool. Well, have a great day. Always good getting caught up with you, Lainey. Hope you have a wonderful day.
5: Thank you. Yeah, thank you. Bye-bye.
0: Yeah, Lainey Berg again, Alternative Senior Care, new location here in Alexandria, 610 Fillmore Street. And, of course, over in Sauk Center. We'll take a break. Brittany Johnson with us again. And you've got more fun facts and things,
3: always,
0: don't you?
3: Always,
0: yes.
3: Always.
0: We'll take that break. More coming up.

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5: This is Weatherology. I'm meteorologist Michael Caro with a look at your Alexandria Lakes area forecast. For today, a chance for showers and storms, mainly through midday, then clearing skies this afternoon with highs in the low 80s. For tonight, under partly cloudy skies, will drop back to a low of 59. Sunny to partly cloudy on your Friday into the upper 70s. And that's your latest forecast. For KXRA, I'm meteorologist Michael Caro. Right now it's 64.
3: 64 beautiful degrees here in Alexandria Lakes area. And looking at the sky cover, it's cloudy, I guess is the best way to put it, with some light precip. We've got wind out of the south at 15 miles per hour, and humidity at 88%, and barometric pressure at 29.97 inches. And with that, it's 9:35, and we'll head it on back to the Open Line Studios, Integrity Open Line Studios, that is, with Mark Anthony and Jackson.
6: Thanks, Jimbo, as Connie would say. Got a little chuckle on him.
7: Yes.
6: But, yeah, thanks, Jim. Good American there. Again, as Connie said, of course, a Marine served during that Vietnam era. Mm-hmm. One of those heroes that when we had the Welcome Home Vietnam Veterans Celebration. Brittany, did you happen to go to that? You love history. What, three summers ago, I believe it is now, that the Welcome Home Vietnam Veterans?
8: I think I was out of town.
6: Okay.
8: I remember not being able to make it.
6: That was a cool event.
8: Yeah. And they have is it the Wall That Heals? Is that the official title that the Vietnam Memorial at the fair this year?
6: It is, yeah.
8: Yeah. It is a sort of production traveling version of the DC Vietnam Veterans Memorial.
6: Yeah, Brad Breha did talk about that. Of course, yesterday we had the dedication for that, and after it was moved from the RCC to its new home, and it's a great spot there.
8: Yeah,
7: just I did not expect it to be so big, so long.
8: Yeah,
7: for whatever
6: they
7: reason.
6: Went all out with that. Yeah. It was great. And that dedication was cool yesterday. But we were talking in the break. You had a question. Of course, Brittany was able to answer it. And
7: immediately.
6: Harry BMO. And
8: I think you're actually like the second person who's asked me about BMO this week.
6: Really?
8: But yeah, it was a local fishing guide. I think good buddies with Al Wicken as well. Sad Patty's not here. And you can find out more about him at the Legacy of the Lakes Museum, where they actually have several artifacts related to his career as one of the, I would say, more famous, more popular, more fishing guide of some notoriety in the lakes area.
6: Now, you said that's the second time we're both at the fair, or is it because of the fair? Maybe someone did notice the name on a building and that sparked.
8: That might have been it.
6: Yeah.
8: That would make sense.
6: Mm-hmm.
8: That would make sense.
6: And there are certain times, I'm sure, that certain themes, certain individuals come up more regularly for whatever reason. What are some of the more common questions that you get at the Douglas County Historical Society? Is it Knute Nelson? Is it, I mean, what would it be?
8: Yeah.
6: Is it Big Ole?
8: Yeah.
6: Sorry to catch you off.
8: No, good. It's a good question. I'm thinking, I'm categorizing.
6: Yeah.
8: I'm running a little slow because I haven't had my pumpkin spice latte yet.
6: Soon.
7: Oh boy.
8: Soon. Right after this. Pumpkin spice is out, everybody. I'm just doing my due diligence right now and letting everyone know. You can go to Caribou today and you can get pumpkin spice.
6: That's your public service announcement. Uh-huh.
8: My
6: it?
8: Public service. How do I make that into a PSL joke? We'll get there. So one thing I think is a pretty common through line is people asking about their property. Okay. So houses or, you know, lake cabins they've just bought or pieces of farmland, wanting to know the story of the land that they have just acquired. You know, we get that from everything from realtors to the people buying the houses to people who have lived there for 50 years who are just asking, like, you know, I never really thought about it before, but yeah, probably lots of families lived in my house before I did. Can you identify them? And sometimes we can. I would say there's a good chance if it's in, say, the Silk Stocking District or something that has a lot of documentation attached. So that's definitely a good avenue. We do still get lots of genealogy requests. You know, we get a lot of people looking for really specific newspaper articles.
6: Okay.
8: So we're able to push those through. In recent years, we've had a very much increasing number of asks about Indigenous history in the area, which was actually why we started a grant-funded project to begin researching and looking into that and trying to pull more firsthand knowledge and Indigenous perspectives of history in the area. Our first presentation of this process, which we actually had Sunday evening, and was attended by 241 people.
6: I remember you mentioned that. That's incredible.
8: Yeah.
6: And what were you anticipating?
8: You know, it's first steps, so it's kind of, it's hard to look at what you don't have and go, don't I have? And what's out there?
6: So but would you have been happy with 100 people?
8: Oh, absolutely.
6: But 241.
8: Standing room only in the boathouse. Wow. It was amazing. Huh. So, you know, there's some new to us Indigenous place names for lakes in the area, which, you know, also hints at how they were used or what kind of role they maybe played in the seasonal cycle. So it looks like there's, I think it's Oscar Lake or immediately adjacent to there. There was a name attached regarding geese, which makes sense. If you've ever driven by Oscar Lake, right, you know that there's lots of geese that nest there and like to try their luck with the cars. So that makes sense as like a hunting area or an area to be associated with that. There's a couple lakes that were associated with wild rice, which makes sense. You know, Dakota ancestors and precursors were also wild rice harvesters, as well as they themselves. So lots of great history in that way. Really just exciting projects.
7: So when you're at the fair, are there questions that are like recurring questions that might be different than when you're in the office?
8: People say they'll read the pamphlet and they'll look at us, they'll read the exhibit and they'll look at us and they'll say, so when did the fair actually start? And I say, that's complicated.
6: Yeah, because, I remember you've mentioned that in other years, on which fair.
8: Yeah, like, well, if you're looking at a tradition, right, what year do you ever say is the start of a tradition? Right. If you're looking at this idea of fairs and everybody coming together and celebrating, exhibiting, sharing new technology, you know, just getting together, you could use 1874 as that date when those first street fairs are being held in the middle of Main Street, later Broadway Street in Alexandria. If you're looking for this specific iteration, unbroken, of the Agricultural Association, it's 1924. But if you're looking for what fairs that have happened at the fairgrounds, you're looking at, like, I think 1891 or early 1900s. That's in my packet I have with me. You know, but then you have these, like, iterations of, like, we had a fairgrounds association, like, 1907 to 1911. One of the new things to me this year was finding two competing articles. One that said, we have no idea why the fair failed economically in those years. And the one right next to it saying, oh, it failed because they were spending too much on horse racing and gambling and nobody wanted to be associated with that.
6: That's crazy. Now, am I right? Was there another county fair in another community? Was it Brandon? Where was it again?
8: Yes, good memory. So, fair had not happened for a couple years due to World War I, Spanish flu, all those unfun things that were happening. And it seemed like nobody was really getting excited to start organizing a fair again. So a group of farmers in western Douglas County organized a county fair that took place at Chippewa Park.
6: Okay, Chippewa Park.
8: There was also one that took place in Nelson, I think 1924, that billed itself as a county fair. And it did cause a bit of a fair fight, is what I think we've called it on our exhibit panel. To advertise the fair, they hired out the Mo Band to come into Alexandria and, you know, play some music, get everybody excited. And a police officer in Alec told them that they could not do that. They were impeding a state highway.
6: Oh.
8: By the time they got on the railroad and got back to town, the story had grown to the businessmen of Alexandria hate the fair and drove our band off the streets. Which the post editor kind of says like, hey, hey, hey, we all want the best thing for everyone. It seems like this was all just a big misunderstanding. Wow. It's okay.
6: Isn't it amazing how stories can grow?
8: Even just like catching up on how those stories are growing in the paper where they're being debunked, you know, a week later. Just funny, but also, there's nothing new under the sun. So they held that for 2 years, 1923 and 1924. And again, I think 24, there was also that one in Nelson. And that was when the businessmen in Alexandria decided to come back together and formally reincorporate a Douglas County Agricultural Association, which is the same through line to the one that exists today. Now, depending on who you talk to, if you use the oral accounts of the incident, they would tell you that the people of Western Douglas County wanted the Alexandria businessmen to take this on anyways the whole time, and they were just hosting that Chippewa Fair to kind of give them a little bit of FOMO, a little bit of fear of missing out, a little bit of, well, if you're not going to do this, we're going to do this, to try to needle them into starting it again.
7: It worked, apparently.
8: It was successful. And now we have, what is it, the 10th biggest fair in Minnesota?
6: Yeah, isn't it amazing? I know Brad earlier this week talked about last year, they had about 60,000 come through the gates. And that's incredible.
8: Yeah.
6: When you think about it, because I have seen some of the other counties around the state, maybe they get 16,000 or whatever. For us to have 60,000, pretty amazing. When you were talking about the fairs, I was thinking of an episode as a kid, Andy Griffith, and there was fair ladies with veils on, you know, and at that time it was considered a little risque. Were there any things like that, fairs that came through the area that maybe had, I hate to use this term, but kind of freak shows too or anything like that?
8: Yes. And okay. That did happen at the Douglas County Fair.
6: Oh, it did.
8: And historically, the term that was used was also girly shows.
6: Girly shows.
8: Which
6: okay.
8: I believe they put to like a vote in the 40s to ban.
6: Okay.
8: So they cleaned it up. They got rid of the horse racing. They got rid of the gambling.
6: And then the ladies.
8: And they brought in 4-H.
6: Okay. Keep it wholesome.
8: Keep it wholesome.
6: Americana.
8: Exactly.
6: Yeah, absolutely.
8: It is funny to see how that changes throughout time.
6: Mm, for sure. We've got about 5 minutes left. Anything else you wanted to bring up?
8: Yeah, we've got a lot of great events coming up in the next month. So if running through the top of the list, starting in mid-September, so that's September 10, 11, 12, DCHS is the beneficiary at Oktoberfest this year. We will also be providing some really fun local history programming during the event, about Prohibition, about Germans in Douglas County, and about, again, that local history. So if you're popping by Oktoberfest, know that you are also supporting a great local history organization.
6: If you say so yourself.
8: Yeah, I do. I think we're pretty great.
6: Absolutely.
7: So is there a reason you mentioned Germans and Prohibition in the same sentence? Or?
6: Well, it's Oktoberfest, I suppose.
8: It's Oktoberfest. Yeah. That was as far as my association went.
6: Yeah.
8: So we'll be doing that on September 24th. We will be opening our new exhibit at the Canute Nelson House. It's a photo gallery exhibit on antique autos in Douglas County.
6: Antique autos, fun.
8: Nice. It's very fun. We found some very good photos for those.
6: Wow.
8: And on September 26th, 9 a.m., I believe, we will be hosting another cemetery cleaning workshop at Kincaid Cemetery. Okay. So meet us on the eastern side of the cemetery. That is the oldest side. That is the side where the sun rises if you are directionally challenged. meet us on that side. There's lots of parking. Just look for the group of people gathered around. And we will teach you all about how to safely clean gravestones. Okay. How to do it in a way that's safe for the stone and safe for you.
6: I was wondering if that's what it was about because you said cemetery cleaning, and I didn't know if it was to beautify it, but it's more focusing on the headstones, the grave markers.
8: Yeah, what are safe methods to use, safe technology to use, safe chemicals and cleaners. I was just talking to somebody this week who didn't realize that bleach and dish soap are not what you should use.
6: Yes.
8: And that's okay. Like, that's why we do these outreach events. You know, we want to see those cultural landscapes last generations into the future.
6: Now, I know you got, was it a grant a few years ago, or what was that again, where you were very heavily involved?
8: Yeah, I think we had some grant and we had some major work we were able to push following the vandalism at Kincaid Cemetery.
6: Okay. Wow.
8: And then we've just been, quite honestly, we've been slammed. Now that we've got some more staff, we're able to start ramping up some more of these community programs again. And we're excited to bring this back to Douglas County and hopefully to many of the dozens of cemeteries around the county.
6: Have you been able to see some remarkable ability from some grave markers that look like you wouldn't be able, like they were almost lost to history, that you were able to make things pop again?
8: Absolutely.
6: Wow.
8: There were stones that I did not realize had like full poems on the side, like full poems that once after like a very gentle cleaning, you could now read like no problem.
6: So a lot of them aren't lost to history that there is. Have you run into any or not able to bring them back, so to speak?
8: There are some I've encountered that look like they might have been cleaned with wire brushes or other methods that have just basically stripped away the
6: lettering.
8: The lettering, the depth difference in the stone, so you can't make it out anymore. You know, it's just too shallow. Mm. And that's hard to see, you know, and that's hard in Minnesota because we have such a, let's say, frequent rapid freeze-thaw cycle.
6: Yes, yeah. It's tough on them, isn't it?
8: It is.
6: Yeah. Versus those out in California or Texas or Florida, but I suppose they have their own challenges at times. I know down in the Gulf Coast region, ancestor of mine who died during the Civil War, there were some caskets that at some cemeteries that were seen floating around after hurricane and all the water came through. And luckily, my great-great-grandfather's, that was not disturbed. But we did wonder at times. So every area has their challenges, don't they?
8: Yeah. And it's just meeting what you got with what you got.
6: That's right. Well, that's great. So, again, any cost to that? Just show up?
8: Just show up. Bring your own gloves if you would like to use gloves. Wear, gardening or cleaning clothes. Clothes that you're comfortable getting messy, that you might, get water or lichen on as you scrape it off. Just kind of expect that. Steel-toed boots for me is always a good option because I know then if something does tip, I'm not going to crush my toes.
6: Oh, yeah, true.
8: I thought
6: you were meaning drop tools on your big toe or something.
8: No, I have dropped a block on my foot once,
6: really?
8: And I would not recommend it again.
6: Oh, ouch.
8: Yeah.
6: Didn't break anything, thankfully, right?
8: No, well, compression fracture.
6: Okay.
8: Yeah.
6: Wow, poor thing. Now, with the cleaning up of this, is it mainly teaching people to be able to do their own, or is it you're trying to clean up strictly at Kincaid? Or a little of both?
8: Both and both. We want to empower people to be able to do their own. We also want to take care of these historic and cultural landscapes. Come find us at the fair.
6: All right. Thanks, Brittany. Appreciate it.
8: Thank you.
6: Go enjoy your pumpkin spice.
8: I'm going to.
6: All right. See ya. We'll be back tomorrow on a Friday.
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3: Good morning. It's time for the market update here on the Linder Farm Network on this Thursday morning. Joining us, Jim Emter, Van Aunen & Company, Alexandria. Well, Jim, corn futures on the higher side along with wheat. Beans kind of a mixed, a little bit quieter today than it has been this week. What are you watching?
4: Yeah, Linda, another day of the Pro Farm Tour, another day of miss. I mean, this now includes South Dakota, Nebraska, Indiana, Ohio, and now Illinois, where, you know, we are well below last year's yield forecast. This is not a disaster. These are still really good crops. But again, the fall off just, you know, makes you scratch your head and wonder, are we more a 175 to 178 crop than we are a 179 to 183 crop? And I think that's where the market's trying to price in right now. Couple that with some of the war escalations, Trump overnight posting basically that the economic D-Day for Iran will happen today. We'll see what kind of information is released. But again, you know, basically going to try to tighten things up on Iran to try to get them to cave here. And this could escalate things as we work ahead. So that's got premium getting built into the market, Linda. And, you know, today was a good export sales day. Overall, corn was maybe, you know, more him-ha. But the bean market had a very good export week. So again, overall at 1.723 million metric tons for new crop, that's a really good new crop sale for soybeans. But we're just not able to do much for it off the beans because the pod.

0: opportunity here, Linda. Risk management is important into these price counts.
1: Into livestock futures, what's the story today behind these markets?
0: Oh, back and forth. You know, watching some superior bids yesterday. I mean, the market's just not slowing down here on cash cattle. I mean, you know, we still got things bid up well, but yet we got a futures board that was down yesterday and down again this morning on feeders. So, again, there you kind of look to a market that's near fourth price counts, bottom bun. We'd like to see this market bottom and extend. It's just not making the push higher due to concerns over demand ahead and some of the screw worm and those type things. But there's no question tighter supplies are around. It's just with the packers trying to back off on some of their unit output, that's got the market spooked a little bit. We'll see if we can find a bottom. Everything's bearish at the bottom, and it feels like that's what cattle's been throwing here. We'll see if we can bounce out of here, but so far haven't made the good trade. Hogs, same token. Fourth price count near bottom bun. This is something where we need to step up and see hogs hold together here.
1: Thank you, Jim. Jim Emter, Van On & Company, Alexandria. And corn futures this morning, September, now at 478 and three quarters. That's up 5 3/4. December, 503.5, up 5.5. In March, up 4 3/4. Soybean, September, 1221 3/4, down 0.5. November, 1238.5, up 1 1/4. And January, 1252.5, up 1 1/4. September soybean meal up 60, September soybean oil up 64, September Chicago wheat up 2.5, Minneapolis September up 6 3/4, and October live cattle up 25, September feeder cattle down 57, October lean hogs down 95. This is a Linder Farm Network.
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9: 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Leaf Valley Mercantile brings you another hour of People Radio. Stop out and say hi to Jesse, John, and the gang. It is 10 o'clock.
10: Breaking news this hour from Town Hall. I'm Rich Thomason. On the heels of President Trump's announcement that he plans to meet with North Korean dictator Kim Jong-un by year's end, there's another North Korean missile launch. South Korea's military says the North has fired off roughly 10 short-range ballistic missiles toward the sea. It was another night of terror for war-weary civilians in Ukraine as Russia launched yet another large-scale attack. The BBC's Dan Johnson is in the capital, Kiev.
11: Air raid sirens sounded across the city, quickly followed by the impact of around 20 Russian missiles. Targets are as yet unclear, but a children's hospital and a school were damaged and power supplies were disrupted for some communities. There are reports of people trapped in a residential building and a bomb shelter. A large proportion of the country was under prolonged air raid alert through the night because of incoming missile and drone attacks.
10: At least 16 people were killed in the latest Russian assault. The national debt has hit another record high, soaring to $40 trillion, and it's still growing. President Trump continues to rail against Fed interest rate policy.
12: We have a very powerful country, and we're powering through these ridiculous interest rates. It's a very unfair system, and I've said it now for a long time. When our country does well, interest rates should go down.

0: down. I mean, every time I hear our country's doing well, I say, oh, that's too bad, because they lift up interest rates. They should drop interest rates because it means we have a strong country.
1: Federal aviation safety investigators are at an airport near Harrisburg, Pennsylvania. That's where a small plane, a Cessna, collided last evening with a state police helicopter. The copter was on a training mission at the time. The pilot of the plane was killed. The two state troopers on the helicopter were injured. Watching Wall Street, the Dow is down about 303 points. The Nasdaq off 156. More on these stories at townhall.com.
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1: Editorial independence, or the lack thereof, leads to a rift between the Pentagon and a news organization serving the military community.
4: Longtime Stars and Stripes publisher Max D. Lederer Jr. has announced his retirement, citing differences with the direction of the Pentagon's leadership, as Defense Secretary Pete Hegseth's Pentagon seeks to exert editorial control. 4 months ago, the person tasked with safeguarding the publication's independence, Jacqueline Smith, was fired. Stars and Stripes is partly funded by the Pentagon and has recently been at the forefront of some of the reporting on conditions for sailors aboard the USS Abraham Lincoln and concerns for their mental health during the aircraft carrier's long deployment, concerns that President Donald Trump has downplayed. I'm Lisa Dwyer.
1: Residents of Hawaii's Big Island still struggling to recover from last week's hurricane left two people dead. News and analysis, townhall.com. The initial results of a study of an experimental cancer treatment are encouraging.
5: Moderna and Merck are developing an mRNA-based cancer vaccine designed to be tailored to individual patients based on unique mutations within their tumors. They're pairing a new Moderna drug with Merck's immunotherapy drug Keytruda. Companies said patients in a study who received the combination live longer without cancer returning or metastasizing than patients who got Keytruda alone. Bob Agner reporting.
1: A judge is set to consider whether to grant Texas teen Carmelo Anthony a new trial following his murder conviction and the stabbing death of a 17-year-old athlete at a high school track meet. The judge who presided over the trial earlier this summer has now been removed from the case, and there's a new judge who has been assigned. That judge considering a motion from Anthony's attorneys. They're requesting a retrial in the case. More on these stories at townhall.com.
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7: This is Weatherology. I'm meteorologist Michael Caro with a look at your Alexandria Lakes area forecast. For today, a chance for showers and storms, mainly through midday, then clearing skies this afternoon with highs in the low 80s. For tonight, under partly cloudy skies, will drop back to a low of 59. Sunny to partly cloudy on your Friday into the upper 70s. And that's your latest forecast. For KXRA, I'm meteorologist Michael Caro. Right now at 66.
8: 66 degrees here in the Alexandria Lakes area with mainly clear skies. As I look out, I see wisps of sunshine, and wind is out of the south at 15, humidity 90%, barometric pressure 29.95 inches. It's 10:06. 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We'll have open, we just concluded open line. We'll have Mark Antony with local and regional news right after this.
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6: Coming up in this newscast, in the race for governor, Amy Klobuchar is leading Lisa Daymuth. And it's day two of the Douglas County Fair with all kinds of fun expected. And after some rain possible early today in our neck of the woods, a drier day expected. Great weather for all the activities later on today and tonight at the Douglas County Fair. We'll have more on those stories and many others. But first, earlier this week, the U.S. Marshals Service and Mexican authorities took a man into custody in Mexico on a felony Stearns County arrest warrant for failure to register as a predatory offender. A Stearns County deputy who is attached to the North Star Fugitive Task Force, a multi-agency law enforcement team led by the U.S. Marshals Service in the District of Minnesota, tracked the man to Mexico. The man is currently held pending extradition procedures back to Minnesota. And scams continue to be a problem across parts of central and west central Minnesota. Some law enforcement agencies across the area are reporting the latest scam involving individuals making contact with families of someone on a jail detention list and falsely stating their loved ones had a process change and could now be bailed out if they paid some fees. Another scam falsely referenced that the held inmate being eligible for electronic home monitoring if a fee was paid. Officials remind you that before making a payment, you should check that it is real by taking down the caller's info for a possible callback, then make your own call to jail staff to confirm that it's true. And despite losing the primary election by more than 45,000 votes, Republican candidate Mike Lindell is not giving up. MNN's John Anderson has more with that story.
13: Republican candidate for governor Mike Lindell has announced he will privately fund a statewide recount and audit of every paper ballot cast in the August 11th primary. Despite losing by a wide margin to Republican nominee Lisa Daymuth, Lindell still says there are multiple anomalies from the results, including claims that vote totals moved backwards during the reporting and some counties reporting more votes than ballots cast. Again, those are claims from Lindell. Lindell's statement says this will be the largest privately funded statewide paper ballot recount in U.S. history. John Anderson for MNN.
6: All right, thanks, John. And the race for Minnesota Attorney General is considered to be tight with 11 weeks before the midterm election. A KSTP survey USA poll shows that incumbent Keith Ellison and Republican challenger Ron Schutz are tied at 43% of support from voters. Schutz has a significant lead in the greater Minnesota area, while Ellison is in control down in the Twin Cities metro area. Meanwhile, in the race for governor, DFL U.S. Senator Amy Klobuchar leads Republican nominee Lisa Daymuth 51% to 36%. The Minnesota House Speaker will need to win over rural voters by a huge margin to win. In the U.S. Senate race, former Minnesota Lieutenant Governor Peggy Flanagan leads GOP nominee Michelle Tafoya by 5 percentage points. The election is set for November 3rd.
14: Well, the Douglas County Board of Commissioners met on Tuesday. Tom Chorley has his final report.
15: With a 28% underrun on the engineer's estimate, the Tradesman Construction will grade and widen a portion of County Road 23 at a cost of $1,509,635. For 2027, the County Board of Commissioners' salaries are set at a 3% increase over 2026, with a per diem increase set at $125 per day. The following are elected officials and their salaries for 2027. Chad Larson, County Attorney, and Vicki Doling, Auditor-Treasurer, requested a 3% increase over 2026, which was approved. Mary Skillings, County Recorder, requested an increase to $90,000, which was approved. Sheriff Troy Wolberson is retiring at the end of this year. The Public Works Director's wish to reactivate the position of Senior Engineering Technician Grade 12 to replace an existing Engineering Technician position Grade 11 for an estimated increase in cost of $6,200, which was approved. The Sheriff's wish to add two Patrol Lieutenant positions graded at Grade 15 to replace two existing Patrol Sergeant positions graded at Grade 12 that would be vacated. The estimated additional annual cost would be an increase of $4,241, which was approved. The current budgeted position of clerical support for the Veterans Service Officer Office is at 0.80 full-time equivalent. The board denied the VSO's request to increase the capacity to 1.0 full-time equivalent. The estimated increase would have been $31,150. This is Tom Chorley.
14: All right. Thank you, Tom, for those reports. And scientists say understanding a region's fire regime helps explain how wildfires affect the landscape. Fire ecologist Andy Tootey says every ecosystem responds differently to fires.
16: Not all wildfires are bad. We really have a range of what the word bad means. If you talk about bad or good ecologically with wildfire, that really depends on that fire regime and how fire is supposed to work in that system.
14: Cody says some forests actually depend on regular fires to stay healthy. The Bear Trap, Thumb, and Sioux wildfires continue to impact parts of northern Minnesota. And the Douglas County Fair got underway yesterday, and it was a great day. Today, there will be veterans thank you cards, a foam zone kids bike giveaway, family scavenger hunt, 4-H goat show, 4-H lamb lead and sheep show, book bingo, the Douglas County Fair princess pageant, canine demos, along with a concert, Hellcat and hooligans, and so much more. For a full list of all the fun through this Saturday, just go to the Douglas County Fair's website at dcmnfair.com. Good seeing everyone there yesterday. And the Douglas County Fair is reminding you to come on out for Brent Young and opener Chris Lane this Saturday night. Young has had 7 number one hits and over 8 billion streams. They say it's going to be one unforgettable night under the Douglas County sky. The concert will get underway Saturday night at 7:30 p.m., all at the Glenwood State Bank Grandstand. Also tomorrow night, don't forget, it's America 250 Tribute Concert with country legend Aaron Tippin, along with local opener Connie Lee. Tickets are still up for grabs in the VIP party circle and general admission, but not for long. Get those tickets now by going to the website as well. Again, dcmnfair.com. It's going to be a great couple of nights. And the Minnesota Twins swept the Atlanta Braves following their 6-4 win yesterday at Target Field. Cody Clemens led the way at the plate, going 2-for-4 with 3 runs batted in. Twins manager Derek Shelton says it was a team win yesterday.
17: Everybody on our team contributed in this win. I was part of being able to contribute. I mean, I think the only person that didn't play was Alex Jackson, but the exact reason we were able to use Ryan Jeffers today in a situation where we knew he was going to get walked, you know, or we assumed he was going to, it's because we have Alex Jackson. So I think full team, what I would look at is full team victory in this series.
14: By the way, Minnesota has won 3 straight and now holds the final American League wildcard spot at 63-65 on the season. Minnesota's off tonight. They'll visit the San Diego Padres for a 3-game series that starts tomorrow. And that's a look at your news. I'm Mark Anthony.
7: This is Weatherology. I'm meteorologist Michael Caro with a look at your Alexandria Lakes area forecast. For today, a chance for showers and storms, mainly through midday, then clearing skies this afternoon with highs in the low 80s. For tonight, under partly cloudy skies, we'll drop back to a low of 59. Sunny to partly cloudy on your Friday into the upper 70s. And that's your latest forecast. For KXRA, I'm meteorologist Michael Caro. Right now, it's 66.
8: Thanks, Michael. And looking at the weather scene, we're looking at mainly clear skies with no precip right at the present time. Wind out of the south at 15, humidity 90%, and barometric pressure 29.95 inches. We'll take a look at the community calendar right after these messages.
18: Ah, I love it here.
19: Me too. I used to think we should move for better health care, but then I learned there isn't better care.
18: What do you mean?
19: Alamere has the same kinds of technology as the cities. I mean, I had my hip surgery from a team that's winning national awards.
18: Nice. Yeah, we get to live here and have amazing health care.
19: Alamere Health. It's better here.
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8: 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And we'll take a look at the community calendar. 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Then at 6 to 7:30 this evening, the Ukulele Group meets in a dining room. That's all going on at the Encore Center for Vibrant Aging. They're at 414 Hawthorne right here in Alexandria. Tonight is the final show for the Red Willow Arts Coalition. The concert series that takes place at the Courthouse Lawn has all summer on Thursday nights. They are brought to you by the generosity of Anderson Funeral Home, Eldon's Fresh Foods, and Bethany on the Lake. And this Thursday, tonight, the final concert features Diamondback, and they are sponsored by Carroll Jewelers. As always, fresh water and popcorn are available. And Red Willow Arts recommends to you that throughout the year, be sure to visit their website or their Facebook page, to be exact. And that would be Red Willow Arts Coalition Facebook page. And they'll keep you updated on what's happening and what will be in store for next year's concert series. But should be a beautiful evening. Head out there to the Courthouse Lawn this evening and take in the final concert of the summer presented by Red Willow Arts. And that is featuring Diamondback. They're a great country group. And you can join us at Wake Up Alexandria, Andrea Theater at 618 Broadway Street. We'll host the Lakes Area Chamber of Commerce Wake Up Alexandria event tomorrow, August 21st, from 7:30 to 8:30 a.m. And, of course, Wake Up Alexandria, it's a chamber networking event. It's open to everyone, and it offers an opportunity for attendees to learn about the businesses and organizations within the community. A $1 admission is requested, and all the proceeds are donated to the nonprofit of the day, the Douglas County Fair Board. All chamber members will be placed in a drawing for the pot of gold, currently valued at more than $4,300. The Alexandria Arts Association, doing business as Andrea Theater, is a 501c3 nonprofit, and its mission is to foster appreciation, understanding, and love of the performing arts by providing experiences that entertain, educate, and enrich the life of the community. The 2025-26 season includes 10 productions, plus fundraising events and other theater-based experiences, such as Seniors on Stage, Haunted Theater, New Year's Eve Improv Show, and Student Theater Project Productions. For more information, visit andreatheater.org. That's join us for Wake Up Alexandria tomorrow at the Andrea Theater here in Alexandria. And veterans, tomorrow, Friday, that would be the 21st on my calendar, from 9 to 11 a.m., you can join at the VFW, join together for coffee and donuts. Every Friday morning from 9 to 11, that is. Come on down and join us for coffee, conversation, camaraderie, and friendship. This get-together is open to all military veterans, whether they served in a foreign war or not. And I was there last Friday. It was a great group. Tomorrow after work, I'll be right behind this microphone tomorrow as the veterans gather over there, but be sure to head on over. It's a great opportunity to share and enjoy. And speaking of veterans and veterans events, TAPS takes place at the end of Joe's Dock along the beautiful shoreline of Lake Lahamadu. Every Friday and Saturday evening, there are four talented local high school and young adult musicians who present TAPS. And a ceremonial sounding will begin 5 minutes before sunset, and then the official sounding of TAPS takes place at sunset. And whether you are enjoying the evening from your boat, pontoon, or dock, or along the shoreline, we invite you to pause, listen, and reflect during this moving tribute. And if you go to the site of Joe's Dock, which is 2372 County Road 120 Northeast in Alexandria, please be respectful of neighboring properties and shoreline areas while attending. This Saturday, Home City Farmers Market takes place along with a community breakfast. That's at the Trinity Lutheran Church in Home City, and it continues through September 26th. Start time is 8:30, and it runs till 11:30. Breakfast is served until 10:30, and they have a lot of items there. Fresh produce, fruits, plants, eggs, artisans with sourdough, granola, yard art, cards, goat milk items, needle art, authors, and more. Plus, there's live music and a kid's corner. So it's a great event. If you haven't been able to make it over to the Trinity Lutheran Church at Home City, you've got another opportunity this Saturday and on till the 26th of September. And Common Grounds Coffee House hosts the Blessing Bucket every Sunday from 9 a.m. to 1 p.m. It's an opportunity to purchase a handcrafted coffee and, in a meaningful way, donate back. Every dollar of net profit and all tips go towards supporting our neighbors in the community with medical needs. They are located at 516 Hawthorne right here in Alexandria. Open skating at the Prime West RCC will be, well, next opportunity is next Tuesday, August 25th from 9 a.m. to 2 p.m. So $3 per skater. 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And a ribbon-cutting ceremony will be held Tuesday, August 25th at 10:30 a.m. to celebrate the grand opening of Smart Cookie LLC at 1705 Broadway Street. 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
8: Here are your funeral announcements. Excuse me, for today, the 20th of August. Glenn I. Lamley, age 75, of Alexandria, died on Thursday, August 13th. A funeral service will be held at 1 p.m. Thursday, August 20th. That's today at Lynn Family Funeral Home in Alexandria. The visitation will continue 1 hour prior to the service at Lynn Family Funeral Home in Alexandria for Glenn Lamley, age 75, of Alexandria. Carter Stockert, age 26, of Fargo, formerly of Alexandria, died on Thursday, August 13th. A memorial service will take place at 11 a.m. Friday morning, August 21st. That's tomorrow at Calvary Lutheran Church. The visitation will take place from 4 to 7 p.m. this evening at the Anderson Funeral Home in Alexandria. The visitation will resume 1 hour before the 11 a.m. memorial service on Friday, August 21st. Anderson Funeral Home in Alexandria is handling the arrangements for Carter Stockert, age 26, of Fargo, formerly of Alexandria. Adeline Kipp, age 94, died on Saturday, May 30th in Stillwater. A mass of Christian burial will take place at 11 a.m. Friday, that's tomorrow, August 21st, at Sacred Heart Catholic Church in Burbank. A visitation will take place 1 hour prior to the service at the church, and arrangements are provided by Lynn Family Funeral Cremation Services for Adeline Kipp, age 94. Shirley Ann Jacobs, age 85, of Alexandria, died on Wednesday, August 5th. A service is planned for Shirley at Oscar Lake Lutheran Church in Farwell on Friday, August 21st, that's tomorrow at 1 p.m. Lunch will follow at Mama G's Bar and Grill in Lowry. And again, this service is for Shirley Jacobs, age 85, of Alexandria. Darlowine V. Wunderlich, age 92, formerly of Carlos, died on Tuesday, August 18th. A funeral service will be held at 11 a.m. on Monday, August 24th at Mount Calvary Lutheran Church in Meltona. The visitation will be from 1 to 4 p.m. on Sunday, August 23rd at Lynn Family Funeral Home in Parker's Prairie. The visitation will continue 1 hour prior to the service at the church on Monday. Arrangements are with the Lynn Family Funeral Home for Darlowine Wunderlich, age 92, formerly of Carlos. Monica J. Kriesel, age 62, of Glenwood, died on Sunday, August 16th. A mass of Christian burial for Monica will be at 11 a.m. Monday morning, August 24th, at Sacred Heart Catholic Church in Glenwood. A Christian Mother's Rosary at the Hoplin Hitchcock Funeral Home in Glenwood begins at 3:40 p.m. Sunday afternoon. Visitation at the funeral home follows from 4 to 6 p.m. on Sunday, August 23rd. Additional visitations will be held 1 hour prior to the Mass of Christian Burial at Sacred Heart Catholic Church on Monday morning. Arrangements are with the Hoplin Hitchcock Funeral Home for Monica Kriesel, age 62, of Glenwood. Patricia Pat Fearing, age 91, of Alexandria, died on Thursday, August 6th. The funeral for Patricia will be on Monday afternoon at 1 p.m., and that's Monday, August 24th at United Methodist Church in Alexandria. Visitation will be from 4 to 7 p.m. Sunday, August 23rd at the Anderson Funeral Home in Alexandria, and the visitation will continue Monday afternoon 1 hour prior to the 1 p.m. service at United Methodist Church. Anderson Funeral Home is handling the arrangements for Patricia Pat Fearing, age 91, of Alexandria. Those are the funeral announcements I have for today. The time is 10:31, And you are listening to People Radio KXRA Alexandria. I'll be back with MNN Sports right after this.
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8: 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So I'm going to start the MNN Sports here, and during that 3-minute segment, the first caller will win a certificate for Joe's Gas and Grocery. Here's the sports.
4: This is MNN Sports. I'm Mike Graham. The Twins came up big yesterday, beating Atlanta 6-4 at Target Field and completing the 3-game series sweep of the Braves. Minnesota now holds the final AL wildcard spot. Cody Clemens drove home 3 in yesterday's win.
22: You know, a much-needed series. Obviously, we didn't have a great one versus Philly, but for our team to turn around and go even in 6 games, that's a big jump. You know, winning's hard in the big leagues, so when we get guys on, we got to take advantage. And, you know, this series, I feel like everybody in the lineup really contributed in that way.
4: The Twins are off tonight. The Lynx beat Golden State last night in California, 77-66. Nafisa Collier says defense was key.
23: We're both two really good defensive teams, and I thought we did a really good job today for the most part protecting the paint, making their threes hard. They took 37. Coach said in the locker room it's like the quality of threes that they're taking that's important to us, and I thought we did a good job making it hard on them and for the most part like rebounding and stuff like that.
4: The Minnesota United lost to the Atlanta United in St. Paul last night 2-1. The Vikings and Ravens will have day 2 of their joint practice today in Eagan, all leading up to Saturday's NFL preseason game in Minneapolis. Vikes offensive lineman Christian Darrisaw wants the team to run the ball better today than it did yesterday.
24: It did some different things to kind of stop that. That's some things that we need to clean up. But like I said, we're right where we want to be. We'll continue just to stack days and continue to get better.
4: Saturday's game will kick off at noon. The Golden Gophers have an open practice tonight for fans. Defensive back John Nestor says both sides of the ball have been good so far in fall camp, and they want to showcase that.
25: You know, something's got to give in fall camp. You know, anytime that you're going up against, you know, the offense and the defense, you know, one of them's got to win, you know, every single day. You know, but that's a good problem to have. You know, at least the offense wasn't winning every day, or the defense isn't winning every day. You know, we're complimenting each other, you know, really sharpening each other every single day. So it's been great competition so far.
4: The season starts 2 weeks from tonight. Tonight's practice starts at 5:30 at the stadium. This is MNN Sports.
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8: I was going to give away a certificate for Joe's Gas in Delhi, and I would still like to do that. 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Duh. 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And when you hear that begin to play, there's an opportunity for the first caller to call 762-8167, and you'll win a certificate for a free wrap salad or a 6-inch sub from Joe's Gas and Deli. 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
27: One of the greatest contributors to a healthy, happy life is truth. The more you know the truth, the easier it is to spot a counterfeit. A man named Clifford Stoll proved that to be true in 1986 when he was assigned to track computer usage for the government agency he worked for. The system Clifford monitored cost millions of dollars to operate. His job was to track who was using their system and for how long. One day, Clifford was sifting through millions of dollars worth of data when he noticed a 75-cent shortfall on his billing report. It was such a minor discrepancy that he nearly missed it. It's a good thing he didn't. When Clifford took a closer look, he discovered signs of an intruder. Someone had accessed their system for just a few seconds without paying. In the end, that 75-cent shortfall led to a 10-month investigation. The break-in was eventually traced to a German hacker who was selling data to the Russian KGB. Clifford was so familiar with the real data that he could spot false data immediately. 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For a happy life, trust the truth. It'll lead you forward in ways a counterfeit never will. For more to help you thrive, go to FocusOnTheFamily.com. I'm Jim Daly.
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17: This is Weatherology. I'm meteorologist Michael Caro with a look at your Alexandria Lakes area forecast. We'll see a blend of clouds and sunshine developing for this afternoon, a slight chance for an isolated shower or storm, highs in the low 80s. For tonight, under partly cloudy skies, we'll drop back to a low of 59. Sunny to partly cloudy on your Friday into the upper 70s. And that's your latest forecast. For KXRA, I'm meteorologist Michael Caro.
8: Thank you, Michael. We currently have 72 degrees in the Alex Lakes area with mainly clear skies and wind out of the south at 16. Humidity 73%, barometric pressure 29.94 inches. The time is 10:43 on KXRA Alexandria. 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
18: Perfect lawn is a uniform shade of green. A yellowish mottled appearance might indicate an iron deficiency. Iron plays an important role in chlorophyll production, which turns grass green. Jeff Beasley is an associate turf professor at Louisiana State University. He says if your grass is low on iron, it'll let you know, but the symptoms can be confusing.
30: It's a lot like nitrogen deficiency, and that you're going to see yellowing of the leaves. You're going to have stunted growth, but that's kind of difficult to always tell, especially with plants that are growing so low to the ground.
18: An iron deficiency doesn't necessarily mean a lack of iron in the soil, so the first thing to do is check the soil pH level. A pH that's too high or too low could be inhibiting the plant's ability to absorb the iron. A normal pH reading could mean there's too much phosphorus in the soil, which also reduces iron uptake. If a test reveals your grass is on the anemic side, there are several products available that will temporarily green it up.
30: A lot of them are liquid and they're chelated, which means they're chemically available to the plant. The only thing, and if anybody's ever applied iron and messed up when too high in application, it'll turn it a very, very dark green, almost to the point that it's black. It is low dose. It doesn't take much to have the effect.
18: Lawn management practices that improve root growth will improve iron uptake. This includes proper mowing, fertility, watering, and soil aeration. Beasley says if you've been bagging your lawn clippings for a long period of time, you're removing a lot of nutrients from the system, and iron could be one of those. Learn more about ironing your lawn at livingthecountrylife.com. I'll see you in the country.
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8: 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We'll take a look at the business notebook for today. The national debt is now more than $40 trillion. The Treasury Department said the number was surpassed Tuesday afternoon, and it comes earlier than analysts had expected, in part because of billings not realized after some of President Trump's tariffs were invalidated by the courts. The current federal debt limit is $41.1 trillion, at which point Congress would need to raise the debt ceiling. More Americans are growing concerned over the use of artificial intelligence of daily life. That's according to the new Pew Research survey, which showed that 52% of respondents saying they're more concerned than excited about AI. That matches the all-time high seen in the 2023 survey. Less than 10% said they are more excited about AI than concerned, and lowest number ever recorded in the survey. Indianapolis has placed a moratorium on new data center developments. The Metropolitan Development Commission approved the measure on Wednesday. It took effect immediately. The moratorium will remain in place through the end of 2027 while the city researches the potential impacts of data center development and develops new regulations. Officials also plan to create an advisory committee and conduct community engagement before making recommendations. Elsewhere, Denver, Colorado is forming a working group to determine how data centers will be regulated. The city has implemented a data center moratorium until May of 2027. The city council and the mayor's office plan to form a group of experts and community members to discuss and create recommendations for future regulations. That's a look at the AM business notebook for today. It's 10:48 AM. Let's take a look at weather next.
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17: This is Weatherology. I'm meteorologist Michael Caro with a look at your Alexandria Lakes area forecast. We'll see a blend of clouds and sunshine developing for this afternoon, a slight chance for an isolated shower or storm, highs in the low 80s. For tonight, under partly cloudy skies, we'll drop back to a low of 59. Sunny to partly cloudy on your Friday into the upper 70s. And that's your latest forecast. For KXRA, I'm meteorologist Michael Caro. Currently it's 72.
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4: Made in America. Willis Haviland was born in Angola, New York on November 26, 1876, and picked up his passion for tinkering with stuff from his mom. He'd get into all manner of mechanical contraptions found around the house just to see how they worked. That coupled with his zeal for math led him to a degree in mechanical engineering from Cornell University. After graduation, Willis worked on heaters, blowers, and air exhaust systems, coming up with an idea to better evaluate heating system capacity and a method of controlling heat and humidity. which gave him the breakthrough that would change forever how folks dealt with their indoor environment. Unfortunately, World War I forced him to switch gears and concentrate on the war effort. By the end of the conflict, Willis and his colleagues were back at it again, investing all their money, $32,000, and formed their own company to produce units for Madison Square Garden, the chambers of the United States Senate and House of Representatives, and provide the very first domestic version to be installed in a house in Minneapolis, Minnesota. In 1930, Willis opened a production facility in Japan, the country that became the biggest consumer of this product. By the year 2000, corporate sales hit more than $8 billion, and employment was up to some 45,000 people. And it's all because of Willis Haviland Carrier, the man who invented the air conditioner. Made in America.
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8: 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We're coming up on MNN News here in about another minute or so. And we'll take a look at this ad right now, and then we'll be closer to the news.
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21: Minnesota News Network, I'm Tasha Radel. Despite losing the primary election by more than 45,000 votes, Republican gubernatorial candidate Mike Lindell is not giving up. MNN's John Anderson has more.
22: Republican candidate for Governor Mike Lindell has announced he will privately fund a statewide recount and audit of every paper ballot cast in the August 11th primary. Despite losing by a wide margin to Republican nominee Lisa Damith, Lindell still says there are multiple anomalies from the results, including claims that vote totals moved backwards during the reporting and some counties reporting more votes than ballots cast. Again, those are claims from Lindell. Lindell's statement says this will be the largest privately funded statewide paper ballot recount in U.S. history. John Anderson for MNN.
21: Minnesota's new law banning AI nudification technology is now in court. Elon Musk's ex-AI company is attempting to stop the law, saying it violates free speech. But the author of the bill, Senator Erin May Quaid, says the law is intended to protect the victims.
23: You know, when you talk about the reality, right, like Musk company really likes to use all these random hypotheticals. And in those hypotheticals, it's always men, right? 99% of the people who are depicted in sexual images or child sexual abuse material are women and children.
21: McQuaid tells MNN that the judge said in court he will announce Monday when he will have his decision in the case. Newly released documents from a lawsuit against Fleet Farm show a store manager raised concerns about suspected straw gun purchases in 2021. The Minnesota Attorney General's office says those concerns went unanswered and Fleet Farm continued selling firearms to Jerome Horton, who was later convicted in a federal gun trafficking case. Fleet Farm agreed in February to pay $1 million and strengthen safeguards against straw purchases without admitting liability. This is MNN.
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1: In other headlines, Governor Tim Walz is authorizing emergency assistance for six Minnesota counties hit by severe weather in late June and early July. Becker, Crow Wing, Fillmore, Houston, Mower, and Winona counties reported damage from severe storms, flash flooding, and tornadoes. The assistance will help communities repair and rebuild damaged public infrastructure. SAVE, Suicide Awareness Voices of Education, is teaming up with the Pavick Museum in St. Louis Park for a community conversation on protecting children in the age of social media and AI. SAVE CEO Eric Mishy says the museum is a fitting place for the discussion.
2: What better place to have this conversation than in a museum that has tracked the evolution in history of how we communicate through electronic means?
1: The September 12th panel will bring together Minnesota lawmakers and parents who have lost children to online harm. This is MNN.
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7: 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We have 72 degrees here in the Alexandria Lakes area with mainly clear skies. Wind out of the south at 16, humidity 73%, and barometric pressure 29.94 inches. Looking for a pleasant day here, and we're still losing daylight. I don't know how to fix that, Jackson. Jackson's over here at his desk, and I don't think we can fix that saving daylight or extending daylight, but we're losing it. Sunset is at 8:21 p.m. here this day, and we're looking for a high this afternoon of 82 degrees. Hope you can get out and enjoy the fair. We're coming up on the news. It is 11 o'clock.
8: News this hour at Town Hall. I'm Bob Agnew in Washington. The national debt has surpassed a record $40 trillion, highlighting the impact of defense costs, social programs, and interest on the deficit. The milestone comes just 5 months after hitting $39 trillion. Experts say the growing debt is already affecting Americans by raising borrowing costs and lowering wages. President Trump says the U.S. and Canada have a trade deal, but the key terms still remain unclear.
9: Canada and the U.S. are reportedly moving closer to finalizing a trade agreement that would avert President Trump's threatened 50% tariffs. A senior Canadian official calls the emerging terms a very good deal for Canada, but cautions negotiations are not complete. Still, Trump says
10: they called yesterday and they gave us the points that we had to have. Very fair deal for both.
9: And the president predicts U.S. farmers and manufacturers will benefit.
10: Our farmers were paying tremendous tariffs into Canada, and those tariffs are going to be totally eviscerated down to zero.
9: Trump's tariffs would hit about 5% of Canadian exports to the U.S. in Thomas, Washington.
8: Russia's launched a massive nighttime aerial attack on Kiev using missiles and drones. At least 16 people in the city and surrounding region have been killed. After embroiling themselves and the entire royal family in nonstop drama for the past several years, it appears Prince Harry and wife Meghan are set to make a return to the U.K.
11: Britain's Prince Harry and Meghan have decided to return to the U.K. for an extended stay this fall. The Associated Press has learnt of their decision to return without resuming their roles as working members of the royal family. The anonymous source also said that King Charles III was alerted to the decision on Sunday and wasn't told about it during the couple's visit to the UK last month. Harry and Meghan's children are 7 and 5 and have already enrolled at British schools. They will start classes in September. Karen Chamas, London.
8: More of these stories.

0: is at Town Hall.
1: I'm not one to say I told you so, but I switched to Pure Talk over a year ago, and ever since, I've been telling people there's no better wireless company out there. Well, a few months ago, a massive survey was conducted. 123,000 people were asked to rate their wireless carrier in four categories: coverage, support, data, and overall value. 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
0: Here's Rich Thomason now with the midday Wall Street Business Report.
2: Wall Street opened lower after the Treasury Department said it would at least double the size of planned purchases of longer-term government debt. Yields on U.S. government bonds fell after the Treasury Department's announcement on its expanded plans for government debt buybacks. Cost-conscious Americans continue to spend, giving Walmart another strong quarterly performance. About $188 billion in revenue in the second quarter, up almost 6%. However, the discount retailer is offering a more cautious outlook going forward. Oil prices rose sharply after missile fire triggered nationwide warnings in the United Arab Emirates. The first time in weeks such an alarm had been sounded. President Trump is threatening to increase economic pressure on Iran, creating more doubts about a near-term solution to the conflict. For the Wall Street Business Report, I'm Rich Thomason.
0: You'll find breaking news and analysis at townhall.com. A Chinese property developer will spend the rest of his life in prison for a business plan that caused it to go bankrupt, just about taking the Chinese economy down with him.
3: Evergrande Group was once a pillar of the country's economy, and its collapse, mired in financial mismanagement, has been a key factor in the current property crisis. Now its founder, Hui Kaiyan, has been sentenced to life in prison.
0: That is BBC Stephen McDonnell reporting from Beijing. Intense solar activity has derailed plans to rescue NASA's sinking Swift Observatory. It was just a month ago that NASA hired Catalyst Space Technologies to launch its Link spacecraft on a rescue flight. Since then, the rare solar activity has caused the Swift Observatory to lose altitude more quickly than projected. It's been observing the universe from Earth orbit for the past 20 years. Now it's doomed to plummet back to Earth in a fiery ball sometime after October. You'll find more on these stories at townhall.com. From Washington, I'm Bob Agnew.
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5: This is Weatherology. I'm meteorologist Michael Caro with a look at your Alexandria Lakes area forecast. We'll see a blend of clouds and sunshine developing for this afternoon, a slight chance for an isolated shower or storm, highs in the low 80s. For tonight, under partly cloudy skies, we'll drop back to a low of 59. Sunny to partly cloudy on your Friday into the upper 70s. And that's your latest forecast. For KXRA, I'm meteorologist Michael Caro.
4: Thank you, Michael. Currently 70 degrees. It dropped a couple of degrees here. Mainly clear skies, or well, mainly cloudy right now, actually. And the wind's out of the south at 12. Humidity 78%. Barometric pressure 29.96 inches. We'll keep an eye on the weather, but we're looking for a high this afternoon of 82 degrees. Really great fair weather. And so a great opportunity to get out and attend the Douglas County Fair. We'll have the Kim Komando Daily Tech Update after these messages.
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0: 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My prediction? Within 2 years, somebody builds a dating app that verifies you through your work history. But remember this. Your boss sees every post you like. And if you're single and scrolling, maybe it's time for a glamorous new professional headshot. Stay tech ahead with my free newsletter. 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
8: Coming up in this newscast, in the race for governor, Amy Klobuchar is leading Lisa Daymuth. And it's day two of the Douglas County Fair with all kinds of fun expected. And after some rain possible early today in our neck of the woods, a drier day expected. Great weather for all the activities later on today and tonight at the Douglas County Fair. We'll have more on those stories and many others. But first, earlier this week, the U.S. Marshals Service and Mexican authorities took a man into custody in Mexico on a felony Stearns County arrest warrant for failure to register as a predatory offender. A Stearns County deputy who is attached to the North Star Fugitive Task Force, a multi-agency law enforcement team led by the U.S. Marshals Service in the District of Minnesota, tracked the man to Mexico. The man is currently held pending extradition procedures back to Minnesota. And scams continue to be a problem across parts of central and west central Minnesota. Some law enforcement agencies across the area are reporting the latest scam involving individuals making contact with families of someone on a jail detention list and falsely stating their loved ones had a process change and could now be bailed out if they paid some fees. Another scam falsely referenced that the held inmate being eligible for electronic home monitoring if a fee was paid. Officials remind you that before making a payment, you should check that it is real by taking down the caller's info for a possible callback, then make your own call to jail staff to confirm that it's true. And despite losing the primary election by more than 45,000 votes, Republican candidate Mike Lindell is not giving up. MNN's John Anderson has more with that story.
7: Republican candidate for governor Mike Lindell has announced he will privately fund a statewide recount and audit of every paper ballot cast in the August 11th primary. Despite losing by a wide margin to Republican nominee Lisa Daymuth, Lindell still says there are multiple anomalies from the results, including claims that vote totals moved backwards during the reporting and some counties reporting more votes than ballots cast. Again, those are claims from Lindell. Lindell's statement says this will be the largest privately funded statewide paper ballot recount in U.S. history. John Anderson for MNN.
8: All right, thanks, John. And the race for Minnesota Attorney General is considered to be tight with 11 weeks before the midterm election. A KSTP Survey USA poll shows that incumbent Keith Ellison and Republican challenger Ron Schutz are tied at 43% of support from voters. Schutz has a significant lead in the greater Minnesota area, while Ellison is in control down in the Twin Cities metro area. Meanwhile, in the race for governor, DFL U.S. Senator Amy Klobuchar leads Republican nominee Lisa Daymuth 51% to 36%. The Minnesota House Speaker will need to win over rural voters by a huge margin to win. In the U.S. Senate race, former Minnesota Lieutenant Governor Peggy Flanagan leads GOP nominee Michelle Tafoya by 5 percentage points. The election is set for November 3rd. Well, the Douglas County Board of Commissioners met on Tuesday. Tom Chorley has his final report.
9: With a 28% underrun on the engineer's estimate, the Tradesman Construction will grade and widen a portion of County Road 23 at a cost of $1,509,635. For 2027, the County Board of Commissioners' salaries are set at a 3% increase over 2026, with a per diem increase set at $125 per day. The following are elected officials and their salaries for 2027. Chad Larson, County Attorney, and Vicki Doling, Auditor-Treasurer, requested a 3% increase over 2026, which was approved. Mary Skillings, County Recorder, requested an increase to $90,000, which was approved. Sheriff Troy Wolberson is retiring at the end of this year. The Public Works Director's wish to reactivate the position of Senior Engineering Technician Grade 12 to replace an existing Engineering Technician position Grade 11 for an estimated increase in cost of $6,200, which was approved. The Sheriff's wish to add 2 Patrol Lieutenant positions graded at Grade 15 to replace 2 existing Patrol Sergeant positions graded at Grade 12 that would be vacated. The estimated additional annual cost would be an increase of $4,241, which was approved. The current budgeted position of clerical support for the Veterans Service Officer Office is at 0.80 full-time equivalent. The board denied the VSO's request to increase the capacity to 1.0 full-time equivalent. The estimated increase would have been $31,150. This is Tom Chorley.
8: All right. Thank you, Tom, for those reports. And scientists say understanding a region's fire regime helps explain how wildfires affect the landscape. Fire ecologist Andy Tootie says every ecosystem responds differently to fires.
10: Not all wildfires are bad. We really have a range of what the word bad means. If you talk about bad or good ecologically with wildfire, that really depends on that fire regime and how fire is supposed to work in that system.
8: Cody says some forests actually depend on regular fires to stay healthy. The Bear Trap, Thumb, and Sioux wildfires continue to impact parts of northern Minnesota. And the Douglas County Fair got underway yesterday, and it was a great day. Today, there will be veterans thank you cards, a foam zone kids bike giveaway, family scavenger hunt, 4-H goat show, 4-H lamb lead and sheep show, book bingo, the Douglas County Fair, princess pageant, canine demos, along with a concert, Hellcat and Hooligans, and so much more. For a full list of all the fun through this Saturday, just go to the Douglas County Fair's website at dcmnfair.com. Good seeing everyone there yesterday. And the Douglas County Fair is reminding you to come on out for Brent Young and opener Chris Lane this Saturday night. Young has had 7 number one hits and over 8 billion streams. They say it's going to be one unforgettable night under the Douglas County sky. The concert will get underway Saturday night at 7:30 p.m., all at the Glenwood State Bank Grandstand. Also tomorrow night, don't forget, it's America 250 Tribute Concert with country legend Aaron Tippin, along with local opener Connie Lee. Tickets are still up for grabs in the VIP, party circle, and general admission, but not for long. Get those tickets now by going to the website as well. Again, dcmnfair.com. It's going to be a great couple of nights. And the Minnesota Twins swept the Atlanta Braves following their 6-4 win yesterday at Target Field. Cody Clemens led the way at the plate, going 2-for-4 with 3 runs batted in. Twins manager Derek Shelton says it was a team win yesterday.
11: Everybody on our team contributed in this win. I was part of being able to contribute. I mean, I think the only person that didn't play was Alex Jackson, but the exact reason we were able to use Ryan Jeffers today in a situation where we knew he was going to get walked, you know, or we assumed he was going to, it's because we have Alex Jackson. So I think full team, what I would look at is full team victory in this series.
8: By the way, Minnesota has won 3 straight and now holds the final American League wildcard spot at 63-65 on the season. Minnesota's off tonight. They'll visit the San Diego Padres for a 3-game series that starts tomorrow. And that's a look at your news. I'm Mark Anthony.
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8: 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Our guest all this week here on this Thursday, He's back. We have our friend, Corey Seifert. Hi, Corey.
0: Good morning, Mark. How are you?
8: I'm doing well, thank you. Yeah, the week's flying by and already Thursday here. You know, you picked a good topic this week. As we kind of said way back on Monday, small businesses are really the backbone of our nation. So many out there, and we know about big corporations like 3M here in our backyard, here in Minnesota, Target, etc. But really, you know, those small businesses are the backbone of our nation, aren't they?
0: They are, you know, and they start out as small and then they grow into mid-sized companies and potentially grow into large-sized companies. And, you know, even some of the big employers here in town, manufacturing companies that trickles down to smaller companies as well that are supporting those bigger companies. And so it really covers such a broad area. We work with a lot of self-employed or, you know, just sole proprietors here in town, whether it's a local carpenter or painter or, electrician, plumber, paint, you know, sheetrock companies. You know, it covers such a broad area. The small business term, you know, is really all encompassing when it comes to business planning. And every situation is just a little bit different. So some of the stuff we're going to talk about today, as far as retirement planning, there's no silver bullet. There's no perfect situation for every single business owner. And so that's why we focus on the relationship, focus on sitting down with the business owners and getting to know their situation before we talk about products or retirement plans.
8: Yeah, you really brought up a big, big point. You know, we do have such a great manufacturing base in this community. We are certainly blessed employing thousands of people, but those businesses did start off as small businesses at one time and have grown exponentially over the years. So why is retirement planning often challenging for business owners?
0: Well, like I said, it applies to all different size businesses, but a lot of business owners focus on investing their profits back into the business, and they put their own personal retirement savings on the back burner. And you know what, to be honest with you, I don't blame them. I understand why they want to focus on growing the company and often assume the business will fund their retirement. But, you know, as the company ages, as the owner ages, you do need to focus on personal retirement planning as well, and tie that together with your business. Obviously in this area, we end up working with a lot of farmers as well. And so the farmer is a perfect example where they're just continually investing back into their business, which is great. It makes complete sense. But it's also good to, at some point, sit down and address a non-farming investment to not only diversify, but then to also set yourself up and your family up for future growth.
8: So, Corey, too, would you say, is selling the business enough to fund retirement?
0: Not always. As they say, never say never. But while a business is an extremely valuable asset, the one thing to consider is market conditions and buyer demand. It definitely impacts what the business it ultimately sells for. And that's why it's important to build that outside of the business retirement savings as well. So it gives you not only some flexibility, but just simply diversification. So even using a plumber or an electrician as an example, they're been busy for quite a few years here for some really good years. And that's the time to set aside, that's the time to set money aside and invest in, whether it's retirement plans or retirement accounts or even non-qualified or non-retirement accounts, just setting aside that savings and that nest egg. So then, if business does slow at some point, you know, you can fall back on those other investments. So, but I, like I said, we're very realistic about it. We know and understand, especially a younger person starting out a new business, you got to focus on the business and really reinvest and focus on the growth of that initially. But eventually, as the business grows and the revenue grows, you can look at investing outside the business as well.
8: So what retirement plan options are actually available to business owners out there?
0: Well, I will start with this, Mark. I could do a whole week on that question. You know, a lot of times we start out talking about business owners and just focus on the retirement plan. But this week I wanted to dive a little bit deeper into some other topics. But a couple of the most obvious are simple IRAs and SEP IRAs for business owners. The nice thing with a SEP IRA is if you're an individual sole proprietor and do not have employees, that will allow you to get a substantial amount of money set aside. And the nice thing is what you contribute to that SEP IRA is deductible to you or to the business. With simple IRAs, I always say if you have a few employees, meaning, you know, anywhere from 5 or 10 employees up to 50, simple IRA is very easy and cost-effective ways to get a plan established. But then the next step above that, 100 employees and more, I would lean towards the 401k. The biggest difference between the simple IRA and the 401k is the amount that you can contribute to the plan. The simple IRA this year in 2026, the max salary deferral you can do is $17,000, where a 401k is a little more than that. It's $24,500. So $7,500 more into the 401k. But then there's also catch-up contributions. So there's an age 50 plus catch-up contribution of $4,000 to the simple. So you can get a total of $21,000. But then with the 401k, there's an additional $8,000, 50 and over catch-up contribution for a total of $32,500. So in that comparison, if you're over age 50, you can get $11,500 more into the 401k than you can the simple. And then to make it even more confusing, the IRS added a extra catch-up, or they're calling it a super catch-up for ages 60 to 63. On the simple IRA, you can do $5,250 more. With the 401k, you can do $11,250 more. So if you're age 60 or over, you can get $35,750 a year into the 401k. So it just kind of depends on the business. It depends on the owner. It depends on, you know, if the owner really wants to focus on their contribution or if they want to focus on the employee's contribution that the company's doing. The 401k is definitely more expensive to not only set up, but then also manage it year to year, where the simple IRA is very cost effective. There's very minimal cost in setting the simple IRA up and continuing it every year. But like I said, there's just contribution differences between the two plans. And like I said at the beginning, there's no silver bullet. There's no perfect scenario that this plan works in every scenario. And that's why I said that, you know, we really need to sit down and talk with the business owners and get to know their situation, get to know their business, and get to know what, you know, what their expectations are. So we can match that plan to, you know, exactly what they're looking for.
8: Also, why is diversification so important? Is it just that you don't want to put all your eggs in one basket, as the analogy goes? What would you say?
0: Yeah, I would say that's a very, you know, high level way of describing, you know, with a business owner, if you have all your money, all your cash flow, all your extra profits invested in the business, you're not diversified across any other, you know, investments, where diversification really, it just gives us the ability to spread risk around a little bit. And so if you do have a downturn or you do have a situation in your business where it you know, it struggles for a year or two, you have other assets to fall back on, whether those are cash assets in a money market to be able to help with cash flow or help pay payroll, or in investments that are, you know, maybe they're earning 5% or 10%, whatever they are, you're able to fall back on that on times where the business is maybe a little bit leaner. Even in good scenarios, falling back on those investment assets to reinvest in the business, whether it's buying equipment, buying materials, inventory, et cetera, to be able to grow the business and better your profitability.
8: All right. Well, hard to believe we're going to wrap up the week tomorrow. What are we going to dive into?
0: Well, we're going to end with protecting your business. So just talking about the different risk factors, but then also how you cover that risk with insurance.
8: And Corey, too, if people are listening, again, they want someone good in their corner to help navigate if they're a small business, but not just a small business, but if people, too, want to have that confident retirement and really anything pertaining to their big picture, they want another set of eyes, how can they visit with you?
0: You could just give us a call at the office and schedule a meeting. Our phone number here is 320-762-8141, or you can stop by the office. We're right at 817 Broadway here in Alexandria, or you can also check us out on the web at ameriprise.com.
8: All right. Look forward to tomorrow and the rest of the week. I hope you have a great day.
0: Okay. Sounds good, Mark. Thanks.
8: Yeah. Corey Seifert there. And by the way, if you have questions or comments, we always invite you to email to the folks at LaytonBroadcasting.com, or you can call Ameriprise in Alexandria, the number 762-8141. 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And remember, who's looking at your big picture?
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25: This is MNN Sports. I'm Mike Grimm. The Twins came up big yesterday, beating Atlanta 6-4 at Target Field and completing the three-game series sweep of the Braves. Minnesota now holds the final AL wildcard spot. Cody Clemens drove home three in yesterday's win.
26: You know, a much-needed series. Obviously, we didn't have a great one versus Philly, but for our team to turn around and go even in six games, that's a big jump. You know, winning's hard in the big leagues, so when we get guys on, we got to take advantage. And, you know, this series, I feel like everybody in the lineup really contributed in that way.
25: The Twins are off tonight. The Lynx beat Golden State last night in California, 77-66. Nafisa Collier says defense was key.
27: We're both two really good defensive teams, and I thought we did a really good job today for the most part protecting the paint, making their threes hard. They took 37. Coach said in the locker room it's like the quality of threes that they're taking that's important to us, and I thought we did a good job making it hard on them and for the most part like rebounding and stuff like that.
25: The Minnesota United lost to the Atlanta United in St. Paul last night 2-1. The Vikings and Ravens will have day two of their joint practice today in Eagan, all leading up to Saturday's NFL preseason game in Minneapolis. Vikes offensive lineman Christian Darrisaw wants the team to run the ball better today than it did yesterday.
28: It did some different things to kind of stop that. That's some things that we need to clean up.
4: But like I said, we're right where we want to be. We'll continue just to stack days and continue to get better.
25: Saturday's game will kick off at noon. The Golden Gophers have an open practice tonight for fans. Defensive back John Nestor says both sides of the ball have been good so far in fall camp, and they want to showcase that.
5: You know, something's got to give in fall camp. You know, anytime that you're going up against, you know, the offense and the defense, you know, one of them's got to win, you know, every single day. You know, but that's a good problem to have. You know, at least the offense wasn't winning every day, or the defense isn't winning every day. You know, we're complementing each other, you know, really sharpening each other every single day. So it's been a great competition so far.
25: The season starts 2 weeks from tonight. Tonight's practice starts at 5:30 at the stadium. This is MNN Sports.
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28: It's the Minnesota Sports Prep Update for Thursday, August 20th. I'm Ryan Phelps. Fall sports practice started statewide earlier this week, but all summer long, the top bands in Minnesota continue to perfect their craft.
29: My name is Leon Sieve, and I'm one of four band directors here at Rosemont High School. We've been putting together our field show, which is a competitive field show. We do perform at our home football games, and then we take the band and compete in a couple shows here in Minnesota. And then we're doing a show in Cedar Falls, Iowa, and one in St. Louis this year. We started July 6th. We had some things going on in the spring to get ready for the season, but we don't perform our show until September 11th. I think I'm probably the most spoiled band director in the state, just because of the kids that we have, the community that we've built, the pride in the organization that our entire town has, and our school and our kids, the culture, the work ethic that's established. They teach each other in terms of like the need for attention to detail and the specifics of what it's going to take to be a great performing group. And then two Tournament of Roses parades so far, 2014 and 2023, and then we'll be headed back to Pasadena on December 28th to march in the Rose Parade on January 1st of 2027. Everything we do is a pretty large production. The festival that we host every year here, to the big parades that we do, to taking the band to several shows in Iowa, Indianapolis, and Missouri that we do.
0: I was told in elementary school that I was too little to play the tuba. And then again, in middle school, I was told that because I'm a girl, I couldn't play it. So I was like, well, you know what? I'm going to play tuba. And that's how I got here.
13: It was like a sixth sense when I first chose the trombone. I knew I had to pick one instrument, and it just like stuck out to me right away, was the trombone.
14: This year I'll be going into my senior year, and I'm also the drum major this year, so that means that I'm going to be conducting the band during the field show. But in concert band, I play the trumpet.
0: I like the community aspect of it.
13: It's got to be the performances. Just getting to play in front of like thousands of people that all want to be there is just an amazing experience that I'm very grateful to be able to partake in.
14: One thing I really enjoy about being a drum major is that I get to lead such a large group of people, and I get to see from a wider perspective how we go from zero in the start of the season to something much bigger by the end of the season. And I get to be the person to kind of rein them together and take them to that spot.
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16: This is Weatherology. I'm meteorologist Michael Caro with a look at your Alexandria Lakes area forecast. We'll see a blend of clouds and sunshine developing for this afternoon, a slight chance for an isolated shower or storm, highs in the low 80s. For tonight, under partly cloudy skies, we'll drop back to a low of 59. Sunny to partly cloudy on your Friday into the upper 70s. And that's your latest forecast. For KXRA, I'm meteorologist Michael Caro. Right now, 70 degrees.
3: Thank you, Michael. We've got RM Travel up next, and a voice chat's on the way, too.
17: With today's RM World Travel Minute, I'm Mary Carey. Thanks for tuning in. Well, fellow travelers, I'm truly sorry, but it's time. I hate rushing the seasons as much as you probably do too, but it's August, and August is significant if you want to save money on holiday airfare. And yes, I mean Thanksgiving and Christmas. Those of you who leave town during the holidays to visit family and friends may already know this, but for those of you who don't, August is the month to begin tracking holiday flights and pricing. I wouldn't necessarily book yet, but you're going to want to start monitoring pricing each week as we approach September. Generally, the best time to book for Thanksgiving and Christmas is September or early October at the latest for Christmas. Prices will be up and down between now and then. And by tracking now, you're going to get an idea of what this year's pricing looks like, and you'll know when something drops or what that number looks like. In years past, prices tend to drop a little bit in September, although they are a little higher this year over last. But if you see something later this month and you like the price, I would highly recommend locking it in, especially for Thanksgiving. As always, find more travel info at rmworldtravel.com. 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

0: Jackson. I guess it's only appropriate that we hear some Aaron Tippin during the week that he's going to be appearing in the Alexandria Lakes area.
1: Yes, tomorrow night to be exact.
0: Yeah, so I was honestly, I'm not as well-versed on country performers as I should be. I was going to guess Hank Williams Jr., but I think Hank Williams Jr. has a little bit of a different delivery. So
2: Aaron's definitely got a very country twang.
1: Very much so, and that song was his first release, the first one that charted anyway, and it charted number 6 on the Billboard back in 1991. And then after that, he had 3 number ones.
2: How about that?
1: In the succeeding years. And he just had a release here. I was telling Jackson earlier today, he had a release here February of this year, a song entitled American Sky. And that's his first release in 10 years. So,
0: oh my goodness.
1: And his son wrote that. I believe his son will be in the band with him tomorrow evening on stage.
0: Oh, nice.
1: Yes.
0: Fun.
1: So he's a unique sound. And, you know, that song we just listened to, You've Got to Stand for Something, that became sort of an anthem for the Desert Storm troops. I guess they really sort of adopted that song back at that era, back in the early 90s.
0: Yeah.
1: And he has other songs that are certainly he fits well into the 250-year
2: patriotic
1: thing. Yes, okay. Exactly. So,
0: yeah, did he do a song called Kiss This?
1: He sure did, and okay. That was one of his number ones.
0: that's the one I probably remember the most, I mean.
1: Those are some interesting lyrics,
0: and
1: I'm sure raised a few eyebrows. But but when you meet him, I have met him. I was telling Jackson, I had the privilege of actually playing in his band one time. Connie Lee's band backed him for a show here in Alexandria about 12 years ago, and so I got to know him a little bit. And wonderful guy, he's. Kind of eager to see if he's still buff because he was solid as a rock. He was a six-pack, as they say, most of his life anyway. And he certainly, I think he's done some USO shows for the troops too.
0: Sure.
1: along the line, and he fits well.
0: Yeah, I'm guessing he probably stays in excellent physical shape. I mean, it's, you know, I look at somebody like Mick Jagger of the Rolling Stones. I mean, how much strutting he does on stage. Mm-hmm. I mean, you have to have some sort of physical fitness to, you know, do that.
1: Absolutely. I'm hoping to make it through the hour show. I'm in Connie's band tomorrow night.
0: Okay.
1: And you know, I tell folks, I don't do 4-hour gigs with a regular band anymore because 4 hours is tough on an 80-year-old body, you know, or I'm just about 80, and so I'll make it through okay tomorrow night, but it's a challenge tolerating those show settings because you're sort of on edge, you know, when you're a performer. Mm-hmm. Like Connie or even the pros, I think they I would hope that they still feel the butterflies a little bit when they get up before a crowd.
0: Right.
1: You need to do that to get you energized.
0: Right. Yeah.
1: But it takes a toll on you, too, and that life on the road and living out of a bus, oh boy.
0: Yeah, you have to have a certain level of dedication, no doubt.
1: What's happening in sports?
0: Well, you know, the Minnesota Twins are getting on a little bit of a roll. Hopefully the day off doesn't provide a stifling hurdle. What's really interesting is they're back to 2 games of the 500 mark, I think. 63-65, so they have 34 games to go, I believe it is. And, I think the number is computed. You always want to get to 162. So, but out of those final 34 games, the Twins might be the only team in the major leagues that still has to make 2 trips to the West Coast. Now, they're already out west because they play San Diego tomorrow night to open up a 3-game series, and they're up in Northern California at Sacramento. And then later on in September, the Twins will play the San Francisco Giants and the Angels in Anaheim, California. So, you know, really a lot of their road games are going to be in the Western Pacific time zone out on the West Coast. So,
1: well, they're on a roll. I hope they can keep it going. would be
0: nice. They seem to have, with the additions that they made, during the season with their bullpen guys, they got AJ Minter from Atlanta, and ultimately he was the winning pitcher in yesterday's 6-4 Twins win. And, Yoendris Gomez, I believe, is the name of the reliever who has converted every save opportunity that he has had for the Twins so far this summer. And basically he got purchased from the Tampa Bay Rays. The Rays have, a lot of good pitching, not only starters, but bullpen guys. And so Mr. Gomez was kind of getting lost in the shuffle there. And, he got the release, to come up to Minnesota. And he's just been, pitching lights out. I mean, you'd like to have a guy that can lock the game down at the end. And he certainly has done that.
2: How many games has he pitched in?
0: I think, he's probably up around 30 for the Twins. I think he's 19 for 19 on save opportunities. Wow. And then he had another save with Tampa Bay early in the season. So.
1: And then there's the Lynx.
0: Yeah. Speaking of 30s, the Lynx are now at the 30 victory plateau this year. I think their latest winning streak is 5 games. They've had an 8-game win streak and a 10-game win streak, and now they're at 5. After beating the Golden State Valkyries last night by 11 points. So, and every time the Lynx win a game on the road, they add to their team record of most victories away from home. I believe they're now at 16 wins, something like 16-2 on the road. And usually, if you go on the road, it should be more difficult to win, but the Lynx's winning percentage is actually better away from home than it is at Target Center.
1: Well, it's fun. It's enjoyable watching them.
0: Yeah, let's hope they have a memorable postseason run coming up in September.
1: We'll leave it there, guys. Thanks so much.
0: Yeah, thank you.
1: Have a good afternoon.

0: Soil health is a vital starting point for a robust crop, sustainable production, and top yields. So soil health should be top of mind for growers. That's today on Successful Farming.
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0: As growers are scouting fields and looking at the condition of the 2023 crop this summer and are beginning to plan for the 2024 crop, it's a good time to consider soil health as well. Kelsey Schneider, field agronomist with Wilbur Ellis Agribusiness, explains soil health, the soil characteristics to look for during summer crop scouting, and ways to test and measure soil health in the quest for profitable yields in years to come.
3: Soil health can be described as the medium for plants and microbial life. Not just from the measuring aspect, but just looking at soil health in general. You know, we look at what's in the soil. So soil has chemical properties and it has biological properties. Biological properties representing fungi, bacteria, protozoa, arthropods, all of those make up a healthy soil. Physical properties being the nutrients, the NPK, the micros, pH, calcium, magnesium, organic matter, and then the actual clay contents or sand content.
0: As farmers are scouting crops and visiting their fields this summer, he explains how they can tell if they are working with healthy soil.
3: Things to look for when they're scouting is obviously roots. So pull up the crop. Do the roots look healthy? Are they a white, fibrous look? Do they have a lot of hairs on them? Also look for puddling in the fields. Is the water being percolated through the soil like it's supposed to, or is it standing in places where it shouldn't?
0: Schneider points out that companies like his can help make fertilizer recommendations based on soil.

0: information on soil health, log on to agriculture.com.
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2: Babies born this month from the 1st until the 22nd are under the sign of Leo. We will tell you what that says about your newly welcomed child or grandchild on the Old Farmer's Almanac Radio Report. With more practical tips and useful advice, this is the Old Farmer's Almanac Radio Report for Thursday, August 6th, the 218th day of the year. The birth rates in the U.S. reach their peak about this time of year, so you might be wondering what to expect from a child or grandchild born under the sign of Leo. Like their zodiac sign, the lion, Leos tend to have larger-than-life personalities. 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And here's a tip from the experts about praising toddlers. They suggest it's better to compliment efforts or accomplishments rather than innate qualities. 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Don't say, "You're a great artist." It implies expectations they may not always live up to. That's your Old Farmer's Almanac Radio Report. 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
6: News this hour at Town Hall. I'm Bob Agnew in Washington. More civilians have died in Russia's ongoing assault on Ukraine.
7: A Russian missile barrage has killed at least 12 people in Ukraine's capital as Ukraine continued to strike targets inside Russia. Cell phone footage captured by Kyiv resident Yehor Konovalov showed a flaming plume of orange smoke rise from the capital's horizon. The strikes hit 12 locations across Kyiv, damaging residential buildings, a medical facility, and an educational institution. Emergency crews scrambled to put out buildings on fire and pull out people who were trapped under the rubble. I'm Karen Chemas.
6: Brazil becoming a key global battleground now for rare earth minerals.
8: The South American country has the world's second largest reserves behind China and is attracting Western investors after Beijing restricted rare earth exports last year. As of June, nearly half of Brazil's rare earth exploration applications were held by foreign-linked firms. The U.S. and Australia lead in mining requests, and Brazil's only commercial rare earth producer is now owned by a U.S. firm.
6: Pressure is building again on the bond market. We get more on that from Damian Troisi.
9: I'm Damian Troisi, and this is Markets in a Minute. Stocks fell in morning trading on Wall Street Thursday, and bond yields rose amid a jump in oil prices. The S&P 500 index fell 0.3%. The Dow fell 0.6%. The Nasdaq Composite fell 0.6%. Oil prices rose and worsened worries about inflation, sending bond yields higher in the Treasury market. Bond yields have been rising throughout the summer over concerns about inflation. Walmart slumped after giving a disappointing forecast for its upcoming quarter. Results from retailers are being closely watched amid stubbornly high inflation squeezing household budgets. Damian Troisi, New York.
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2: A space rescue has been called off. Correspondent Ben Thomas reports.
3: NASA's Swift Observatory has been tracking some of the biggest explosions in the universe for more than 20 years. Gamma ray bursts and exploding stars. But intense solar activities caused the aging space telescope to lose altitude faster than expected. So early last month, NASA launched a $30 million effort to try to lift it into a longer-lasting orbit. But Catalyst Space Technologies Link spacecraft has been plagued by control issues, and the company and NASA say they're now ending the attempt, dooming Swift to a fiery reentry through Earth's atmosphere. I'm Ben Thomas.
2: Walmart reported its lowest growth in U.S. comparable sales in 6 years during its most recent quarter. It also offered a reserved upgraded outlook for the rest of the year. The results fanned some concerns about the health of Walmart's low-income shoppers who are spending cautiously these days. Breaking news at townhall.com.
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5: We are approaching 5 minutes after 12 o'clock here on People Radio, KXRA. Dave McClurg joining you now for the noon news hour, and we're going to talk a little bit about the weather. Meteorologist Paul Tremblay joining us from the Weatherology Weather Center. And Paul, I think many of us woke up this morning with some beneficial rainfall. That stayed around for a little while, but looks like we're seeing at least a few breaks in the clouds. Is that a sign that we'll have some sunshine as we get deeper into the afternoon?
6: Yeah, looking at some sun to continue to build its way more over the area here through the afternoon. But we also still could see a little redeveloping pop-up shower storm, perhaps late afternoon, early tonight. So a little bit of that chance of a little bit of a round two for some areas out there before the day is over. But it looks like we'll still capitalize on that sun, helping us get up into some highs around 82 with a west wind 10 to 15. Isolated storm chance early tonight, especially further south and east across the state. Odds do increase that direction, 59 for the low. And then for Friday, mix of clouds and sun, highs near 80, northwest wind 10 to 15. 58 Friday night, beautiful weekend, high pressure overhead, sunshine both Saturday and Sunday. Upper 70s both days, and some light winds out of the north Saturday, turning to the southeast Sunday. Overnight lows from 53 Saturday night, upper 50s Sunday night. And then next week, still partly sunny Monday, isolated storms possible Monday, Tuesday, with a high staying right around that low 80s to 80 mark throughout next week. So still very much a comfortable outlook here for us as we continue further through the month. I'm meteorologist Paul Tremblay.
5: Very good, Paul. We appreciate the weatherology update. Enjoy the rest of your afternoon, and we'll talk to you again soon.
6: Sounds good. And you too.
5: Yeah, thank you. Meteorologist Paul Tremblay joining us from the Weatherology Weather Center. Presently, our wind is out of the southwest at 14, gusting to 24 miles an hour. Our relative humidity is 69%. Barometric pressure, 29.97 inches. We have a dew point of 63. Partly cloudy skies, and our temperature is at 74. That was your Weatherology update. In less than 2 minutes, News Director Mark Anthony will be joining us with the latest in regional and local news.
7: 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Hello, everybody. 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You know where we are. 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Maintain a positive balance in that checking account for 60 days, and they will deposit $100 into your account. 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You can use this for both a personal or business checking account. 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Pretty good deal, huh? 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We're handing out all kinds of swag as well. I'm Michael Wright at Gate City Bank. We'll see you here.
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9: Coming up in this newscast, in the race for governor, Amy Klobuchar is leading Lisa DeMuth. And it's day two of the Douglas County Fair with all kinds of fun expected. And after some rain possible early today in our neck of the woods, a drier day expected. Great weather for all the activities later on today and tonight at the Douglas County Fair. We'll have more on those stories and many others. But first, earlier this week, the U.S. Marshals Service and Mexican authorities took a man into custody in Mexico on a felony Stearns County arrest warrant for failure to register as a predatory offender. A Stearns County deputy who is attached to the North Star Fugitive Task Force, a multi-agency law enforcement team led by the U.S. Marshals Service in the District of Minnesota, tracked the man to Mexico. The man is currently held pending extradition procedures back to Minnesota. And scams continue to be a problem across parts of central and west central Minnesota. Some law enforcement agencies across the area are reporting the latest scam involving individuals making contact with families of someone on a jail detention list and falsely stating their loved ones had a process change and could now be bailed out if they paid some fees. Another scam falsely referenced that the held inmate being eligible for electronic home monitoring if a fee was paid. Officials remind you that before making a payment, you should check that it is real by taking down the caller's info for a possible callback, then make your own call to jail staff to confirm that it's true. And despite losing the primary election by more than 45,000 votes, Republican candidate Mike Lindell is not giving up. MNN's John Anderson has more with that story.
10: Republican candidate for governor Mike Lindell has announced he will privately fund a statewide recount and audit of every paper ballot cast in the August 11th primary. Despite losing by a wide margin to Republican nominee Lisa DeMuth, Lindell still says there are multiple anomalies from the results, including claims that vote totals moved backwards during the reporting and some counties reporting more votes than ballots cast. Again, those are claims from Lindell. Lindell's statement says this will be the largest privately funded statewide paper ballot recount in U.S. history. John Anderson for MNN.
9: All right, thanks, John. And the race for Minnesota Attorney General is considered to be tight, with 11 weeks before the midterm election. A KSTP survey USA poll shows that incumbent Keith Ellison and Republican challenger Ron Schutz are tied at 43% of support from voters. Schutz has a significant lead in the greater Minnesota area, while Ellison is in control down in the Twin Cities metro area. Meanwhile, in the race for governor, DFL U.S. Senator Amy Klobuchar leads Republican nominee Lisa DeMuth 51% to 36%. The Minnesota House Speaker will need to win over rural voters by a huge margin to win. In the U.S. Senate race, former Minnesota Lieutenant Governor Peggy Flanagan leads GOP nominee Michelle Tafoya by 5 percentage points. The election is set for November 3rd. Well, the Douglas County Board of Commissioners met on Tuesday. Tom Chorley has his final report.
11: With a 28% underrun on the engineer's estimate, the Tradesman Construction will grade and widen a portion of County Road 23 at a cost of $1,509,635. For 2027, the County Board of Commissioners' salaries are set at a 3% increase over 2026, with a per diem increase set at $125 per day. The following are elected officials and their salaries for 2027. Chad Larson, County Attorney, and Vicki Doling, Auditor-Treasurer, requested a 3% increase over 2026, which was approved. Mary Skillings, County Recorder, requested an increase to $90,000, which was approved. Sheriff Troy Wolberson is retiring at the end of this year. The Public Works Director's wish to reactivate the position of Senior Engineering Technician Grade 12 to replace an existing Engineering Technician position Grade 11 for an estimated increase in cost of $6,200, which was approved. The Sheriff's wish to add 2 Patrol Lieutenant positions graded at Grade 15 to replace 2 existing Patrol Sergeant positions graded at Grade 12 that would be vacated. The estimated additional annual cost would be an increase of $4,241, which was approved. The current budgeted position of clerical support for the Veterans Service Officer Office is at 0.80 full-time equivalent. The board denied the VSO's request to increase the capacity to 1.0 full-time equivalent. The estimated increase would have been $31,150. This is Tom Chorley.
9: All right. Thank you, Tom, for those reports. And scientists say understanding a region's fire regime helps explain how wildfires affect the landscape. Fire ecologist Andy Tootie says every ecosystem responds differently to fires.
12: Not all wildfires are bad. We really have a range of what the word bad means. If you talk about bad or good ecologically with wildfire, that really depends on that fire regime and how fire is supposed to work in that system.
9: Cody says some forests actually depend on regular fires to stay healthy. The Bear Trap, Thumb, and Sioux wildfires continue to impact parts of northern Minnesota. And the Douglas County Fair got underway yesterday, and it was a great day. Today, there will be Veterans Thank You Cards, a Foam Zone Kids Bike Giveaway, Family Scavenger Hunt, 4-H Goat Show, 4-H Lamb Lead and Sheep Show, Book Bingo, the Douglas County Fair Princess Pageant, K9 Demos, along with a concert, Hellcat and Hooligans, and so much more. For a full list of all the fun through this Saturday, just go to the Douglas County Fair's website at dcmnfair.com. Good seeing everyone there yesterday. And the Douglas County Fair is reminding you to come on out for Brent Young and opener Chris Lane this Saturday night. Young has had 7 number one hits and over 8 billion streams. They say it's going to be one unforgettable night under the Douglas County sky. The concert will get underway Saturday night at 7:30 p.m., all at the Glenwood State Bank Grandstand. Also tomorrow night, don't forget, it's America 250 Tribute Concert with country legend Aaron Tippin, along with local opener Connie Lee. Tickets are still up for grabs in the VIP party circle and general admission, but not for long. Get those tickets now by going to the website as well. Again, dcmnfair.com. It's going to be a great couple of nights. And the Minnesota Twins swept the Atlanta Braves following their 6-4 win yesterday at Target Field. Cody Clemens led the way at the plate, going 2-for-4 with 3 runs batted in. Twins manager Derek Shelton says it was a team win yesterday.
13: Everybody on our team contributed in this win. I was part of being able to contribute. I mean, I think the only person that didn't play was Alex Jackson, but the exact reason we were able to use Ryan Jeffers today in a situation where we knew he was going to get walked, you know, or we assumed he was going to, it's because we have Alex Jackson. So I think full team, what I would look at is full team victory in this series.
9: By the way, Minnesota has won three straight and now holds the final American League wildcard spot at 63-65 on the season. Minnesota's off tonight. They'll visit the San Diego Padres for a three-game series that starts tomorrow. And that's a look at your news. I'm Mark Anthony.
5: We do appreciate it, Mark. Thank you very much for the regional and local news update. Dave McClurg with you at 12:17 as we check out some notes on our community calendar. Activities today and on Friday at the Alexandria Senior Center, known as Encore Center for Vibrant Aging, includes Bridge C at 12:30 this afternoon. Scrabble begins at 12:30. Tech time is from 1 to 2. The open studio is available at 1 o'clock, and then the ukulele group will get together this evening at 6:30. Then Encore will have a schedule of activities tomorrow, including a TOPS chapter number 775, meeting at 7:45 in the morning. Billiards will start at 9 a.m., Rummy Cub at 9:30 tomorrow morning. Quilting will start at 9:30 tomorrow morning. Cribbage A will play at 10 a.m., Samba B will get together at 12:30 tomorrow afternoon, and Cribbage B will be at 1 o'clock. The Encore Center for Vibrant Aging used to be known as the Alexandria Senior Center, but they are still located at 414 Hawthorne Street, just a block east of Broadway in Alexandria. The Red Willow Arts Coalition has proudly been able to bring you a series of live performances all throughout the summer of 2026, presented by the generosity of Anderson Funeral Home, Bethany on the Lake, and Eldon's Fresh Foods. The final concert of the 2026 season is tonight. Diamondback will be performing, and Diamondback's appearance is sponsored by Caro Jewelers. Enjoy the sounds of Diamondback for free. 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Andrea Theater at 618 Broadway will be hosting the Alexandria Lakes Area Chamber Wake Up Alexandria event tomorrow morning between 7:30 and 8:30. Wake Up Alexandria is a chamber networking event open to everyone. It offers you the opportunity to learn about the businesses and organizations within the community. A $1 per person admission is requested, with all proceeds donated to the nonprofit of the day, the Douglas County Fair Board. If you're a chamber member in attendance for Wake Up Alexandria tomorrow morning, your name will be placed in a drawing for the pot of gold, currently valued at more than $4,300. If you're a veteran, you are invited to gather at the Alexandria VFW tomorrow morning between 9 and 11 for coffee and refreshments. Donuts will be offered along with the coffee, and you'll enjoy some conversation, camaraderie, and friendship. The get-together is open to all military veterans, whether they served in a foreign war or not. More community calendar information is available when you check out our calendar link online at voiceofalexandria.com. In just 2 minutes, we'll have the funeral service and memorial service announcements. Our time during the KXRA Noon News Hour, 12:20.
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5: The new NewsHour on KXRA now continues with the funeral service and memorial service announcements. Glenna I. Lamley, age 75 of Alexandria, died on Thursday, August 13th. The funeral for Glenn Lamley of Alexandria is this afternoon at 1 o'clock at the Lynn Family Funeral Home in Alexandria, with visitation going on now until the time of the 1 o'clock service. The Lynn Family Funeral and Cremation Services has been entrusted with the arrangements for Glenn I. Lamley, age 75, of Alexandria. Adeline Kemp, age 94, died on May 30, 2026, in Stillwater, Minnesota. A massive Christian burial for Adeline Kemp will be tomorrow morning at 11 o'clock at Sacred Heart Catholic Church in Urbank, with visitation at the church 1 hour prior to the massive Christian burial tomorrow morning. The Lynn Family Funeral and Cremation Services has been entrusted with the arrangements for Adeline Kemp, who passed away on May 30th at the age of 94. Carter Stockert, age 26, of Fargo, North Dakota, formerly of Alexandria, Minnesota, died on Thursday, August 13th. A memorial service for Carter Stockert will be at 11 o'clock tomorrow morning at Calvary Lutheran Church in Alexandria. Visitation for Carter Stockert will be today from 4 to 7 p.m. at the Anderson Funeral Home in Alexandria, with visitation then resuming 1 hour prior to the 11 o'clock memorial service tomorrow morning at Calvary Lutheran Church. The Anderson Funeral Home in Alexandria has been entrusted with the arrangements for Carter Stockert, age 26, of Fargo, North Dakota, formerly of Alexandria, Minnesota. Shirley Ann Jacobs, age 85, of Alexandria, died on Wednesday, August 5th. A service for Shirley Jacobs of Alexandria will be taking place tomorrow afternoon starting at 1 o'clock at Oscar Lake Lutheran Church in Farwell. Following the service, lunch will be served at Mama G's Bar and Grill in Lowry. This is for Shirley Ann Jacobs, age 85, of Alexandria. Monica J. Creasel, age 62, of Glenwood, passed away on Sunday, August 16th. A massive Christian burial for Monica Creasel will be Monday morning at 11 o'clock at Sacred Heart Catholic Church in Glenwood. A Christian Mother's Rosary at the Hopland Hitchcock Funeral Home in Glenwood will begin at 3:40 Sunday afternoon. Visitation at the funeral home follows from 4 to 6 p.m. on Sunday. Additional visitation will be held 1 hour prior to the 11 o'clock Mass of Christian Burial at Sacred Heart Catholic Church in Glenwood Monday morning. The Hopland Hitchcock Funeral Home in Glenwood has been entrusted with the arrangements for Monica J. Creasel, age 62, of Glenwood. Darlene V. Wunderlich, age 92, formerly of Carlos, Minnesota, passed away on Tuesday, August 18th. The funeral for Darlene Wunderlich, formerly of Carlos, will be this coming Monday at 11 o'clock in the morning at Mount Calvary Lutheran Church in Miltona. Visitation for Darlene V. Wunderlich, formerly of Carlos, will be Sunday afternoon between 1 and 4 at the Lynn Family Funeral Home in Parker's Prairie. Visitation will then resume 1 hour prior to the 11 o'clock funeral service Monday morning at Mount Calvary Lutheran Church in Miltona. The Lynn Family Funeral and Cremation Services has been entrusted with the arrangements for Darlene V. Wunderlich, age 92, formerly of Carlos. Patricia Pat Fearing, age 91, of Alexandria, died on Thursday, August 6th. The funeral for Pat Fearing of Alexandria will be Monday afternoon at 1 o'clock at United Methodist Church in Alexandria. Visitation for Pat Fearing will be Sunday from 4 to 7 p.m. at the Anderson Funeral Home in Alexandria, with visitation then resuming Monday afternoon, 1 hour prior to the 1 o'clock service at United Methodist Church. The Anderson Funeral Home has been entrusted with the arrangements for Patricia Pat Fearing, age 91, of Alexandria. Those were your memorial service and funeral service announcements. 1227 is our time. Here's a weatherology update.
16: This is Weatherology. I'm meteorologist Michael Caro with a look at your Alexandria Lakes area forecast. We'll see a blend of clouds and sunshine developing for this afternoon, a slight chance for an isolated shower or storm, highs in the low 80s. For tonight, under partly cloudy skies, we'll drop back to a low of 59. Sunny to partly cloudy on your Friday into the upper 70s. And that's your latest forecast. For KXRA, I'm meteorologist Michael Caro.
5: And as we check out some numbers around the state, the warmest temperature reading is right along the Mississippi River in Red Wing, where it is 81. And the cool reading is in Two Harbors, where it is presently 57. Right now in the Alexandria Lakes area, we have a southwest wind at 14. And with partly cloudy skies, it's 74 degrees. We are just 2 minutes away on KXRA from the Midday Farm Review from the Linder Farm Network.
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7: 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We got T-shirts. We got hats. 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We got a whole lot more. Gate City Bank, the place to be. Busy, what time are you open here today until?
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20: 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I'm Linda Brecke. 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
20: Well, the Pro Farmer Crop Tour moving through Minnesota today, and they'll wrap it up in Rochester tonight on the Western Leg. The eastern leg also in Minnesota, southeast Minnesota, but moving through eastern Iowa today. And we'll have a report from Chip Flory and also from Lane Acree on the Pro Farmer Crop Tour. And again, it wraps up tonight in Rochester. And lots of great county fairs happening, looking at Le Sueur, Swift, Houston, Martin, Itasca, McLeod, Steele, Douglas County Fair, all these county fairs this week. And Dan, I know you'll be at a great county fair this week as well.
21: Absolutely. Heading down to the Martin County Fair tomorrow, which is always fun to go to that fair. It just happens to be the fair that many years ago I was in 4-H and showed livestock there. We'll be broadcasting with the folks down there tomorrow, bringing a little bit of flavor from that county fair. And then, believe it or not, Linda, we've got state fair starting next week. It's amazing how quickly the summer seems to go. And we are wrapping up quickly here as we head into state fair season already. Hard to believe.
20: Sounds great, and we'll take a look at the markets coming up right after this.
22: Are you a worrier? I know I am, especially in the spring. A day when I can't get into the field means another night I don't get much sleep. Hi, I'm Darren Hefty with Hefty Seed Company. Farming comes with enough worries. Your corn seed shouldn't be one of them. That's why we developed Hefty Brand 40 Series Corn. As the only corn seed in the industry recommended for planting in 40-degree soils, 40 Series Corn lets you get in the field earlier than anyone else, which is great for me because that flexibility really takes the pressure off during the spring rush. So from now on, when everyone else is losing sleep worrying about getting their crop in, I'll be able to rest easy because I know with 40 Series Corn, I'll have the best seed treatment, high cold germination scores, and the vigorous genetics I need to get my crop in the ground before anyone else even starts. Plant early and sleep better with Hefty Brand 40 Series Corn.
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1: And we're big on the farm.
20: September corn is at 479.5. That's up 6.5. December at 504.5 and up 6.5. March up 5.5. September beans 1221 down 1.25. November 1237 and 3/4 up 0.5 cent. And January 1252.5 up 1.25. September soybean meal 316.50 down 240. September soybean oil 7104 up 119. September Chicago wheat at 678 down 2.25. September oats down 9.25. Minneapolis September wheat 698.5. That's up 4.5. Live cattle August at 223.95 up 52. October 218.75 up, now up 147 at 218.70. December up 192. August feeder cattle down 7. September 329.62 up 50. October lean hogs 80.17 down 132. December 70.77. Now down 67, February down 32.
21: Class 3 milk futures, August 1663 up 13, September 1678 down 31, and October is at 1713 down 15. Cash cheese trade barrels 156.5. That is steady. Blocks 153.25 down 4.25. CHS soybean processing the basis levels Fairmont. August and the first half of September, the first same as November, last half of September, 25 under November. Mankato, August is delayed pricing only, the last half of September, 25 under November. CHS soybean corn rather in Savage, August 34 under September, September 30 under September, and Winona corn August 50 under September, September 54 under September.
20: ADM corn processing Marshall August 42 under September, September 30 under September. ADM soybean processing Mankato August and September 5 under November. The Dow industrial average is sharply lower. It's down 518, S&P 500 down 42, NASDAQ composite down 240, U.S. dollar index up 0.145. We'll hear from our guest market analyst, Brian Grady, in a moment.
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20: Joining us, Brian Grady, Comstock Investment, Royal Iowa. And Brian, today looking at mixed markets, corn a little higher. Beans have been both sides of unchanged, a little quieter market today. What are you following?
24: Yeah, on the corn side of things, they continue to see just the funds chase to the upside here. And so we pushed above $5 in December futures. I think some of that's tied to the disappointing yield results coming from Crop Tour. And so That is being factored in, I think, at the moment. But the bigger thing is money flow. And like I said, the funds are just chasing to the upside. Now, they have been doing that in soybeans as well. Currently seeing a little bit of a pullback, so kind of a pause, I guess, from the torrid buying pace that we've seen here recently. But just a little bit of price pressure, nothing major by any means, but a little bit of a weaker tone of note. Also, the soy meal market is trading to the downside, and soy oil is now pushing out to new highs. And so we are seeing a divergence there within the soy product markets today.
20: Livestock futures today looking at a higher for the cattle and the feeder cattle, little mixed market look to the lean hogs. What's happening?
24: Yeah, so the cattle didn't start out firmer. In fact, they were under pressure early on, but they've rebounded from those losses and now trading solidly to the upside, sharply to the upside in most contracts. And it's a round of corrective buying. That market has been beaten up here recently. Now, keep in mind, the cattle on feed report is out tomorrow afternoon. So we've continued to see weakness in both the cash fat cattle and feeder cattle markets this week, but the futures are trading at discounts. And so I think that this is some corrective buying that we're seeing ahead of the cattle on feed report. So that comes out tomorrow afternoon. So that may continue as we go through Friday's daytime session. And then the hogs front end of the market is under pressure. Just continues to fall amid weakening cash, weak cash fundamentals. But, you know, really big discounts already baked in there. But now we're getting chart-based selling as we violate some levels of support.
20: Brian Grady, Comstock Investment, Royal, Iowa. More in a moment.
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20: And the national hog slaughter estimate today is 482,000. 1 week ago, 481,000. 1 year ago, 471,150. National negotiated carcass, barrels and gilts, weighted average 92.75, up 51. 5 day rolling average is 92.90. Iowa, Minnesota, 5 day rolling average 92.53. Pork cutout plant report carcass, 97.96 and up 38 cents. Box beef cutout values, lower today. Choice, 392.14, down 285. And select, 363.56 and down 61. Cattle trade out of Nebraska, live at 225. There have been bids at 355 to 356. And Central Livestock, Zimbrota, finished beef steers, 215 to 230. Finished beef heifers, also 215 to 230. Finished dairy cross steers and heifers, 215 to 224.25. Finished dairy steers, 200 to 217. Market cows, mostly 125 to 150. And market bulls, 183 up to 210. Back with more in a moment.
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21: Morocco's state-owned OCP has returned to the U.S. phosphate fertilizer market after the Trump administration suspended countervailing duties on the company earlier this summer. OCP says its first shipment since the duties were lifted has arrived in New Orleans, bringing 54,000 metric tons of phosphate fertilizer into the U.S. The administration suspended duties of more than 16% in June, citing concerns that tight fertilizer supplies could threaten U.S. agricultural production and food security. Phosphate fertilizer prices have been rising since February, and they're now higher than at any point in the past 2 years, according to USDA data.
20: It's time for the Minnesota Corn Growers Association update. Joining us, Nick Peterson, Minnesota Corn Growers Association Secretary, farmer from the St. Cloud area. Nick has information on the Soil Health Equipment Grant Program.
9: Very few programs in the state of Minnesota that can actually help farmers and producers offset the cost of equipment to make changes on their farm. And so this program is open right now. It's through the Minnesota Department of Ag. And Minnesota Corn has been a big supporter of this program for the handful of years that, it's been enacted. The gist of it is they're looking for any type of changes that farmers and producers are making that will improve soil health and reduce erosion of different types on their farm. I can tell you from experience how expensive something like a strip-till machine can be. I didn't use this program for it. But I just know the cost that can be into some of these different things can be prohibitive in some cases. And this program will reimburse after the fact up to 50% of the piece of equipment up to a $45,000 grant. And applications are open all month here to the end of the month. And you can find it by either Googling Minnesota Department of Ag Soil Health Equipment Grant or going to the Department of Ag's website and searching it, and it'll come up right away. You'll find it no problem.
20: Nick Peterson, Minnesota Corn Growers Association Secretary with the Minnesota Corn Growers Association update.
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21: We've had showers lingering in parts of west central and central Minnesota for much of the morning, with some activity a little bit heavier this midday in the Brainerd, Mille Lacs area, looking towards St. Cloud as well. Some spotty activity in southwestern and south central Minnesota as well. This isn't likely the only shot of rain we'll see today. We do have a cool front headed our way that will stir up a few more showers, maybe some thunderstorms this afternoon. Some of those storms could develop into something a little more severe. Not looking at a widespread outbreak, but a few isolated areas could see some hail and strong winds develop from the system. Right now, the most likely area for anything stronger to develop covers much of southwestern and south central Minnesota. There's not a lot of moisture associated with this system, so rainfall will be fairly light in most areas. However, it could be a little heavier in areas where those thunderstorms develop. But most places, obviously, at this point in the growing season would welcome a little bit more moisture. We've had a fair amount of sunshine early today, but clouds are starting to dominate the skies. Most of us will still, though, see highs in the lower 80s today. Once that cool front moves through, we will see some slightly cooler temps for days ahead, including tomorrow and the weekend. Highs tomorrow settle in right around 80 degrees, upper 70s for Saturday and Sunday, with plenty of sunshine both days. Now, we do expect showers to continue this midday under partly to mostly cloudy skies, highs reaching the lower 80s, southwest winds at about 5 to 15. Then another round of showers develops later this afternoon and evening. Some of those do have the potential to develop hail and some stronger winds. Once again, that highest risk comes in parts of southwestern and south central Minnesota. Few showers overnight tonight. Temperatures drop into the upper 50s and low 60s. Then mostly sunny, highs near 80 for Friday. More of the same for Saturday. By Sunday, a few more clouds return with some slight shower chances. Most of next week, though, looks pretty much like an extension of this pattern with mostly sunny and comfortable conditions. That's a look at our weather here on the Linder Farm Network.
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20: 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The western portion of the Pro Farmer Crop Tour is in Minnesota today. Chip Flory with Pro Farmer has been in South Central Minnesota. We spoke with him before the noon hour.
14: Yeah, we've been in Crop District 8 in Minnesota, South Central Minnesota. And we've been through Brown, 1-1, Blue Earth, Faribault counties, and making our way over towards Rochester. And you know, a year ago, Linda, when we were running this route along the south central part of the state, I was impressed by what I was seeing, but I wasn't blown away. And then I sat back and I looked at my sheet, and most of the corn yields were right in that 200 bushel range. Well, we've been at 200 a couple of times out of the five samples that we've pulled so far this morning. But we've also got a low of 158, a 175, a 181. That's not everything at 200. So I don't know if it's going to be everything that we thought it was going to be as it compared to a year ago on this corn. Now, we're one of 10 routes running up here in Minnesota. So there's a lot of information that's being gathered today on the final day of the tour. So I want to reserve judgment on Minnesota until we get all the numbers in. But it's a good crop. I just feel like we're missing some grain length again here in Minnesota, and in a couple of cases, maybe missing an ear or two.
21: And Pro Farmer has had scouts in the very dry areas of southwest Minnesota, and Flory says there are obviously issues with crops in that area.
14: Yeah, absolutely. And I talked to a couple of producers last night. They're very concerned about the finish on the corn crop, and most concerning is they're worried that the corn crop is finished. And if you get some rain, it's not going to do anything to bring that corn crop back over there. So some real concern over that. And whenever it's that dry in the third week of August, that bean crop's going to need some relief very quickly if it's going to hold on to the pods and go ahead and fill out the bean and make a good bean size. So there's some problems in the southwest part of the state, and I'm looking forward to seeing those numbers when they come in this afternoon.
20: Flory says the soybean crop in south central Minnesota isn't too bad, but he is seeing some concerns with the crop as well.
14: The bean crop isn't too bad. We've got a couple in the 1,200 pods in a 3 by 3 foot square. I feel good about that, but we've also dip down into the mid 800s on a field. And so the thing that maybe concerns me is I like to see at least 4 bean pods per node, and I'm not really seeing that a lot. It's mostly, well, the last field that I was in, it was mostly 2 bean pods per node, and that's not what it should be. And we should be getting clusters of pods at the nodes and not just a pair. So maybe some things to be concerned about on this bean crop here in Minnesota as well. But, you know, I think it's going to be a good bean crop. It's got its health. We do see some discoloring in some areas, maybe a little bit of moisture stress at the wrong time this year in the south central part of the state.
21: Now, yesterday, the western leg of the tour was in western Iowa. Flory says western Iowa's soybean crop has potential, but the corn crop likely down from last year. More farm news right after this.
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20: Pro Farmers Lane Acre is on the eastern portion of the crop tour and is looking at some of the best crops that he has seen on the tour.
8: Yeah, we started just northwest of Cedar Falls, and we've been taking samples north of Highway 20, and we found a really impressive corn crop up here. And we kind of knew that from some of the scouts who farm in the area, that this is the honey hole of Iowa this year. Now, I think the real question is it going to be enough to offset some of the weaker numbers that we saw in the western part of the state? And I know it seems like we are on a very good route today. We'll see how it stacks up, but I have a feeling that we're going to be pulling some of the highest yield samples in corn, and the beans have been really impressive as well. I mean, this is certainly the best crop I've stumbled across so far on tour this week.
21: Acre says central Iowa scouts aren't finding quite as good of a crop today as what they saw in eastern Iowa.
8: Yeah, I just got done talking with Ty and Morgan a little bit ago, and she was asking what we were seeing, and it's a far cry from what we're seeing. She wasn't impressed by any means, so I think it's a tale of two crops, and it just seems to be we found where the crop is very good.
20: Acre says they found an Illinois crop yesterday and a soybean crop below expectations. However, he says there is promise for the soybeans.
8: The ear counts continue to be a big story, and the ear length dropping to the shortest in over a decade, that was a big drag on the yield. And frankly, it is really surprising. We know that USDA's got the crop down from a year ago, but what we found was a far cry even below where they are estimating the crop, and it's just a death by a thousand cuts for most of the crops in the eastern corn belt. They're working through it, and they're struggling, but there is some promise on the beans. The beans could have some real potential with the pods they've got.
20: That's Lane Acre on the eastern leg of the Pro Farmer Crop Tour in eastern Iowa this morning, and also recapping Illinois, and we'll have more. They'll wrap it up tonight in Rochester.
21: Rain in portions of Stevens County has been very welcome. That's according to Reed Peterson with Trico Ag Service in Hancock.
15: Well, we're doing good. South of Hancock the other night got anywhere from 3/4 of an inch to an inch, but only 2 or 3 miles wide, went about 10 miles long, so that helped them guys. Otherwise, We've been getting a tenth or two here the last couple of mornings, so we're okay. I think the beans could use another shot, but the corn looks good.
21: And Peterson says the dry bean and corn for silage harvest will likely be ramping up next week.
15: So, dry bean harvest, they are desiccating lots of fields now. I'd say by middle of next week, there's going to be a lot of dry bean harvest going on. They're talking silage. Next week, I was in a field, a couple fields here on Tuesday. The earlier corn's full dented, probably needs another week or so, but the later corn kind of for silage, just getting to full dent. And I'd say by the end of next week, they should be full bore on silage. It'll be close. They plan on starting next week.
20: 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AEM Senior Vice President Kurt Blades.
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4: 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December up 6. November beans up 0.25 cents. 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
5: KXRA Alexandria is People Radio. Programming is being brought to you by the Leaf Valley Mercantile, the bar with a welcoming, cheers-like atmosphere. 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
6: News this hour at Town Hall. I'm Bob Agnew in Washington. President Trump launches a crushing economic operation against Iran.
7: President Trump calling it economic D-Day against Iran. He says any country who helps the Iranian regime could face economic consequences. The president posting on his Truth Social page, "No one has given the Islamic Republic of Iran a greater opportunity to make a deal than me. Tragically for them, they have failed to take it. Therefore, today I'm announcing the most crushing economic operation ever taken against any country. This will be economic warfare and isolation on an unprecedented scale." Laura Winters reporting.
6: Meanwhile, Iran is dismissing those threats.
8: Iranian Foreign Minister Abbas Araghchi is rejecting President Donald Trump's threats of economic pain and isolation, saying such failed policies will only stir more hostility among Iranians and bring more failures. Trump has threatened crushing economic measures against Iran, promising economic warfare and isolation on an unprecedented scale. Araghchi says in a social media post that Trump's threats are meant to divert the attention of the U.S. public from domestic financial problems. I'm Donna Water.
6: On Wall Street, the Dow right now struggling atop 534 points. The NASDAQ down 195. The now former operator of a couple of Panama Canal ports is demanding big money from Panama's Rich Thomason reports.
9: A division of a Hong Kong conglomerate ran the ports for years, but Panama seized them after its Supreme Court ruled the company's concession unconstitutional. Now, C.K. Hutchison is seeking an arbitration award of more than $1.5 billion. Last year, President Trump accused China of running the U.S.-built canal. Hutchison had planned to sell its global ports business, but geopolitical tension and legal challenges stalled the deal. Rich Thomason reporting.
6: More on these stories at townhall.com.
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0: Swamp Chop is on the air here on People Radio, KXRA, and also through your Voice of Alexandria app. Your regular host for Swamp Shop, Jackson, was on the air earlier this morning as he was filling in for Patty Wickens. So I'm Dave McClurg, pinch hitting for Jackson today. And you are welcome to get involved in our Swamp Shop program. The phone number to call is 762-8167. Full 10 digits include the 320 area code, then 762-8167. You can also email your information to us, and that gets into our mailbag. And the email address is thefolks@layton.media. I'll spell everything out for you. THEFOLKS. The little at symbol. Layton is LEIGHTON.MEDIA. thefolks@layton.media. You can also drop your Swamp Shop information off here at KXRA. Our campus is located at 1312 Broadway Street in Alexandria, just to the south of the Sarah Iverson State Farm Insurance Agency office and just to the north of Mike's In and Out Oil Change. So hopefully you know where those two noted landmarks are and you know where we are as well. 762-8167 is our telephone number. We will continue with Swamp Shop until right around 1:50 or a couple of moments after that. And then we have the Linder Farm Network closing markets coming up before the top of the 2 o'clock hour. We've got some new items into the mailbag and some information that was actually dropped off here at the radio station. So we will start with that first. And again, phone lines are open now if you wish to call 762-8167. We have for sale two Craftsman 18-inch chainsaws, one Homelite 18-inch chainsaw, and a Toro 12-inch snow thrower. 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To find out more, you can call 763-4210, 763-4210. We have a listener that is looking for an enduro motorcycle, 125 to 250 cc, any brand. If you're able to assist, here's the 10-digit phone number for you, 218-282-0386. Area code 218, then 282-0386. By the way, if you do hear items on Swap Shop and I'm giving you just seven numbers, feel confident that that is the 320 area code. We will announce if it's a different area code. We will announce the area code along with the seven-digit number. But if you're only hearing seven digits, you can feel confident that it is 320, which is the area code for a good portion of central and west central Minnesota, including the community of Alexandria. 762-8167 is our telephone number. Michael Wright will be joining us on location from Gate City Bank in Alexandria. They've got some special doings today at Gate City Bank. We invite you to stay tuned for those. And if you stop by Gate City Bank before 2 o'clock, you'll have the opportunity to connect with our very own Michael Wright. So that's always exciting. I mean, one of the most talented people, and he's got a long run in the radio broadcasting industry. How about a half a century? Yep, that's Michael Wright for you. Got started as a teenager back in the late 1960s, and he's still broadcasting today, and he's with us. But today, he is at Gate City Bank for the next 45, 50 minutes or so. We're going to go to the phone lines for the first time today. Thanks for calling in. You're on the KXRA Swamp Shop program.
1: Okay. I have a couple of items to sell. I have two gravity boxes, are about 200 bushel capacity each, and I have a 31-foot Allied green auger PTO driven for sale. And my phone number is 320-766-1016.
0: Okay, again, your phone number is 766-1016?
1: Yeah, 320-766-1016.
0: Okay, very good. Thanks so much for the phone call. We appreciate it.
1: Yeah, bye-bye.
0: Bye-bye now. Again, if you'd like to find out more about those items for sale, 766-1016. Of course, that's 320, then 766-1016. Our phone number, by the way, is 762-8167. We have from the mailbag here, I believe, I don't know if we got this on for the first time during Swap Shop yesterday or if it's debuted today. I think it might be debuted today. We have a person that's looking for a small open trailer not to be used on the road. The condition can be as bad as long as the axles hold tires. If you might be able to equip this person with what the individual is looking for, here's the phone number to call. 808-8226. 808-8226. 762-8167 is our telephone number. We have for sale a boat lift rated for 2,000 pounds. It does not have a canopy and is in good condition. The seller is asking for $200 or best offer. And here's the phone number, 491-3387, 491-3387. 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The address again, 2701 Golden Gate Avenue Southeast, Alexandria, 2701 Golden Gate Avenue Southeast. We're about 13, 14 minutes after the top of the 1 o'clock hour and into our Swap Shop program. A phone line's open if you want to get involved. We can get you on the air at 762-8167, 762-8167. We have for sale a 2017 Silverado LTZ 4x4 Z71. It's black in color, 222,000 miles. It has a 5.3 V8 like new. It has been well cared for. The person is asking for a cash-only transaction of $12,500 or $12,500, as they might say in the business. Here's the phone number if you are interested. 282-6097. 282-6097. We have a listener that has a number of items for sale, including a bookcase headboard for $25, a black storage box for $20, a platform bed with new mattress for $250, storage cabinet with shelves to hang clothes on for $50, and a window air conditioner for $50. If you'd like to know more about these items, 491-2748 is the telephone number, 491-2748. This is Swap Shop. You're hearing out on People Radio, KXRA. Our first break during the program is upon us, and we will return. But right now, we're going to send you just a few blocks south on Broadway Street in Alexandria, as Michael Wright is on location.
2: 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Hello there, Michael Wright on location. We're going to be out here till 2 o'clock this afternoon. We're outdoors. 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
0: Our temperature is presently at 77 degrees as we've got increasing amounts of sunshine across the Alexandria Lakes area. We do have a thunder threat later on tonight. I believe the areas south and east of the Alexandria Lakes area have a better shot of seeing some possible severe weather. I think in our area it will likely be showers, maybe a few claps of thunder, but the bigger severe weather threat is over portions of southwestern, south central, and central Minnesota. Right now, our temperature is presently at 77 degrees. I'm Dave McClurg, your host for Swap Shop Today, and your phone calls are welcome at 762-8167. 762-8167 is our number. If you've got something you'd like to sell, something you wish to buy, maybe you've got something to give away, or maybe you're having a sale this weekend, such as a rummage sale, garage sale, yard sale, whatever the case might be. We would be happy to share the information with the Swap Shop Nation at 762-8167, 762-8167. We have an individual here that is looking for the following, a 12-3 UF direct burial electrical cable, approximately 125 feet, either new or used. I will give you the 10-digit phone number here, but don't be deterred about the area code because the individual is in the Glenwood, Pope County, Lake Minnewaska area. 507-430-4375 is the number to call if you can help out this listener for the 12-3 UF direct burial electrical cable. The individual is looking for the cable to be approximately 125 feet, either used or new. At 507-430-4375. Our number, by the way, is 762-8167, 762-8167. We have for sale this is a wanted item. The person is interested in acquiring 14-inch and 16-inch lugs with 3/7-inch center bore implement rims. Looking at $75 and also good tires for a hay rack or gravity box. They're looking to pay about $75. If you've got items available that you can help this person out with, the individual would love to get text photos of those at this phone number, 894-9118. 320, then 894-9118. We have a person that would like to buy a fish house, either a 4x6 or 4x8, 6x8, or a similar, and this person would even consider a fixer-upper. They're also looking to acquire some fish-spearing decoys and a fish spear as well. If you can accommodate, here's the number to call, 219-8157, 219-8157. Our telephone number, by the way, if you wish to call in during Swap Shop, we've got a line open right now at 762-8167, 762-8167. The phone call volume has been a little bit on the light side to start our Swap Shop today. I know I had the pleasure of joining you last Thursday as a fill-in for Swap Shop, and we had gobs and gobs of calls last Thursday. Such is a different day today, though. But we can get you on the air at 762-8167. We have for sale a number of quilts, and the individual is asking for $100 on each quilt. One is an 18-inch quilt. One is a 9-inch nursery quilt. Another 9-inch nursery quilt. An 8x9 quilts. And all of these are made and ready to be used. Again, the asking price, $100 for each one. If you would like to find out more, you can call 491-3578. 491-3578 is our phone number. We are going to go to the phone lines, and this is the KXRA Swap Shop program. Thanks for calling in today.
7: Hello, Dave. It's Rex again.
0: Greetings and salutations.
7: Very, very good. 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I have a Werner 6-foot aluminum ladder. 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And I think it's about $90 brand new. 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
0: All right.
7: And the magic number is 808-7586.
0: 808-7586.
7: Yes, sir.
0: Okay, very good, Rex. We appreciate it. Thanks much.
7: Yeah, we'll talk later.
0: Bye. Yep, very good. 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Again, if you'd like to find out more about that Werner aluminum ladder for sale, again, Rex purchased it for $90. 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Our time is now 1:23. We do have a little bit of sunshine and a temperature of 77 degrees. 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
2: 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We're handing out all kinds of swag as well. 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We'll see you here.
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8: Hello, I'm looking for a couple rascals. We've got a couple of missing dogs.
0: Okay.
8: And one's a little brown one, one's white with brown and black spots. And their names are Chip and Howie. And it's in the Garfield, Alexandria area, right along the bike trail, I guess.
0: Okay. All right.
8: And so if they could call, if they've seen them, my phone number is 808-3568.
0: 808-3568?
8: Yes, sir.
0: Okay, excellent. Well, hopefully Chip and Howie will have a good reunion with you very, very soon.
8: All right. Thank you.
0: Appreciate the call. Thank you very much. Again, they have a couple of dogs that they would like to reunite with. One is brown, one white with brown and black spots. Howie and Chip are their names. 808-3568 is the telephone number. Line 2 is where we go next. This is the KXRA Swap Shop program, and you're on the air.
9: Yeah. See, I got a 6.5 by 12 foot double ramp trailer. It's got a full ramp in the back and a partial ramp on the side for side loading. It's a 2024 model, bought new in 25. Don't even have 100 miles on it. I'm looking to trade up or sell for a 6x10 trailer with just a single ramp. Now, if it's newer, you know, we can maybe talk a little extra money here or there. My phone number is 320-552-8551.
0: Okay, your phone number again, 320, then 552-8551.
9: Correct.
0: Okay, very good. Well, we hope you get some response, and thanks so much for the phone call.
9: Thank you.
0: Yep, bye-bye now. Our number, by the way, is 762-8167. 762-8167 is our phone number. We continue on with Swap Shop for a little more than 20 minutes. However, if we remain light on the volume of phone calls, we may end up wrapping up Swap Shop a couple of minutes early today. So we go back to the phone lines. Line 1 is our destination. Thanks for calling in. This is KXRA, and you are on Swap Shop.
10: Say, I have a deer stand for sale. 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New paint, steel roof, insulated. 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
0: Okay, the phone number again, 320, then 760-3374.
10: Yes.
0: Okay, very good. Thanks so much for the phone call. We appreciate it.
10: Okay, thank you.
0: Yep, bye-bye now. Again, that phone number, 760-3374. Line 2, this is the KXRA Swap Shop program. Thanks for waiting. You're on the air.
11: Yeah, I've got I am actually in the process of moving. I've got a couple of recliners. One day, I would say like a bigger size recliner, brown in color. There's nothing wrong with it. They are actually sitting in the home right now, and they've been there. Yeah, it's from a smoke-free home, pet-free home, and they're clean. They're brown in color. I would say for a bigger size recliner, not oversized recliner, but the other one is like was my mom's, and it was a smaller size, you know, would fit older person or a lady or something like that. There's nothing wrong with it. I would like to take $100 a piece for them, and they would have to pick them up because I'm actually moving another lip chair that's in there when they eventually get moved in there. So we need them actually sold. And I've also got at our place, that for the time being, I've got a full-size couch. There's nothing wrong with it. Blue in color. It's from a smoke-free home. We have couple cats and stuff, but that don't matter because they're, it's not affecting, it's not scratched up or anything, and I'll take $100 for that one, or they can shoot me off, or, and they would have to come and pick that up. 320-219-1639.
0: Okay, your phone number again, 219-1639.
11: Yep.
0: Okay, well, we appreciate the phone call, and hopefully you've got some response coming very soon.
11: Yep, okay.
0: Bye-bye now. Again, if you want to find out more about the recliners for sale or the full-size couch, 219-1639 is the telephone number. We are now starting that uphill climb toward 2 p.m. Let's get the very latest here from Weatherology.
12: This is Weatherology. I'm meteorologist Ray Miller with your Alexandria Lakes area forecast. Chance of scattered showers and thunderstorms this afternoon with a high temperature of 82 degrees and winds out of the southwest at 5 to 15. Tonight, scattered showers and storms with a low temperature of 59. Friday, sunshine, high temperature of 79 degrees. Saturday, sunshine with a high of 77. Sunday, lots of sunshine and a high temperature of 78. For KXRA, I'm meteorologist Ray Miller.
0: And checking out some temperature numbers around the state here in the 1 o'clock hour. Grand Marais is the cool spot right now where it's just 61 degrees. And the warmest temperature reading is located in a number of places. It includes Canby, Ortonville, Wheaton, and Winona all reporting in with 81 degrees at this hour. Current numbers in the Alexandria Lakes area. We have a relative humidity of 66%. Southwest wind at 14 miles an hour. Our barometric pressure is at 29.97 inches. The dew point is 65, and our temperature is presently 77 degrees. That was your Weatherology update. Now back to the phone calls. This is the KXRA Swap Shop program. Thanks so much for your patience. You're on the air.
13: Yes, good afternoon. Looking for someone that could help me install an egress window here in the next couple of weeks, or it'll be after September 5th for the holes dug. That'll be that big work is done. Just somebody knows knowledge of cutting out cinder block and getting it installed so it doesn't leak right here in Alec.
0: Okay.
13: Number 766-7926.
0: 766-7926 is your contact number.
13: Yes.
0: Okay.
13: Thank you.
0: Thank you. Bye-bye now. Again, if you'd like to help out that gentleman, 766-7926 is the phone number. Line 2, this is the KXRA Swap Shop program. Thanks for calling. You're on the air.
14: Hi there. I'm looking for 1 to 2 bushels of tomatoes. And my phone number is 241-2136.
0: Okay, 1 to 2 bushels of tomatoes is what you are looking for. And again, your phone number, 241-2136?
14: Correct.
0: Excellent. Okay, well, we appreciate the phone call, and hopefully we'll have a listener or two giving you a call as well.
14: That'd be awesome. Thank you.
0: Yep. Bye-bye now. Again, if you'd like to help out, 241-2136 is the number. Our number, by the way, is 762-8167, and we head to line 3. Thanks for calling. You're on the KXRA Swap Shop Show.
15: Yes, I'm in need of some tires here. They're 14 inches, you know, 14-inch tires. The two other numbers are 205-75R, 14s. And I'm also in need of a riding lawnmower. I'm open to different types, whatever somebody has that's not so high priced, you know, just a riding lawnmower that works. And then I've got some things to sell here. I got some boat accessories for the boaters out there. I got a boat ladder for climbing in and out of boats. I've got a real nice boat gas tank. And I've got a bunch of life jackets and boat cushions that are flotation devices, $65 for all of it to go. And I've got a 1/4 horsepower electric motor grinder. It's a bench grinder for grinding on, for sharpening blades, whatever. And I've got a compound bowl and some ping pong paddles and tennis rackets and things like that. And I got some guitars and amps and a flute and a violin. So if you're in, if you want any of those items, I'm at 876-2181.
0: 876-2181 is your number.
15: You got it.
0: Okay, very good. Well, we appreciate the phone call. Thanks much.
15: Thank you.
0: Yep. Bye-bye now. So again, a lot of items for sale, and the gentleman's also looking for some tires and a riding lawnmower as well. 876-2181 is the phone number. Our number, by the way, for Swap Shop is 762-8167. We are just about 23 minutes in front of 2 o'clock. We've got about another 9 to 10 minutes remaining on our program. Let's take a break. We're going to take it down the road here as Michael Wright is once again set to join us.
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0: Thank you so much for tuning into our Swap Shop program here on KXRA. 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
18: Well, thank you very much. I still have those all steel chainsaws for sale, an MS-250 and an MS-170. 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If you're interested in those chainsaws, please give me a call at 320-298-5122.
0: Okay, very good. 298-5122 is your contact number.
18: Yes, sir.
0: Okay, very good. Well, appreciate the phone call. Have a great afternoon.
18: Sorry. My phone number is... It's a new phone number. 298-5122.
0: Oh, okay. Very good. I wrote it down correctly then. So thanks so much.
18: Thank you very much.
0: Yep. Bye-bye now. Again, 298-5122 is the telephone number. Our number, if you want to get involved in Swap Shop, we still have about another 10 minutes or so of the program at 762-8167, 320, and then 762-8167. We're going to go back to the mailbag as we've got some items that are for sale here. A ski tub and rope in good condition with the asking price of $40. Some Goodyear Assurance all-season tires that are for sale. Very good tread life. The size 225-60R18, 225-60R-18. 225-60R18. They are asking $50 for the set of tires here. Also, a yard machine power mower for $25 and a Murray lawnmower with bagger for $25. If you want to find out more about any of these items available on today's Swap Shop program, the phone number to call is 762-1878. 762-1878 is the phone number. We have for sale, again, an item from the mailbag here, a one-box Remington Core-Locked 3006 shells, brand new, asking price $25, and you can call 760-0555. 760-0555 is the phone number. Our number again, 762-8167. That gets you right on the air for our Swap Shop program. Should you wish to email information, we can handle that as well. Our email address is thefolks@layton.media. THEFOLKS, the little at symbol. And then Leighton is eight letters, LEIGHTON.MEDIA. thefolks@layton.media. And when you submit information via email to thefolks@layton.media, that item or items gets placed into our mailbag, and then we share it when we're not getting the volume of phone calls that we do. So thefolks@layton.media. You can also drop your items off at KXRA. 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Our number, by the way, if you wish to get involved in Swap Shop, is 762-8167. 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
0: Yep. 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Again, if you'd like to find out more about those items for sale, 815-5070 is the phone number. 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We're back to wrap up our program next.
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3: 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I know the phone call volume was a little bit light for about the first 15 minutes or so, and it's picked up quite nicely since. But now it's the last call for you to call Swap Shop at 762-8167. We have the closing market straight ahead from the Linder Farm Network as we get closer to 2 o'clock. Town Hall News at the top of the hour, and then we have Markley, Van Camp, and Robbins on the air starting at 2:05 right here on People Radio KXRA. I'm Dave McClurg, by the way, filling in for Jackson. Jackson did a little fill-in work earlier today as he was on the air for Patty Wicken. You will be able to stop by the Callery Lane at the 2026 Douglas County Fair. 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And again, it's turning out to be a really nice day for the second day of the Douglas County Fair. And, of course, you've got more excitement tomorrow and Saturday as well. If you want to find out the schedule, dcmnfair.com. dcmnfair.com. Remember, the adult admission is $10, and you get a wristband that you can use for the duration of the fair. So that's something worth checking out if you're going to be making multiple visits to the 2026 Douglas County Fair. Line one is where we go. This is the KXRA Swap Shop program, and thank you for calling. You're on the air.
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3: 429-2425 is the phone number, and you're basically first one to tender $50 gets it.
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3: Bye-bye now. 429-2425 is the telephone number. If you can help out that listener that is or if you would like to buy that riding mower from that listener, again, 429-2425 is the telephone number. Our number, by the way, is 762-8167, 762-8167. From the mailbag, we have a listener who writes, a friend of mine is looking for two good used Ford 250 truck tires, size LT235-85R16, reasonably priced and reasonably close to the Glenwood area. If they're already on an 8-hole rim, that would be okay, or just the two tires are acceptable as well. This is a Glenwood Pope County phone number at 634-4802, 634-4802. Our number, by the way, 762-8167, 762-8167. We air a Swap Shop on KXRA Radio Monday through Saturday afternoons at 105. That's basically a regular schedule all year long. Maybe a few notable exceptions here or there as we get into our high school sports broadcast schedule. Our first broadcast of the new season will be coming up on Tuesday, September 1st. Alexandria Cardinal girls volleyball from Poling Court at Alexandria Area High School. The Cardinals will host the defending Class 4A Section 8 champion Sartell Sabres in a 7 o'clock match. It is the lid lifter for the Alexandria Cardinals, who are now under the guidance of new varsity head coach Sam Hess. Coach Hess has assisted Mary Byrne in years gone by, but Coach Hess is now at the helm of the ship for the Alexandria volleyball program in the fall. So we've got more details online. You can head to our Cardinal Sports page at voiceofalexandria.com. 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
2: Good afternoon. It's time for an update here on the Linder Farm Network. I'm Linda Brecky, and today Chicago's September corn closed up 5 3/4, December up 5 1/2, and September beans down 1 1/2, November soybeans down 0.75 cents, January up 0.25 cents, September Chicago wheat up 2 1/2, September Minneapolis up 8. And August live cattle down 7, October up 77, September feeder cattle down 20, and October lean hogs down 127. During the 1 o'clock hour, the Dow Industrial Average is down 618 points. Pro Farmer Crop Tour underway, and Pro Farmer's Lane Acre is on the eastern portion of the Crop Tour in eastern Iowa today, looking at some of the best crops he has seen on the tour.
3: Yeah, we've been in Crop District 8 in Minnesota, South Central Minnesota.
4: Yeah, we started just northwest of Cedar Falls, and we've been taking samples north of Highway 20, and we've found a really impressive corn crop up here. And we kind of knew that from some of the scouts who farm in the area, that this is the honey hole of Iowa this year. Now, I think the real question is it going to be enough to offset some of the weaker numbers that we saw in the western part of the state? And I know it seems like we are on a very good route today. We'll see how it stacks up, but I have a feeling that we're going to be pulling some of the highest yield samples in corn, and the beans have been really impressive as well. I mean, this is certainly the best crop I've stumbled across so far on tour this week.
2: And he says Central Iowa scouts are not finding as good of a crop as that Eastern Iowa crop today.
4: Yeah, I just got done talking with Ty and Morgan a little bit ago, and she was asking what we were seeing, and it's a far cry from what we're seeing. She wasn't impressed by any means. So I think it's a tale of two crops, and it just seems to be we found where the crop is very good.
2: The western portion of the Pro Farmer Crop Tour is in Minnesota, heading to Rochester today to wrap it up tonight. Chip Flory with Pro Farmer has been in South Central Minnesota.
3: Yeah, we've been in Crop District 8 in Minnesota, South Central Minnesota, and we've been through Brown, 1-1, Blue Earth, Faribault counties, and making our way over towards Rochester. And, you know, a year ago, Linda, when we were running this route along the South Central part of the state, I was impressed by what I was seeing, but I wasn't blown away. And then I sat back and I looked at my sheet, and most of the corn yields were right in that 200 bushel range. Well, we've been at 200 a couple of times out of the 5 samples that we've pulled so far this morning, but we've also got a low of 158, a 175, a 181. That's not everything at 200. So I don't know if it's going to be everything that we thought it was going to be, as it compared to a year ago on this corn. Now, we're one of 10 routes running up here in Minnesota, so there's a lot of information that's being gathered today on the final day of the tour. So I want to reserve judgment on Minnesota until we get all the numbers in. But
2: that's Chip Flory, Pro Farmer. September corn, 4-7.

0: September 12, 20 and three quarters, down 1.5. November 12, 36 and a half, down 0.75. January up 0.25. September soybean meal down 3.20. September soybean oil up 1.32. September Chicago wheat 6.82 and three quarters, up 2.5. October live cattle 2.18, up 77. September feeder cattle down 20. October lean hogs 80.22, down 1.27. December 70.75, down 67. And that's an update.
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3: News this hour at Town Hall. I'm Bob Agnew in Washington. Federal agents have seized electronic devices from former Representative Eric Swalwell and searched his Washington, D.C. home as part of an investigation into allegations of sexual misconduct against an ex-Democrat congressman from California. Swalwell's devices were seized at the San Francisco airport on Saturday. Federal agents searched his home a day later. Democrats who rose to prominence as hashtag resistance figures during President Trump's first term are now stumbling politically during his second. Here's correspondent Bernie Bennett.
4: The pileup illustrates a new era for the rest of Democratic base, where vocal opposition to President Trump through official channels and public remonstrations no longer guarantee success in the party's primaries. If Democrats retake the majority in the House, leaders will have to find a balance between their base's appetite for holding the president accountable and election results that some strategists say suggest Americans are ready to move past him.
3: That is Bernie Bennett reporting. The national debt has surpassed a record of $40 trillion, highlighting the impact of big defense spending, social programs, and interest on the deficit. Experts say the growing debt is already affecting Americans by raising their borrowing costs, among other things. The mystery continues as who President Trump will select to be the next press secretary, with one person stepping up to claim that she is not being considered, despite what some are saying. Here's correspondent Laura Winters.
5: Speculation continues to swirl on who will replace White House spokeswoman Caroline Leavitt when she steps down at the end of this month. One name widely floated for the position, attorney Alina Haba, who used to represent Donald Trump. She posts on her X page, "I'm not in the running for any job. However, if I'm getting a new one, I'd love for one of the anonymous sources to let me know first. Fake news remains the undefeated champ. Well, until I come at them." And then she posts a little wink emoji at the end. Laura Winters reporting.
3: More on these stories at townhall.com.
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3: A parasite infestation is putting some pets, at risk in Texas. We get the details from correspondent Keith Peters.
8: The first New World screwworm outbreak in Texas in 60 years is hindering efforts to move rescued dogs and cats out of crowded animal shelters to states where they would be adopted. U.S. officials have emphasized the parasite's threat to the nation's $113 billion cattle industry, but the screwworm fly can lay eggs that hatch into flesh-eating larvae in the wounds or mucus of any mammal. Several dogs have had infestations in southern Texas and southeastern New Mexico. All but a handful of states have placed new restrictions on importing.

0: I'm not one to say I told you so, but I switched to Pure Talk over a year ago, and ever since, I've been telling people there's no better wireless company out there. Well, a few months ago, a massive survey was conducted. 123,000 people were asked to rate their wireless carrier in four categories: coverage, support, data, and overall value. 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

0: This is Weatherology. I'm meteorologist Ray Miller with your Alexandria Lakes area forecast. Chance of scattered showers and thunderstorms this afternoon with a high temperature of 82 degrees and winds out of the southwest at 5 to 15. Tonight, scattered showers and storms with a low temperature of 59. Friday, sunshine, high temperature of 79 degrees. Saturday, sunshine with a high of 77. Sunday, lots of sunshine and a high temperature of 78. For KXRA, I'm meteorologist Ray Miller. Right now, it's 78.
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0: This is Weatherology. I'm meteorologist Ray Miller with your Alexandria Lakes area forecast. Chance of scattered showers and thunderstorms this afternoon with a high temperature of 82 degrees and winds out of the southwest at 5 to 15. Tonight, scattered showers and storms with a low temperature of 59. Friday, sunshine, high temperature of 79 degrees. Saturday, sunshine with a high of 77. Sunday, lots of sunshine and a high temperature of 78. For KXRA, I'm meteorologist Ray Miller. Right now, it's 79.
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0: This is Weatherology. I'm meteorologist Laura Lockwood with the Alexandria Lakes Area Forecast. Slight chance of thunderstorms tonight, otherwise partly cloudy skies. Lows dip down to about 59. Westerly winds 5 to 10 miles per hour. 80 tomorrow, partly cloudy. Lows level off around 58 tomorrow night, partly cloudy skies. Dry with temperatures near average Saturday and Sunday, and highs in the upper 70s. For KXRA, I'm meteorologist Laura Lockwood. Right now, it's 80 degrees.
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0: Yes, sir.
2: What?
0: Nothing. You did well.
2: You guys both are laughing.
0: I was laughing because you...
2: I'm very cautious.
0: You're so timid with the copy.
2: Well, I get flop sweat because I kept screwing it up all the time.
0: All you got to do is remember Chef Man. It's not Chef Man.
2: I keep wanting to say Chef Man, and I don't know why. My brain tricks me all the time into thinking that's the word. The word is Chef Man. Chef Man.
0: There you go. News update, David Van Camp.
2: I'm going to have this thing nailed really soon.
1: Well, it runs through tomorrow, so... You know,
2: you go. Gotta go longer. Come on.
1: Right. You're just now getting it. There you go.
2: I get it. Come on.
1: All right. News update. Senate leader John Thune says, hey, it's time to attack Democrats and make the Save America Act a campaign issue rather than criticize Senate Republicans. our message.
0: Are you joking me?
1: Our message ought to be why the Democrats are completely out of step with the American people and why we need to elect more Republicans so we can do things like the Save Act. I think the base can be plenty motivated by other issues, and particularly by the president getting out there on the campaign trail and telling them why it's important that they elect Republicans to the Senate. And it's like, dude, okay. I understand. And you should do that. I get that.
0: Yeah.
1: All right. But it's kind of hard. And you're like, hey, the president ought to go and try to whip up the votes for this. Brr, brr, not my job. I'm only the Senate majority leader. Brr.
0: Right. Yeah. That's infuriating. We got to get the Nimrods. Roll it.
3: When the going gets tough.
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4: I love the poorly educated.
0: All right. Nimrod's the news. We go to Pasadena, California. And honestly, I'm going to let you decide who the Nimrod is here.
2: Okay.
0: All right. I'm going to read right from the ABC story. Neighbors in Pasadena expressing outrage after a mail carrier was caught on video attacking a peacock that residents say is a fixture of the neighborhood. So the incident involving the bird known as Sugar happened the other afternoon on Mohawk Street. Resident Gina Davis, not that one, but another one, said, I saw him get hit with the club. It was horrible. So residents describe Sugar as a white peacock that's well known in the area. Seeing a picture right here. Now, one resident said, he can be a little nasty. He's a peacock. He's a wild animal. Mm-hmm. He just chases everybody around. The other person said, there are times that we've seen him chase the mailman, and I understand. But you just can't throw rocks and hit him with sticks.
1: Yes, you can.
0: You have to figure out how to take care of that a little better.
1: No.
0: What they say. So the video shows the mailman throwing water or some sort of liquid at Sugar before picking up a rock and throwing it at him. Because he's chasing him. Short time later, there's Sugar standing in front of the mail truck. So that's when he comes out with a little stick and kind of hits the peacock with it. Sugar flopped around and then kind of collapsed there in the street.
2: Mm-hmm. Oh, no. Did he kill the thing?
0: Oh, you and your sad puppy dog.
2: Did he kill him?
1: Those birds can be vicious, man.
2: Oh, I know. I know they can.
0: Um, They got him. He was being attended to. But outraged residents say he should be held accountable. So who's the Nimrod here?
1: Well, the residents.
2: Take care of your pet. Yeah.
0: Sugar. And that's Nimrods in the News.
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2: News this hour from Town Hall. I'm Keith Peters in Washington. Democrats who rose to prominence as hashtag resistance figures during President Donald Trump's first term are finding out that speaking out against him may not work at the polls.
13: Alexander Vindman's stunning loss in Florida's Senate primary to Democrat socialist Angie Nixon.

0: to around 59 degrees with northwest winds at 5 to 10. Sunny skies on Friday with a high temperature of 80 and northwest winds at 5 to 10 miles an hour. Saturday, sunshine with a high temperature around 78 degrees. Sunday, sunshine with a high of 78 and a chance of showers on Monday with a high of 80. In the Weatherology Weather Center, I'm meteorologist Ray Miller.
1: Excellent. Thank you for that, Ray. You have a great evening, and we will talk again tomorrow.
0: I'll see you then.
1: That is meteorologist Ray Miller with Weatherology. And good evening. I'm Steve D. You're listening to People Radio, KXRA Alexandria. This is the 5 o'clock news hour. Let's take a look at our current conditions. Right now, the relative humidity is at 58%. Barometric pressure reads 29.94 inches. The sun rose this morning at 6:29 and will set this evening at 8:20. Tonight, slight chance for scattered storms early, otherwise partly cloudy skies, low of 59, winds out of the west at 5 to 10. Right now, we have wind out of the southwest at 12 miles per hour. It is 82 and clear in the lakes area. It's 5:07, 7 minutes after 5 o'clock. Coming up next, MNN News.
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4: Minnesota News Network, I'm Sean Maloney. Minnesota's unemployment rate edged down 0.1 of a percentage point to 4.3% in July, while the national rate fell to 4.1%, Deed Commissioner Matt Verlech.
5: And I would say while the monthly numbers can fluctuate, we're strong over the year. Growth shows nice resilience of our diverse economy, and we remain focused at Deed on connecting Minnesotans with good jobs and helping employers find the workers they need to grow.
4: Despite the unemployment rate drop in July, Minnesota lost 1,900 non-farm jobs. At the same time, Minnesota's private sector lost 800 jobs. Minnesota health officials are warning consumers not to eat alfalfa sprouts sold under the Kelco and Everything Sprouts brands. The sprouts have been linked to a multi-state outbreak of E. coli and Salmonella. 23 Minnesotans became sick between July 8th and August 8th, with two people hospitalized and no deaths reported. Officials say the sprouts were produced by Minnesota-based Everything Sprouts and sold at restaurants and grocery stores. Consumers should throw away any affected sprouts. Minnesota is investing more than $41 million through five grant programs aimed at recruiting, training, and retaining teachers. The money goes to schools, nonprofits, and teacher prep programs, including efforts to support new educators during the first years in the classroom. Greg Keith is with the State Department of Education.
6: We know that new teachers often enter the classroom and feel unprepared, overwhelmed, and we lose a significant number of new teachers in their first 3 years.
4: The grant program helps districts and other organizations offer support for educators during their first 1 to 3 years in the field. And wildfire experts say flames aren't always what destroys homes. Northern Arizona University fire ecologist Andy Thody says wind-driven embers can travel long distances and ignite structures far from the fire front.
7: Even if a wildfire is multiple miles away, the embers from that wildfire can actually be carried into communities. And if you have very receptive fuel beds of houses or vegetation around houses or fences, things like that, that is what typically gets neighborhoods.
4: Thody says that's why home hardening and creating defensible spaces are critical parts of wildfire preparedness. This is MNN.
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4: In other headlines, Congress has until the end of September to finalize funding for cancer research. The Trump administration has proposed a 12% cut in funding to the National Institutes of Health. Dr. Julie Grelow with the American Society of Clinical Oncology says this could wipe out the beginning stages of many research projects.
16: What is it about a normal cell that's turned on or off, the genes, the proteins involved, the interactions with the cell in our immune system? What is it that leads a normal cell to grow and divide out of control and then to spread?
4: Grelow says in large part because of federal funding, there are 18 million cancer survivors currently in the U.S. Minnesota's worker compensation claims continue a decades-long decline. A new report from the Minnesota Department of Labor and Industry shows paid claims per worker fell 42% between 2004 and 2024, reaching a record low. And the Minnesota State Patrol says alcohol may have been a factor in a deadly head-on crash near Princeton Wednesday afternoon. A 77-year-old Autobahn woman was killed when an oncoming vehicle crossed the center line. Three others were injured, including the other driver, who suffered life-threatening injuries. This is MNN.
1: 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It is 11 minutes after 5 o'clock, 82 degrees. Coming up next, we'll have your local and regional news update with Mark Anthony.
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18: Coming up in this newscast, in the race for governor, Amy Klobuchar is leading Lisa Daymuth. And it's day two of the Douglas County Fair with all kinds of fun expected. And after some rain possible early today in our neck of the woods, a drier day expected. Great weather for all the activities later on today and tonight at the Douglas County Fair. We'll have more on those stories and many others. But first, earlier this week, the U.S. Marshals Service and Mexican authorities took a man into custody in Mexico on a felony Stearns County arrest warrant for failure to register as a predatory offender. A Stearns County deputy who is attached to the North Star Fugitive Task Force, a multi-agency law enforcement team led by the U.S. Marshals Service in the District of Minnesota, tracked the man to Mexico. The man is currently held pending extradition procedures back to Minnesota. And scams continue to be a problem across parts of central and west central Minnesota. Some law enforcement agencies across the area are reporting the latest scam involving individuals making contact with families of someone on a jail detention list and falsely stating their loved ones had a process change and could now be bailed out if they paid some fees. Another scam falsely referenced that the held inmate being eligible for electronic home monitoring if a fee was paid. Officials remind you that before making a payment, you should check that it is real by taking down the caller's info for a possible callback, then make your own call to jail staff to confirm that it's true. And despite losing the primary election by more than 45,000 votes, Republican candidate Mike Lindell is not giving up. MNN's John Anderson has more with that story.
19: Republican candidate for governor Mike Lindell has announced he will privately fund a statewide recount and audit of every paper ballot cast in the August 11th primary. Despite losing by a wide margin to Republican nominee Lisa Daymuth, Lindell still says there are multiple anomalies from the results, including claims that vote totals moved backwards during the reporting and some counties reporting more votes than ballots cast. Again, those are claims from Lindell. Lindell's statement says this will be the largest privately funded statewide paper ballot recount in U.S. history. John Anderson for MNN.
18: All right, thanks, John. And the race for Minnesota Attorney General is considered to be tight with 11 weeks before the midterm election. A KSTP survey USA poll shows that incumbent Keith Ellison and Republican challenger Ron Schutz are tied at 43% of support from voters. Schutz has a significant lead in the greater Minnesota area, while Ellison is in control down in the Twin Cities metro area. Meanwhile, in the race for governor, DFL U.S. Senator Amy Klobuchar leads Republican nominee Lisa Daymuth 51% to 36%. The Minnesota House Speaker will need to win over rural voters by a huge margin to win. In the U.S. Senate race, former Minnesota Lieutenant Governor Peggy Flanagan leads GOP nominee Michelle Tafoya by 5 percentage points. The election is set for November 3rd. Well, the Douglas County Board of Commissioners met on Tuesday. Tom Chorley has his final report.
20: With a 28% underrun on the engineer's estimate, the Tradesman Construction will grade and widen a portion of County Road 23 at a cost of $1,509,635. For 2027, the County Board of Commissioners' salaries are set at a 3% increase over 2026, with a per diem increase set at $125 per day. The following are elected officials and their salaries for 2027. Chad Larson, County Attorney, and Vicki Doling, Auditor-Treasurer, requested a 3% increase over 2026, which was approved. Mary Skillings, County Recorder, requested an increase to $90,000, which was approved. Sheriff Troy Wolberson is retiring at the end of this year. The Public Works Director's wish to reactivate the position of Senior Engineering Technician Grade 12 to replace an existing Engineering Technician position Grade 11 for an estimated increase in cost of $6,200, which was approved. The Sheriff's wish to add 2 Patrol Lieutenant positions graded at Grade 15 to replace 2 existing Patrol Sergeant positions graded at Grade 12 that would be vacated. The estimated additional annual cost would be an increase of $4,241, which was approved. The current budgeted position of clerical support for the Veterans Service Officer Office is at 0.80 full-time equivalent. The board denied the VSO's request to increase the capacity to 1.0 full-time equivalent. The estimated increase would have been $31,150. This is Tom Chorley.
18: All right. Thank you, Tom, for those reports. And scientists say understanding a region's fire regime helps explain how wildfires affect the landscape. Fire ecologist Andy Tootie says every ecosystem responds differently to fires.
7: Not all wildfires are bad. We really have a range of what the word bad means. If you talk about bad or good ecologically with wildfire, that really depends on that fire regime and how fire is supposed to work in that system.
18: Cody says some forests actually depend on regular fires to stay healthy. The Bear Trap, Thumb, and Sioux wildfires continue to impact parts of northern Minnesota. And the Douglas County Fair got underway yesterday, and it was a great day. Today, there will be veterans thank you cards, a foam zone kids bike giveaway, family scavenger hunt, 4-H goat show, 4-H lamb lead and sheep show, book bingo, the Douglas County Fair princess pageant, canine demos, along with a concert, Hellcat and Hooligans, and so much more. For a full list of all the fun through this Saturday, just go to the Douglas County Fair's website at dcmnfair.com. Good seeing everyone there yesterday. And the Douglas County Fair is reminding you to come on out for Brent Young and opener Chris Lane this Saturday night. Young has had 7 number one hits and over 8 billion streams. They say it's going to be one unforgettable night under the Douglas County sky. The concert will get underway Saturday night at 7:30 p.m., all at the Glenwood State Bank Grandstand. Also tomorrow night, don't forget, it's America 250 Tribute Concert with country legend Aaron Tippin, along with local opener Connie Lee. Tickets are still up for grabs in the VIP party circle and general admission, but not for long. Get those tickets now by going to the website as well. Again, dcmnfair.com. It's going to be a great couple of nights. And the Minnesota Twins swept the Atlanta Braves following their 6-4 win yesterday at Target Field. Cody Clemens led the way at the plate, going 2-for-4 with 3 runs batted in. Twins manager Derek Shelton says it was a team win yesterday.
21: Everybody
0: on our team contributed in this win. I was part of being able to contribute. I mean, I think the only person that didn't play was Alex Jackson, but the exact reason we were able to use Ryan Jeffers today in a situation where we knew he was going to get walked, you know, or we assumed he was going to, it's because we have Alex Jackson. So I think a full team, what I would look at is full team victory in this series.
18: By the way, Minnesota has won three straight and now holds the final American League wildcard spot at 63-65 on the season. Minnesota's off tonight. They'll visit the San Diego Padres for a three-game series that starts tomorrow. And that's a look at your news. I'm Mark Anthony.
1: Thank you, Mark. This is the 5 o'clock news hour. It is time now for your community calendar for Thursday, August 20th. The Alexandria Theater will host the next Alexandria Lakes Area Chamber of Commerce Wake Up Alexandria event Friday, August 21st from 7:30 to 8:30 a.m. Wake Up Alexandria is a chamber networking event that is open to everyone. It offers an opportunity for attendees to learn about the businesses and organizations within the community. A $1 admission is requested with all proceeds donated to the nonprofit of the day, the Douglas County Fair Board. All chamber members will be placed in a drawing for the pot of gold currently valued at more than $4,300. Again, the Andrea Theater is hosting this week's Wake Up Alexandria event Friday from 7:30 to 8:30 a.m. We've got open skate times at the Prime West Health Runestone Community Center Tuesday the 25th from 9 a.m. to 2 p.m., Wednesday the 26th from noon to 4, and Thursday the 27th from 10:30 to 3:30 p.m. It's $3 per skater. You can buy a skating pass online or on Facebook. No pucks or sticks allowed. You can rent skates at Cowing Robards, downtown Alexandria. The Red Willow Arts Coalition brings you the concerts on the courthouse lawn every summer, brought to you through the generosity of Anderson Funeral Home, Eldon's Fresh Foods, and Bethany on the Lake. 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Veterans are invited to gather at the Alexandria VFW every Friday morning from 9 to 11 a.m. for coffee and donuts. 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Again, that blood drive is Wednesday, August 26th from 10 a.m. to 4 p.m. at Calvary Lutheran Church. The annual Youth Outdoor Activity Day is scheduled for Sunday, August 30th at the Alexandria Shooting Park from 10 a.m. to 3 p.m. It is free admission. 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There is a parent academy coming up, Raising Kids with Character, Wednesday, October 14th at Luther Crest. 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A ribbon-cutting ceremony will be held on Tuesday, August 25th at 10:30 to celebrate the grand opening of Smart Cookie LLC at 1705 Broadway Street, located in the drive-thru of Senex Midtown Express. 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Four talented local high school and young adult musicians will honor our veterans and carry forward a cherished American tradition by sounding taps at the end of Joss Dock along the beautiful shoreline of Lake Lahamadu. Each Friday and Saturday evening through Labor Day weekend, one of the four players will perform. A ceremonial sounding will begin 5 minutes before sunset. The official sounding of taps will take place at sunset. Times will vary slightly throughout the summer as sunset times change. Whether you're enjoying the evening from your boat, pontoon, dock, or along the shoreline, we invite you to pause, listen, and reflect during this moving tribute. Please be respectful of neighboring properties and shoreline areas while attending. The Saturday Art Market is an exciting opportunity for locals and visitors to gather at Big Ole Park on the north end of Broadway in Alexandria every Saturday this summer. 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The Art Market, which is held next to Alexandria's Farmers Market, runs every Saturday from 9 a.m. to 1 p.m. through September 5th. Music will run from 9:30 to 12:30 each Saturday. 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
2: This is weatherology. I'm meteorologist Laura Lockwood with the Alexandria Lakes Area Forecast. Slight chance of thunderstorms tonight. Otherwise, partly cloudy skies. Lows dip down to about 59. Westerly winds, 5 to 10 miles per hour. 80 tomorrow, partly cloudy. Lows level off around 58 tomorrow night. Partly cloudy skies. Dry with temperatures near average Saturday and Sunday, and highs in the upper 70s. For KXRA, I'm meteorologist Laura Lockwood. Currently 82.
1: Thank you, Laura. It is time now for funeral announcements. For Thursday, August 20th, Adeline Kep, 94, died Saturday, May 30th. A massive Christian burial will take place at 11 a.m. Friday, August 21st at Sacred Heart Catholic Church in Urbank. A visitation will take place 1 hour prior to the service at the church. Arrangements provided by Lynn Family Funeral and Cremation Services for Adeline Kep, 94. Carter Stockert, 26, of Fargo, formerly of Alexandria, died Thursday, August 13th. Memorial service will take place at 11 a.m. Friday morning, August 21st at Calvary Lutheran Church. Visitation will take place from 4 to 7 p.m. Thursday, August 20th at Anderson Funeral Home in Alexandria. Visitation will then resume 1 hour prior to the 11 o'clock memorial service Friday morning, August 21st. Anderson Funeral Home is in charge of arrangements for Carter Stockert, 26. Shirley Ann Jacobs, 85, of Alexandria, died August 5th. Service is planned for Shirley at Oscar Lake Lutheran Church in Farwell on Friday, August 21st at 1 p.m. Lunch will follow at Mama G's Bar and Grill in Lowry. That is for Shirley Jacobs, 85. Patricia Pat Fearing, 91, of Alexandria, died Thursday, August 6th. Visitation will be held on Sunday, August 23rd, from 4 to 7 p.m. at the Anderson Funeral Home. Visitation will continue on Monday, August 24th, from noon until 1 at the United Methodist Church with a funeral service at 1. Arrangements are with the Anderson Funeral Home for Pat Fearing, 91. Monica J. Creasel, 62, of Glenwood, died Sunday, August 16th. A massive Christian burial will be at 11 a.m. Monday morning, August 24th, at Sacred Heart Catholic Church in Glenwood. A Christian Mother's Rosary at the Hoplin Hitchcock Funeral Home in Glenwood begins at 3:40 Sunday afternoon. Visitation at the funeral home follows from 4 to 6 p.m. on Sunday, August 23rd. Additional visitation will be held 1 hour prior to the Mass of Christian burial at Sacred Heart Catholic Church Monday morning. Arrangements are with the Hoplin Hitchcock Funeral Home for Monica Creasel, 62. Darlene Wunderlich, 92, formerly of Carlos, died Tuesday, August 18th. A funeral service will be held at 11 a.m. Monday, August 24th at Mount Calvary Lutheran Church in Miltona. Visitation will be from 1 to 4 p.m. Sunday, August 23rd at Lynn Family Funeral Home in Parker's Prairie. Visitation will continue 1 hour prior to the service at the church on Monday. Arrangements are with Lynn Family Funeral and Cremation Services for Darlene Wunderlich, 92. Cheryl Suki, 70, of Parker's Prairie, died Monday, August 17th. Memorial service for Cheryl will be held at 11 a.m. Thursday, August 27th at the Lynn Family Funeral Home in Alexandria. Visitation at the funeral home will start 1 hour prior to the service. Lynn Family Funeral and Cremation Services is handling arrangements for Cheryl Suki, 70. That's a look at funeral announcements for Thursday, August 20th. Coming up next, we'll have your Constitution Minute, followed by MNN Sports.
20: This is a U.S. Constitution Minute. What are some of the interesting facts about the Constitution? The Great Compromise saved the Constitutional Convention and probably the Union. Authored by Connecticut Delegate Roger Sherman, it called for proportional representation in the House and one representative per state in the Senate. This was later changed to two. The compromise passed 5-4, with one state, Massachusetts, divided. Patrick Henry was elected as a delegate to the Constitutional Convention, but declined because he smelled a rat. Because of his poor health, Benjamin Franklin needed help to sign the Constitution, and as he did so, tears streamed down his face. The oldest person to sign the Constitution was Benjamin Franklin, 81. The youngest was Jonathan Dayton of New Jersey, age 26. When the Constitution was signed, the United States population was 4 million. It is now more than 309 million. Philadelphia was the nation's largest city with 40,000 inhabitants. Material, compliments of USConstitution.net.
3: Ah, I love it here.
21: Me too. I used to think we should move for better health care. But then I learned there isn't better care.
3: What do you mean?
21: Alamir has the same kinds of technology as the cities. I mean, I had my hip surgery from a team that's winning national awards.
3: Nice. Yeah, we get to live here and have amazing health care.
21: Alamir Health. It's better here.
22: This is MNN Sports. I'm Mike Graham. The Golden Gopher football team will open the season 2 weeks from tonight when Eastern Illinois comes to town. Minnesota's hosting an open practice for fans tonight at Huntington Bank Stadium in preparation. Defensive back John Nestor says fall camp has gone well so far, and they're eager to showcase what they've done to fans tonight.
23: We had a great support system, you know, great crowd by the Gophers. Every time that we have an open practice, you know, and we have some of the best fans in the country, you know, and they come out and support our, you know, every single year, and they do a really good job. So yeah, definitely excited to see them come out and practice, and you know, definitely good to see them again.
22: Pro football, the Vikings and Ravens have wrapped up their second day of joint practice in Eagan. The two clubs will play a preseason game on Saturday at U.S. Bank Stadium in Minneapolis. Left tackle Christian Darrisaw of the Vikings says this has been good work for them.
24: It's way different than the games versus practice. We're kind of cutting it loose. Just trying to get those reps against a good defense, like I said, and it's just a great opportunity just for the team to see where we're at. And like I said, to have the 2 days against a good front like that, Baltimore, man, it's really good work.
22: And Darrisaw likes what he's seen.
24: Against a premier defense in this league, we have one too. But B-Flo, he's kind of a little different. And just to be able to go against Baltimore, man, it's, like I said, it's a true test to see where we're at. And we know we got some things we can fix, but we're right where we want to be.
22: Saturday's exhibition will start at noon in downtown Minneapolis. The Twins are off tonight. They'll play at San Diego tomorrow night. Minnesota's coming off of a 3-game series sweep over the Atlanta Braves after yesterday's 6-4 win. They currently hold the final American League wildcard spot. And the Golden Gopher women's soccer team's in action tonight. They play at North Dakota State in Fargo. For more Minnesota sports info, go to MinnesotaNewsNetwork.com or follow us on X at Minnesota Radio. 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
8: It's the Minnesota Sports Prep Update for Thursday, August 20th. I'm Ryan Phelps. Fall sports practice started statewide earlier this week, but all summer long, the top bands in Minnesota continue to perfect their craft.
9: My name is Leon Sieve, and I'm one of four band directors here at Rosemont High School. We've been putting together our field show, which is a competitive field show. We do perform at our home football games, and then we take the band and compete in a couple shows here in Minnesota. And then we're doing a show in Cedar Falls, Iowa, and one in St. Louis this year. We started July 6th. We had some things going on in the spring to get ready for the season, but we don't perform our show until September 11th. I've just been, I think I'm probably the most spoiled band director in the state, just because of the kids that we have, the community that we've built, the pride in the organization that our entire town has, and our school and our kids, the culture, the work ethic that's established. They teach each other in terms of like the need for attention to detail and the specifics of what it's going to take to be a great performing group. And then two Tournament of Roses parades so far, 2014 and 2023, and then we'll be headed back to Pasadena on December 28th to march in the Rose Parade on January 1st of 2027. Everything we do is a pretty large production. The festival that we host every year here, to the big parades that we do, to taking the band to several shows in Iowa, Indianapolis, and Missouri that we do.
10: I was told in elementary school that I was too little to play the tuba. And then again, in middle school, I was told that because I'm a girl, I couldn't play it. So I was like, well, you know what? I'm going to play tuba. And that's how I got here.
11: Kind of, it was like a sixth sense when I first chose the trombone. I knew I had to pick one instrument, and it just like stuck out to me right away, was the trombone.
12: This year I'll be going into my senior year, and I'm also the drum major this year, so that means that I'm going to be conducting the band during the field show. But in concert band, I play the trumpet.
10: I like the community aspect of it.
11: It's got to be the performances. Just getting to play in front of like thousands of people that all want to be there is just an amazing experience that I'm very grateful to be able to partake in.
12: One thing I really enjoy about being a drum major is that I get to lead such a large group of people, and I get to see from a wider perspective how we go from zero in the start of the season to something much bigger by the end of the season. And I get to be the person to kind of rein them together and take them to that spot.
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28: This lure is called a amoeba, the uni, the urchin. It's basically a round plastic ball with a bunch of tentacles. It's been great for bass fishing. I think it's just something new they've never seen before. It's actually not a real small lure. It's quite big, considering that you're catching 2 pound, pound and a half bass on it, but you're getting some big ones too. And what you do is you just run a hook through this and just cast it out and let it sink slowly to the bottom, like a wacky rig. A wacky rig is basically a hook that you jam through a worm right in the middle, and as the worm slowly sinks to the bottom, it undulates, and that's what this, what I call a tentacle bait, does. It slowly sinks to the bottom, and those tentacles just undulate, and when it finally hits the bottom, any bass that has seen this drop down through the water column tries to pick it up to see what it is, and it swims away with it. Maybe they're trying to eat it, but you'll feel that bite, and you can get a good hook set because that hook is generally exposed. Try it out. They do work well. This is from the pages of the Outdoor News.
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16: I've always considered earthworms to be a good thing to have if they're working the soil, but apparently some worms are doing more harm than good in certain situations. And once they've infiltrated an area, they can't be removed. Bruce Snyder is an assistant ecology professor at Georgia College and State University and an earthworm researcher. He says there are over 170 species of earthworms in the U.S., and one-third of them were introduced from other continents. Some of these non-natives are very common.
19: Night crawlers are a European species. Most of the ones that are sold for bait in most places of the country are non-native. The species that's usually called red wigglers are also a European species. But they're marketed under so many different names that it's even hard to tell. And sometimes you go and you purchase bait and you actually get multiple species in the bait container.
16: Invasive worm species are only problematic in certain ecosystems. For example, northern forests evolved without earthworms due to glacial activity. But Snyder says since their introduction, earthworms have been eating leaf litter on the forest floor.
19: The plants that live there need that leaf litter in order to regenerate. I did some of my research in the Great Smoky Mountains, and there are some Asian species which are actually invading there. We're not seeing the same sort of impact, but I also study millipedes, and we found that those invasive earthworms are affecting the millipedes that live in the soil. So depending on what ecosystem you're in, there can be different effects.
16: Snyder says if you put night crawlers in your garden, they probably won't create any problems. However, if you dump them in the forest after a day of fishing, there is the chance that they could disperse. He recommends tossing them in the water instead. Learn more about invasive earthworms at livingthecountrylife.com. I'll see you in the country.
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3: John Brinkley attended medical school but never finished, and he had trouble paying his bills. Not to be stopped, he got a degree from a diploma mill and began practicing medicine. In the early 1930s, he found his way to Texas's border with Mexico.
20: Dr. Brinkley came to Del Rio because he was looking for a radio station where he could promote his items, promote his beliefs.
3: Specifically, Brinkley had begun a new surgery and wanted to find a radio station to tout his success. Michael Diaz shares the story from the Whitehead Memorial Museum in Del Rio, Texas.
20: He was also known as a goat gland doctor because that's what he did. Primarily was transplanted goat glands into men to help them with their virility. He brought a lot of people to Del Rio. People from all around the world came to Del Rio just to get the operation.
3: People heard the message and came here for the operation because Brinkley used the power of radio. Mexican radio, that is.
20: So he came to Del Rio, started a radio station, which was actually across the border in Acuña, Mexico, just because of the regulations here in the United States didn't allow him to blast the amount of wattage that he wanted to blast out.
3: The Mexican government allowed him to eventually blast a 1 million watt signal, making it the strongest station on earth. Brinkley had run for governor of Kansas in 1930, getting nearly 30% of the vote as a write-in candidate. He ran for governor of Kansas again in 1932, using his station in Del Rio to tout his candidacy. The signal for Mexico easily reached listeners in Kansas. Meanwhile, he was accumulating wealth in Del Rio through his suspicious medical practices.
20: He was more of an entrepreneur than he was a doctor. Any way there was to make money, he kind of did it.
3: More of the story of the unusual Dr. Brinkley next time as we travel the countryside in Del Rio, Texas. I'm Andrew McCray.
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24: 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It's a look at the poetry of the heat wave today from the Old Farmer's Almanac. With more practical tips and useful advice, this is the Old Farmer's Almanac radio report for Thursday, August 20th, the 232nd day of the year. Actress Amy Adams has a birthday, and on this day in 1945, 17-year-old Tommy Brown became the youngest player to hit a Major League Baseball home run. Sometimes the weather is so hot that the word hot just isn't enough. Here's a few expressions we've heard recently. Hotter than blazes, so hot the corn is popping in the field, hotter than a billy goat in a pepper patch, and the proverbial so hot you could fry an egg on the sidewalk.
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0: This is Weatherology. I'm meteorologist Laura Lockwood with the Alexandria Lakes Area Forecast. Slight chance of thunderstorms tonight. Otherwise, partly cloudy skies. Lows dip down to about 59. Westerly winds 5 to 10 miles per hour. 80 tomorrow, partly cloudy. Lows level off around 58 tomorrow night. Partly cloudy skies. Dry with temperatures near average Saturday and Sunday, and highs in the upper 70s. For KXRA, I'm meteorologist Laura Lockwood. Currently, it's 81 degrees.

0: Minnesota News Network, I'm Sean Maloney. Minnesota's unemployment rate edged down 0.1 percentage point to 4.3% in July, while the national rate fell to 4.1%, Deed Commissioner Matt Verlech.
1: And I would say while the monthly numbers can fluctuate, we're strong over the year. Growth shows nice resilience of our diverse economy, and we remain focused at Deed on connecting Minnesotans with good jobs and helping employers find the workers they need to grow.
0: Despite the unemployment rate drop in July, Minnesota lost 1,900 non-farm jobs. At the same time, Minnesota's private sector lost 800 jobs. Minnesota health officials are warning consumers not to eat alfalfa sprouts sold under the Kelco and Everything Sprouts brands. The sprouts have been linked to a multi-state outbreak of E. coli and Salmonella. 23 Minnesotans became sick between July 8th and August 8th, with two people hospitalized and no deaths reported. Officials say the sprouts were produced by Minnesota-based Everything Sprouts and sold at restaurants and grocery stores. Consumers should throw away any affected sprouts. Minnesota is investing more than $41 million through five grant programs aimed at recruiting, training, and retaining teachers. The money goes to schools, nonprofits, and teacher prep programs, including efforts to support new educators during the first years in the classroom. Greg Keith is with the State Department of Education.
2: We know that new teachers often enter the classroom and feel unprepared, overwhelmed, and we lose a significant number of new teachers in their first 3 years.
0: The grant program helps districts and other organizations offer support for educators during their first 1 to 3 years in the field. And wildfire experts say flames aren't always what destroys homes. Northern Arizona University fire ecologist Andy Thodey says wind-driven embers can travel long distances and ignite structures far from the fire front.
3: Even if a wildfire is multiple miles away, the embers from that wildfire can actually be carried into communities. And if you have very receptive fuel beds of houses or vegetation around houses or fences, things like that, that is what typically gets neighborhoods.
0: Thodey says that's why home hardening and creating defensible spaces are critical parts of wildfire preparedness. This is MNN.
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0: In other headlines, Congress has until the end of September to finalize funding for cancer research. The Trump administration has proposed a 12% cut in funding to the National Institutes of Health. Dr. Julie Grelow with the American Society of Clinical Oncology says this could wipe out the beginning stages of many research projects.
12: What is it about a normal cell that's turned on or off, the genes, the proteins involved, the interactions with the cell in our immune system? What is it that leads a normal cell to grow and divide out of control and then to spread?
0: Grelow says in large part because of federal funding, there are 18 million cancer survivors currently in the U.S. Minnesota's worker compensation claims continue a decades-long decline. A new report from the Minnesota Department of Labor and Industry shows paid claims per worker fell 42% between 2004 and 2024, reaching a record low. And the Minnesota State Patrol says alcohol may have been a factor in a deadly head-on crash near Princeton Wednesday afternoon. A 77-year-old Autobahn woman was killed when an oncoming vehicle crossed the center line. Three others were injured, including the other driver, who suffered life-threatening injuries. This is MNN.
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14: News this hour from Town Hall. I'm Keith Peters in Washington. Your employer might be keeping tabs on you more than you realize.
15: Digital tools can track locations, collect data on how long it takes to perform a task, and access smartphone and laptop cameras. The trend is raising concern about how much privacy employees have given up, especially with more people working from home. Some employers use these tools transparently, but others do not. In some states, laws require employers to notify workers if they're being monitored. Experts recommend learning the types of data your organization collects. They also advise not using work devices for personal matters to protect your privacy. I'm Lisa Dwyer.
14: President Trump picks Dr. Heidi Overton a top White House aide to lead the Food and Drug Administration.
16: Heidi Overton, President Trump's pick to lead the FDA, is a medical doctor and deputy director.

0: This is Weatherology. I'm meteorologist Laura Lockwood with the Alexandria Lakes Area Forecast. Slight chance of thunderstorms tonight. Otherwise, partly cloudy skies. Lows dip down to about 59. Westerly winds 5 to 10 miles per hour. 80 tomorrow, partly cloudy. Lows level off around 58 tomorrow night. Partly cloudy skies. Dry with temperatures near average Saturday and Sunday, and highs in the upper 70s. For KXRA, I'm meteorologist Laura Lockwood. Currently, it's 81 degrees.
1: This just in. Due to extreme heat and humidity, your oven has refused to turn on and has officially gone on strike. 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
1: Welcome back to the Lars Larson Show. It's a pleasure to be with you. I'm glad to get to your phone calls and emails. I want to welcome back to the program Dr. Aaron Carity, who's a physician specializing in psychiatry and the author of 5 books, including most recently, Making the Cut. Doctor, welcome back.
11: Always good to be with you, Lars.
1: So tell me about this. A girl has a double mastectomy at age 14, and now a federal report says doctors profited from the irreversible procedures they've been performing on kids. You know, I've heard the phrase, and it really bothers me, gender-affirming care. But was this just all about making a lot of money for both doctors and the medical institutions where they worked, or what?
11: Well, thank you for mentioning that phrase, which is really a euphemism. It's a deception. The more accurate term, which we use in the report that you mentioned, is that these are sex-rejecting procedures. That accurately describes what they are: irreversible surgeries, irreversible effects of hormones that damage young children who are too young to understand what's happening, too young to consent, and very often get railroaded by the healthcare system into accepting these irreversible procedures, these sex rejecting procedures. And what we found as we dug into the research on this report, which was recently published by the Department of Health and Human Services, is that certainly the profit motive was at work. And we had a report from HHS last year that showed that these procedures don't have good medical evidence behind them. The safety and efficacy of these long-term is very poor. So given that fact, why was it that hospitals and clinics so readily embraced them? And what we found, Lars, which was extremely concerning, was that to do these procedures and to do an end run around the likelihood that insurance companies, private insurance, Medicaid, public insurance, taxpayer-funded insurance, that they would ask inconvenient questions like, what evidence do you have that this is going to produce good outcomes?
1: Yeah.
11: Instead of having to deal with that, what they did was they basically lied about what they were doing. They misdiagnosed and miscoded these patients so that Medicaid, so that private insurance companies wouldn't ask any inconvenient questions. So what we uncovered was potentially not just unethical behavior, but potentially criminally fraudulent behavior under the Federal False Claims Act, because they were lying. They were lying in the medical records, and they were lying to the insurance companies about the diagnoses in order to get these procedures reimbursed.
1: I'm glad that you nailed all that down, because Dr. Carity, there's another insurance entity that I've wondered about from the outside, because I'm not a doctor and I don't run a healthcare institution. But what about the folks who are watching risk management? Because every big medical institution has liability insurance, because sometimes bad things happen. You know, sometimes doctors cut the wrong knee. You know, sometimes doctors take the wrong, there was one just recently where a doctor who puts in heart valves put one in upside down and couldn't figure out why the patient wasn't getting better until finally the patient was taken to a different hospital and they said, you put the valve in upside down. Now, I can imagine that's going to be a gigantic lawsuit, but you would think that the folks who handle that liability insurance would be saying to the doctors, if you're doing things to kids that you don't have a good medical record to say, this is why we're doing it. You know, for example, if I get appendicitis, I've never had it, but if I had it and I went to the hospital, the doctor would say, you have appendicitis, we should cut your appendix out. And if I said, well, how often is that successful? He'd say, oh, probably 99.999% of the time it's successful. They have a track record. Can you point to that same track record for top or bottom surgery on kids that are labeled as transgender? And the answer is no. Well, aren't the liability insurance carriers for these multi-billion dollar clinics and hospitals, aren't they worried that they're going to be on the hook for the lawsuits that are inevitably going to come when the 14-year-old girl who had her breasts cut off comes back at 24 and says, I was too young to consent. You did this on bad science. You cut my body apart. You can't put it back the way it was. And I want a big check.
11: That is an excellent question. And I think we're just now turning the corner where the liability insurance carriers are also going to be pushing back on this, because we're seeing the first successful lawsuits from so-called detransitioners, young people, very often in their 20s and 30s, who realize they went through this when they were very young. They came to realize this did not solve my psychological distress, my emotional problems. It did not improve my mental health as they promised it would. I think it was a huge mistake. And I want to, I mean, some of the changes are permanent, but to the extent possible, I want to try to undo some of the damage that was done.
1: Yep.
11: And some of those are suing the providers for not providing adequate informed consent, for doing things, as you just pointed out, with a lack of good evidence for safety and efficacy. And some of those suits have been successful. And more detransitioners are coming to the fore now and going publicly, talking about their stories, and in some cases filing legal claims against the providers who did this to them. So I think that's going to be another major factor in addition to the kind of fraudulent activity that we uncovered in the government report. The liability insurance is no longer going to want to back doctors who are recklessly barreling down the path of sex-rejecting procedures when we have good, clear evidence now that they don't achieve their intended purpose. They don't improve mental health outcomes for the people who receive them.
13: I couldn't agree with you more. Dr. Carradine, keep up the good work. It takes a lot of guts. I mean, there are people out there right now who are being cut down because they do what you and I do, which is say, this is wrong,
11: okay,
13: shouldn't be happening,
11: yeah,
13: you're doing it to kids, you have no business doing it, you have no science behind it. So, doctor, I very much appreciate you coming on the program to talk about it. That's Dr. Aaron Carradine, who is a physician specializing in psychiatry, the author of 5 books, including most recently, Making the Cut. 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Glad to be with you on a Thursday. Don't forget, every week we recognize your First Amendment freedoms and we let you exercise them on First Amendment Friday. 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
0: News this hour from Town Hall. I'm Keith Peters in Washington. The boat pilot in a fatal New York capsizing earlier this month was in the U.S. illegally.
3: The pilot of a speedboat that capsized during a tour around the Statue of Liberty has been arrested by U.S. immigration authorities, who say he was in the country illegally. The Department of Homeland Security says that Manuel Ernesto Hernandez Romana falsely claimed he was a U.S. citizen when he entered the country in 2007. He now has a pending federal criminal case in connection with the August 8th boat crash that killed an infant and her mother. Online records show that the 46-year-old citizen of El Salvador is now being held at an ICE detention facility in New Jersey. I'm Lisa Dwyer.
0: President Trump taking to his social media to announce what he calls a crushing economic operation against Iran. Correspondent Laura Winters reports.
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